0: myself because I've got passengers and it's my responsibility to make sure they don't, you know, they're not injured in anything, and that includes heavy braking, that it's funny how the impatience of people becomes more noticeable.
1: Mm.
0: Lane changes, stopping, looking for a car park on the side of the road or turning and all this sort of stuff. So it's about concentration. It's about applying yourself to where you're going and the possibilities that could come up. So thinking about, as I said, safe distance to the rear, anticipating what the other driver might do, which is always a good thing, and also just being a little bit patient.
1: Yeah. The other thing I'd just like to mention, because we've nearly run out of time, had, of course, country road crashes.
0: Oh, yes.
1: Now, we've seen some awful road crashes on roads that I can't get over why they're happening, and that's our freeways, and we've got some nice ones north of Adelaide heading to Barossa and south heading down towards Victor. But we're seeing some awful road crashes taking place, and horribly, within the last couple of days, we saw a car driving down the wrong side of a freeway.
0: Mm-hmm.
1: And I'm not going to go into any details about it, but it was a massive head-on crash. And I don't understand how trees jump out in the middle of the road and hit people.
0: Exactly.
1: I've never been able to put that to answer. And I put it to groups and I said, can you tell me why trees jump out in the road and smile and say, hit me?
0: Yeah, yeah.
1: It's just ridiculous, because most of the time when a car hits a tree, stovey or whatever it may be, the car's out of control, or the speed is ridiculous.
0: Well,
1: and they can't do anything about it.
0: That's because, you know, we increase, you know, we've got higher speed limits in the country, and that all compounds to the what's going to happen at the end if you have to stop, or you are stopped by a tree or another vehicle. It's going to be quite severe. And I'm just looking at some figures again, and the country crashes are up. As well, with let me see. Well, we're about 20 country crashes more than last year as well, where fatalities were involved. So, you know, it seems pretty consistent across metropolitan country. So all we can say there is that people are just not paying attention to what's going on.
1: Or if I can say this to country folks, and I mean this very sincerely. You might drive on dirt roads every day of your life, basically, in driving life. And like many of us, you take roads for granted.
0: Mm.
1: And, of course, if you're driving at a speed that you think you should be driving at and the road's a bit different, especially dirt roads, you're gone. And if a vehicle goes out of control, you've got nothing left. You can't do anything.
0: Yes. Yeah.
1: You've got to just sit there and hope the hell, whatever you hit, won't kill you.
0: Mm.
1: That just seems to be straight common sense to me.
0: Well, I think that's the thing. I think the obtaining of a driver's licence does not then give you a certificate in common sense, don't think.
1: No.
0: We've got to apply common sense, and we call it common sense, but it's not so common on our roads these days. So, yeah, look, I just think it's people's impatience, their lack of respect for other road users, and look, in my time working, and also now that I've retired, there are some idiots out there. There's absolutely those idiots.
1: Yeah.
0: And you can whinge and complain, and hopefully you get the registration number and report it to the traffic watch line of the South Australian Police. But the thing is, don't engage in that. Try and avoid them as best you can. And I know that's difficult, but if you've got somebody tailgating you and it's really annoying, then, you know, just do that thing that you might want to, you know, don't do that thing you might want to do, slam on the brakes or, well, abuse them, but just, like, give them some space, let them go.
1: Because,
0: as I said before, you're going to end up catching up to the next set of lights.
1: Well, I think, thanks, Bruce, I think really putting it all together, our fatal and serious road crashes are well above the last 2 years. The challenge that we can put, and I can't believe we're in September already, that there's going to be a huge number of challenges taking place between now and Christmas anyway, and we just need people to lift their game and drive more sensibly. What else can we say?
0: Well, exactly right. And I'm just looking at some more figures. Weekdays are worse than weekends, which, okay, yeah, there's a lot more cars on the road, a lot more people impatient to get to work or home.
1: Mm-hmm.
0: Drivers were predominantly the ones that lost their lives over passengers slightly, well,

0: fact of, oh, I've got to get from one side of the road to other. I think I'd better concentrate on that, and what happens on the mobile we'll do later.
1: Well, I think that's and look, the mobile detection camera, mobile phone detection cameras, you know, in the first, I think it was the first 6 months or something, 77,000. I mean, that's ridiculous, but it does show that people still use mobile phones when they're driving.
0: Well, they learn the hard way. Bruce, I guess in summary we're saying, for goodness sake, take care of yourselves, because if police have to come and knock on your door and advise you the person has been killed or seriously injured, your life will never be the same.
1: Yeah.
0: And so that's our challenge. Take it easy on the roads, enjoy driving, but drive within common sense.
1: Yes, correct. Thank you for having me.
0: Great to be with you, and I really do appreciate you staying on and talking about what we're very passionate about, and that's road safety. Thanks for your time.
1: Thank you.
0: The time now is 24 minutes to 10.
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0: 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Of course, that was the Bee Gees, and you should be dancing. The time is coming up to 8 minutes to 10. 10 o'clock, we'll have news, sport and weather. 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

Terrific Australian artist, isn't she? That's Christina New, of course, with a very good and popular song called Island Home. The time is 4:10, 10 o'clock news, sport and weather. Leading up to the news, no better than Sir Cliff Richard, and power to all our friends.

0: Good song, yeah, of course, from Sir Cliff Richard, and power to all our friends. 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And if you want to talk about a subject we've already talked about in road safety and everything like that, love to hear from you, because too many of us are sit idle, and when something bad goes wrong, then we're questioning why this is happening and that's happening. 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
2: Hello there, I'm Sean Bindley. The relatives of Australians who've travelled to Nepal searching for their missing loved ones are now providing DNA samples at a local hospital. Nelson Scott is in Kathmandu.
3: Hundreds of unidentified bodies have now been recovered, more than a week after flash flooding devastated the Nepal-Tibet border. The mudslides have severely damaged the remains of many victims, making visual identification impossible. Authorities here are now urging the relatives of those missing to provide DNA samples to help bring their loved ones home. A collection point has been set up at Kathmandu Police Hospital, where more than 700 people have already given blood. Among them is the relative of one Australian, with more expected over the coming days. Families still in Australia are also being asked to send DNA samples to the region.
2: A future coalition government would slash the tobacco excise by 80%, legalise and tax vapes and nicotine pouches, and bolster law enforcement to shut down the illicit trade. Air News' Lee Harrison has the details.
4: Opposition leader Angus Taylor has pledged to reduce the excise on a standard packet of 20 cigarettes from about $30 to just $6 if elected, declaring the dramatic price reduction would smash the thriving black market. The coalition has also vowed to legalise, regulate and tax vapes and nicotine pouches for adults. Under the coalition's plan, vapes would have a low rate of excise of 50 cents per millilitre, while pouches would be taxed at 2.5 cents per milligram of nicotine. Modelling of the coalition's policy package by the Parliamentary Budget Office found it would increase tax revenue by about $8 billion over the first 4 years, about double current forecasts.
2: Telstra has been fined $277,000 for security failures. An ACMA investigation has found the telco failed to properly check ID in 15 unauthorised mobile phone SIM swaps. Spokesperson Samantha York says the failure left customers vulnerable to fraud.
5: A number of customers' phone numbers were taken over by criminals. More than $39,000 was lost to scammers. Those are the numbers that were reported to us. There could be more.
2: New South Wales police are investigating if a fatal shooting in Sydney is a case of mistaken identity in what would be the second such incident in as many days. Dusty Fitzpatrick has the details.
6: A 40-year-old man was shot dead in the doorway of a property at Merrylands West. Police say he had no connection to gang crime and didn't live at the property where the shooting unfolded. The residents of the home are understood to have connections to organised crime. The latest incident comes a day after 23-year-old Marco Tarpea was shot dead at Glen Alpine. Police Commissioner Mal Lanyon says he appears to be an innocent life lost to the city's gangland war.
2: To Queensland, where a man will face court today on multiple charges after a crime spree on the Gold Coast. Lachlan Gray takes a look.
7: It's alleged the 24-year-old man stole a truck from a Paradise Point bridge around 11 on Wednesday morning. About an hour and a half later, police say the vehicle was involved in a hit-and-run accident with a Mercedes-Benz on Hope Island Road. The stolen vehicle was then abandoned in Southport, with the alleged fleeing on foot. A chase ensued, with officers arresting the man a short time later. He faces multiple charges, including unlawful use of a motor vehicle, dangerous operation of a vehicle, and obstructing a police officer. He's been remanded in custody and is due to appear in the Southport Magistrates Court.
2: The Australian dollar is buying 71.6 US cents. This is Air News. Firstly to AFL, and Fremantle have made a shock selection ahead of this evening's qualifying final against Hawthorn. Dane Mepham reports.
8: In a surprise selection call, defender Brandon Walker will return for the clash in what will be his first AFL game since round one. He's one of five changes for the minor premiers, with Murphy Reid, Heath Chapman, Jai Amos and Sam Switkowski all back in. The Hawks will welcome back Jack Ginnivan at the expense of Jack Dalton. Dual All-Australian Jordan Clark will play his 150th AFL match. Patrick Voss will play game 50. When the teams met in round 9 earlier this year, the Dockers surge home off the back of Wharfie time to win by 15 points. First ball up at 10 past 6. Dame Effham, Perth.
2: In rugby league, the Cronulla Sharks' decision to bench their stars in the lead-up to the finals has league great Josh Morris puzzled. Cronulla have lost 3 of their last 4 games and will rest Nico Hines, Blake Brayley and Teague Wilson on Saturday night when they take on Melbourne. Morris says they've given up their last opportunity to fix their slow starts.
9: Their past month has been pretty woeful. I would have thought that that is what they would have been looking at heading into the finals. You have one more game to try and fix it, up your starts, but they're resting all their players.
2: Meanwhile, Brisbane coach Michael Maguire is hoping to send a host of premiership stars out as winners. The likes of Payne Haas and Gamart Shibasaki will wear Brisbane colours for the last time in tonight's clash with the Bulldogs. Maguire says it'll be a bittersweet moment. Australian Independent Radio News.
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0: And the time is 5 minutes past 10, and the forecast remains today is showers with 17 degrees. Tomorrow Friday, showers with 20. Quick look at the weekend, showers and windy on Saturday with 17, and on Sunday, partly cloudy with 18. Currently, 15 degrees. Welcome to the second hour of Thursday Coast Magazine. You're with Dave Hearn. 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

0: Love that song, and that's, of course, is Jay and the Americans and Karamea. 88.7 Adelaide's Coast FM. The time is now 9 minutes past 10. Just like to say a special good morning to a group of fellas that I meet regularly down at a dog park where I take my beautiful greyhound. They're lovely blokes, and we get on extremely well, so good morning to you. 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
0: And the time now is 11 minutes past 10, and you're on 88.7 Adelaide's Coast FM. It's my pleasure to welcome a gentleman by the name of Chris Perriam, who is heavily involved with a special day coming up on Father's Day this Saturday, and it involves a historic Beaumont house. Now, that's situated at 631 Glenburn Road, Beaumont. I must say, I've lived in South Australia all my life, and I think one of the weaknesses I have, and I think other people have, we don't get to understand the historical houses that we have in this state. Well, here's a great opportunity to find out more. Chris, good morning. How are you?
7: I'm good, thank you, and good morning to you and the listeners.
0: Chris, thank you for your valuable time. I know it was short notice, but I really appreciate it. Historic Beaumont House, give us a bit of background about it, because I'd like to know, as many of our listeners would.
7: Well, you touched on by saying at short notice, because no pun intended. Mm. But the property was established and built by the first Bishop of Adelaide, Bishop Augustus Short.
0: Okay.
7: Now, he built the house, which we now know as Beaumont House. Mm. He built in 1848-49. And was then known as Claremont Cottage, or Claremont. It was a 4-5-roomed house when he built it,
0: mm-hmm.
7: Up there on the slopes of the hills, top of, some say, the top of Glenburn Road, or the southern end, good view across the plains, and it was a little cooler there, and he built there to get away from the heat of the plains. Mm. Now, he there for not terribly long, a number of years, basically because they were building the Bishop's Court at North Adelaide, which he then moved into, which is next to the Christchurch. Anyway, he built this lovely house to live in, nice cool breeze of an evening, with a flat roof.
0: Okay.
7: One of very few in Adelaide, which you could go up to and sleep. Cool breeze. You could also see the ships coming in, although very few, I guess, early on.
0: Mm.
7: But, so he built this magnificent home at the time, and followed by Samuel Davenport. Then there was the Vincents in 1907, followed by the Bennetts and the Brocks, and then it was bequeathed to the National Trust in the late 1969, actually.
0: Mm-hmm.
7: And we've had it ever since. We have a small band of volunteers and members that present the collection on open days, being the first Sunday of every month from 2 o'clock until 4:30. Now, this coming Sunday is Father's Day, and so we'll have some special treats for the dads. There'll be guided tours, and what we traditionally do is provide Devonshire tea.
0: Well, I like that straight away, Chris. That sounds
7: good. Yeah. That's good. Scones, jam, cream.
0: Oh, thank you.
7: Tea, coffee. Oh, it's great to enjoy.
0: Yeah,
7: In fact, some people come just to do that.
0: Yeah, I bet they do.
7: And not worry about the tour. So on these tours, you get to hear more about these people or pioneering people, owners of the house, and some of the bits of furniture as well. We're all volunteers. It keeps us busy, and we enjoy the passing on of the history of the state, because all the people that have lived in the house have a significance to the story of SA.
0: Yeah, it's great. I know that the group that you're involved with do such a fantastic job, and congratulations for being involved with your set of volunteers for Beaumont House, because it is absolutely essential. Where I suppose when you think about it, compare it with UK and other countries, we're very young, aren't we? And one of the things we must do is keep as much history as we can, which sometimes can be a real challenge here, that's for sure.
7: Well, at least we have the opportunity to do it sooner than, because if you leave it too late, you've lost that history and the knowledge.
0: Yeah, and that's
7: so
0: vital. Mm.
7: That's exactly right. And we've perhaps learnt from overseas experiences where you just have to get onto it now or you've lost it forever.
0: Yeah, and that's those words are so correct, you know, what you say, because if we get rid of our history, it can't come back. It's gone. And we must fight hard to keep places like Beaumont House, Carclew, and many other places going with fantastic volunteers like you're involved in. So
7: yes,
0: congratulations on that. So
7: well, thank you.
0: It'll not only be just looking through the house, but they can have a look in the gardens, which, my understanding,
7: certainly
0: look fantastic.
7: Yes, and again, they're a separate group of volunteers that just concentrate on the garden. They're very regular. In fact, every Wednesday morning, they're there doing one thing or another to keep it looking pretty good for Well, our open days also for functions and weddings and receptions.
0: I think it, I just think it's so good, that's for sure, that everybody's doing that. So it's all happening on this Sunday, the 6th of September, from 2 to 4, and we're talking about the historic Beaumont House. And it's great because it's Father's Day, and the open day, it couldn't come at a better time. It's at 631 Glenburn Road, Beaumont, and people are made very welcome, and they get to see a lovely house which has been preserved, and congratulate. I think that's really terrific, and I hope you get a lot of people come through, that's for sure.
7: Yes, and you can pay at the door, cash or card. Adults are $20, and concession is $15. It's all inclusive, and... yes, the visitors will really have a good time on Sunday.
0: I'm sure they will. Chris, again, thank you for your very valuable time on short notice. All the best for Father's Day. And if there's any time you want to promote, give me a call here at 88.7 Adelaide's Coast FM, and love to promote what you do. So got nothing to do on Father's Day, get down to Beaumont House, see Chris and the other volunteers who do great work. Thanks for your valuable time, Chris. Much appreciated.
7: Thank you, David.
0: Okay, bye.
7: Cheers.
0: Bye-bye. That was Chris Perriam from, he's a volunteer with, and looking through the Beaumont House, which is open on Father's Day at 631 Glenburn Road from 2 to 4.30. Go and have a look at it, and I'm sure you won't be disappointed. The time is 21 minutes past 10, and why I love this show is we're talking about things that our community can be involved in, and whether it be anything I like to talk about. You know, we're going road safety, we're now talking about open house, we're going to talk about surrogacy after 11 o'clock. It's such a variety, and I love bringing it to, because you're all very important to me, our fabulous community, which listen to 88.7 Adelaide's Coast FM. Music time. Let's have a listen to Gay Sebastian and Eve with What's That Girl?

Yeah, Guy Sebastian and Eve doing a song which was quite a hit for Guy. And Eve was What's That Girl? 25 minutes past 10 here at 88.7 Adelaide's Coast FM.

0: Yeah, good song, that one. That was called If With a Bread. The time is 28 minutes past 10 here at 88.7 Adelaide's Coast FM. I was reading an article which I'm sure will have schools, particularly private schools, maybe climbing the wall, because headline says, courtesy advertised, $800 million funding cut to private colleges, fuels fares of a whatever. And South Australian private schools will be hit hard as the federal government strips more than $800 million, more than 1,000 private campuses nationwide by 2029. Wow. That could be catastrophic to a lot of the private schools particularly, which, of course, you know what that would mean. Would lead to a rise in fees and cuts to programs, which is would be terrible, because we need to be able to give our kids the best communication they possibly can and make sure that everything's going okay. So I hope that gets voted down, but it looks pretty strong at the moment and could cause some real concerns. I guess people that have kids going to private school, grandchildren, whatever they may be, need to get their head around this, because it could affect and maybe require people to get in contact with their local member and maybe discuss of what's going on, because I think it sounds rather stupid to me. But anyway, I'll be interested in your call, 8371 1000.
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0: 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Ray did a hell of a lot of volunteer work here and Coast FM. Terrific bloke, and we're sharing birthdays very close to each other. So thanks for the call, Ray, and appreciate your listening as well. Have a great day, won't you?
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3: Well, life on the farm is kind of laid back. 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

0: country boy, yeah.
1: The fabulous voice of the late, great John Denver, and one of his very best, Thank God I'm a Country Boy. The time is coming up to 20 minutes 11, and it's time now for another episode of The Passing Parade. Thanks to Coast FM sponsor Adelaide Property Clearances, deceased estate and downsizing specialist, part of the Waterman Property. My pleasure to welcome Mr. John Doremus with The Passing Parade.
2: Hello again. This is John Doremus with The Passing Parade, the story of a majestic ham. When Sir Herbert Beerbohm Tree played the lead in Shakespeare's tragedy Hamlet, critics caustically observed that it was indeed a tragedy, but quite a different one than that envisaged by Shakespeare. I'll be back after this message.
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2: The son of a London merchant of German-Dutch ancestry, Herbert Beerbohm was born in 1853. He grew into a tall, handsome youth, and at the age of 17 began working in his father's office. He was far more interested in a career on the stage, however,

0: Years later, he left the family business, adopted the name Herbert Beerbohm Tree, and took it to the boards. Years of struggle in small parts followed. Then, in 1887, with borrowed money, he leased London's Haymarket Theatre and launched out as an actor-manager. Success came almost immediately with a melodrama entitled Captain Swift. It was Beerbohm Tree's first starring vehicle, and it netted him a small fortune. He followed it up with his first attempt at Shakespeare, playing Falstaff in The Merry Wives of Windsor. He was a flop. So was the production. But there were plenty of box office bonanzas to come. In 1895, he played Svengali in his own production of Trilby. It was so successful that he was able to build Her Majesty's Theatre from the profits. All Beerbohm Tree's productions were magnificently staged. But he would insist on playing parts like Hamlet and Macbeth, for which he was most unsuited. He was an unabashed ham, and he often forgot his lines. This didn't worry him in the least. He simply made up new ones as he went along, even when playing Shakespeare. He described genius as an infinite capacity for not having to take pains. And he believed that good acting was intuitive, a matter of temperament rather than diligent application. Toward the end of his career, Beerbohm Tree was notorious for artistic vagueness. After a performance one night, he hailed a hansom cab and told the driver to take him home. "Where is home, Gov?" inquired the driver. "What's the address?" replied Beerbohm Tree with an indignant snort. "Do you think I'm going to tell a fellow like you where my beautiful home is? Drive on immediately, you impertinent oaf." And then there was the occasion he walked into a post office and asked for a penny stamp. The man behind the counter tore one from a sheet and handed it to him. "That isn't the one I want," snapped Beerbohm Tree. He pointed to a stamp in the center of the sheet. "I'll take that one." In 1914, not long after being knighted, Sir Herbert Beerbohm Tree leased Her Majesty's Theatre and went off on a tour of the United States. When he returned in 1916, the phenomenally successful Chu Chin Chow was running at Her Majesty's. Impatiently, he waited till he could get the theater back for another Shakespearean season. But it wasn't to be. The following year, with Chu Chin Chow still going strong, he died suddenly after a minor accident, the last of the great dynasty of English actor-managers. Our time is up till we meet again for another chapter in the Passing Parade. This is John Doremus. As always, thank you so much, and goodbye for now.
1: Thank you, John, and the Passing Parade is back this time tomorrow with Brent and Shiona on Friday Coast Magazine. 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Jessica Mowboy. And the song Burn.

Really enjoy listening to Jessica Mowboy, terrific Australian and a great singer and a great artist. It's always nice to have a song from her on Thursday Coast Magazine on 88.7 Adelaide's Coast FM. The time is 13 minutes to 11. At 11 o'clock we'll have news, sport and weather for you. And now let's have a listen to Jimmy Barnes, who teams up with the late great Tina Turner with a song I really enjoy, hope you do as well, Simply the Best.

put two terrific artists together, Jimmy Barnes and Tina Turner, and you have a great song called Simply the Best. The time is 8 minutes to 11. At 11 o'clock, we'll have news, sport and weather for you here at your community radio station, 88.7 Adelaide's Coast FM.

Yeah, that's a different version, isn't it? Of course, that was Linda Ronstadt with, of course, the song That Will Be the Day. That goes way back, doesn't it, to the 60s, and brings back a lot of memories to us, that's for sure. Music continues for you here at 88.7 Adelaide's Coast FM. And I'm going to play a song which from a guy that did very well called Wes Carr. He's an Australian guy, and he put out a song called You. And haven't heard from him much in later days, but I wonder if he's still performing. Maybe someone knows. 8371 1000.

0: Yeah, that's Wes Carr, of course, with a song called You. The time now is minute and a half to 11 o'clock. At 11 o'clock, we'll have news, sport and weather for you. Courtesy advertiser, I just had a look at the best of Marty Smith's article. Always love it. And a few things to remember. Today is September the 3rd. It's classified as International Vulture Awareness Day. And can you believe it, folks? It's already the 247th day of the year, and there's only 119 days remaining till the end of the year. Now, on this day, a few things happened. 1913, actor Alan Ladd, I remember him from years ago, died in 1964. He was born in Hot Springs, Kansas, yeah. In 1939, this is interesting, Australian Prime Minister Robert Menzies declared, "Fellow Australians, it's my melancholy duty to inform you officially that Australia is at war with Germany. May God in his mercy and compassion grant that the world may soon be delivered from this agony." Oh my goodness, that was just the start of it, wasn't it? In 1952, the film Jungle Jim in the Forbidden Land, it was directed by Lou Landers. Have a listen to who was the stars. There was Johnny Westmuller. Remember John? I do. Angela Green and Gene Willis. Opened at the Mayfair in Rundle Street City way back in 1952. And in 2006, US tennis player Andrew Agassi, who once said he never stressed before or after a match, announced his retirement. And I think this is a great thing for just for a thought. Have a listen to this. Money can't buy happiness, but it's more comfortable to cry in a Mercedes than on a bike. I like that. 11 o'clock, news, sport, weather here at 88.7 Adelaide's Coast FM.
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2: Hello there, I'm Sean Bindley. Relatives of Australians missing following the Nepal floods are providing DNA samples as the federal government steps up its aid effort. Nelson Scott is in Kathmandu.
3: More than a week after a catastrophic landslide devastated the Nepal-Tibet border, decomposition has severely damaged the remains of many victims. It's left many bodies unrecognisable, with authorities now urging relatives of those missing to provide DNA samples. The relative of one Australian has undergone DNA profiling at a Kathmandu hospital, while families back home are being asked to send blood to the region. A team of specialist Australian drone operators will soon arrive in Nepal to assist with search and rescue efforts as the government increases aid to $11 million. 38 Australians remain missing. Nelson Scott, Kathmandu.
2: Health experts and advocates for older Australians will give evidence to an inquiry into the federal government's private health rebate cut. A bid to cut $3 billion in rebates for those over 65 is before Parliament. Shadow Health Minister Anne Rustin says it's a lazy budget patch which will affect millions of seniors.
4: Hundreds and hundreds of stakeholders have made submission to the inquiry, and almost without exception they are all concerned and do not support the changes being proposed by the government.
2: Meanwhile, the Federal Coalition is unveiling its plan to tackle the tobacco black market by legalising some nicotine products on top of a slash to the tobacco excise. The tax on cigarettes would be cut 80%, and vapes and nicotine pouches would be legalised under the proposal. $200 million would be invested in a boost to law enforcement. National Senator Bridget McKenzie rejecting suggestions it's just an imitation of One Nation's recently announced policy.
5: We've been working on getting this policy right for over a year now. That is the fact, and if you go back to discussions we even having before the last election, we've been raising this as a concern.
2: To South Australia, where millions of sterile fruit flies will be released into the Elizabeth East area next week to help battle an outbreak of Queensland fruit fly. The outbreak was declared back in January, with restrictions introduced on fruit and vegetables. Primary Industries Minister Claire Scriven says releasing sterile flies will help cut their numbers.
6: It's a proven method, it's environmentally friendly, but people might be a little surprised seeing a vehicle releasing flies across the metropolitan area, particularly when it's 2.7 million of them. What it means is that the flies mate, but of course don't produce any offspring.
2: To southeast Queensland, where River City Ferries say it's unlikely an agreement with union workers will be reached in time to reverse Saturday's river fire strikes. A 24-hour work stoppage is scheduled to take place on Saturday, which is typically one of the biggest nights of the year. General Manager Paul Rigby says it's a disappointing outcome.
7: The unions need to make that decision. They do have protected industrial action, which is supported by the Fair Work Commission, so only they can withdraw their action. We are happy to discuss anything with them, and indeed we have reached out at a higher level, but at this time it doesn't appear that there's going to be any progress.
2: An elderly Melbourne woman says her heart sank after realising she was on the phone with a scammer who took just seconds to fleece $10,000 from her bank account. Her son says his mother received a call on her landline yesterday from someone claiming to be from NBN to check her internet speed. She was instructed to type a code into a browser, but then felt something was off and called Telstra. This is Air National News. Firstly to AFL, and Fremantle are looking to put past disappointments behind them when they face Hawthorn in the first qualifying final at home this evening. The minor premiers will look to atone for their shock elimination final exit to the Gold Coast Suns in Perth last year. Coach Justin Longmuir says they've well and truly moved on from that result.
8: So I think you learn from your failures, you learn from your positives, and you try and grow as a team and grow as individuals. And I think that's what we've done, and they should be really confident that, yeah, we've improved on certain things that we wanted to improve on last year and throughout the year, and should have a lot of belief that our footy will stand up if we beat us.
2: The Dockers have made five changes, with Brandon Walker a shock selection for his first game since round one. The NRL's Mr. Versatile is getting ready to settle down in the one position for his new club, the Perth Bears. Melbourne Storm utility Tyron Wishart says he'll be moving into the forwards in 2027.
9: Next year, I think I'll be at hooker at this stage, which will be good. I've always loved hooker.
2: The final round of the regular NRL season kicks off this evening with the Bulldogs hosting the Broncos. And in tennis, Alex de Minaur is through to the second round of the US Open after winning a rain-affected opener in straight sets 6-2, 6-2, 6-4 over Italian qualifier Andrea Guerrieri. The Demon says he just had to stay patient.
10: I thought I handled the situation quite well, started off well, and then after the break I managed to kind of keep at it, and that's something that, you know, I'm happy with, and yeah, we can move on now.
2: Australian Independent Radio News.
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0: And the time is 6 minutes past 11, and the forecast for remainder today is showers with a maximum 17 degrees. Tomorrow Friday, not much different, except the temperature. There'll be showers again with 20. On Saturday, showers windy with 17 and partly cloudy on Sunday with 18, still sitting on 15 degrees. Welcome to the third hour of Thursday Coast Magazine. 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You'll meet staff who are fantastic, and they've been proud sponsors of Coast FM now for many, many years, and very thankful about that. 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Music time. 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

0: That's a nice song, isn't it, of course? Starting the third hour, that was Neil Diamond and the song Beautiful Noise. The time now is 10 minutes past 11 here at 88.7 Adelaide's Coast FM.
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0: You certainly are, and it's great to have your company. My guest now is a gentleman who I've just met and very much settling in very well behind the microphone opposite me here, and that's good. I'm talking about Clinton Fields. He's a PhD candidate and research fellow with the Rosemary Bryant AO Research Centre at Adelaide University. Clinton, good morning. How are you?
8: I'm good. Thank you so much for having me.
0: My pleasure. Great to have you. Clinton, I always like when people I haven't met before and haven't been to Coast, talk about who is Clinton.
8: Sure. I'm a registered nurse. I have been for many years. For a long time, I worked at our Royal Adelaide Hospital. Mainly the old site, not so much the new one.
0: Yeah. We'll get on to that in a minute. Yeah, go on.
8: I also had an opportunity to work overseas in London for many years. And then I left the hospital system in 2023 and joined the university in a lecturing role. And more recently, I've moved across to a research role and started my PhD.
0: Wow. So you're getting a fair amount of... What's the word I'm looking for? Various avenues of what happens, which multi-skill, that's the words I'm looking for, which sort of much add to your, you know, to what you're aiming for.
8: Yeah, I've always been a character that probably likes to ask why. And I never like to do one thing for too long. I do move around a little. If you look at my CV, you can see I've done quite a few different jobs. But I think that's something I enjoy. I don't like too much routine. I do like to mix it up a little, learn different things.
0: Oh, I think that's fantastic because the more you learn, the more you can put out and practice to help people, which I think is great. Nursing, I mean, that's really, really tough these days with new hospital and everything. And even at the old hospital, but I just feel that people in positions now where they can make decisions about others can get very untidy because of the attitude of some people. How did you find it? Was it tough going being a registered nurse?
8: Yeah, look, I think it is hard work. You know, working 24/7, you can have be rostered for a morning, an afternoon or a night shift. You don't necessarily get a weekend off. You know, your weekend could be Wednesday, Thursday, but all your friends catch up on the weekend. So you can miss out on the social aspects. But the work itself can be hard. So I worked in intensive care.
0: Wow. That would have been... pretty. You have to be a strong person to do that.
8: Yeah, yeah. I think it does take a bit of a toll. It's hard work, and it can be difficult work. Mm. But at the same time, it can also be really rewarding. You know, when you've got someone who's been that unwell that perhaps we didn't think that they were going to make it, and they do because of the effort of the, you know, the nurses, the doctors, the physios, the pharmacists. When the team comes together and we have a really positive outcome, that's always wonderful. But, of course, the nature of ICU is that's not everyone's story.
0: No, that's for sure. I noticed in recent years that I used to do volunteer work after I finished in the police force down at Flinders Medical Centre in emergency. And I had to take some family around the ICU unit regularly. But they were very strong on who should go into an ICU. Do you know if that's still the same?
8: Certainly when I worked at the ICU, our desk was staffed by visitors, which was wonderful. And we would not normally allow any more than two family in a room at a time. And we'd usually try and restrict that to immediate family.
0: Yeah.
8: Obviously, there's always reasons we break those rules. And so one of those is sometimes when a patient is becoming palliative. And that's more so as well because now if something untoward happens, we're not necessarily intervening. Whereas we need an ICU environment to be controlled. Yeah, and so that's quite often why we have those type of restrictions.
0: I've got to ask you, why London?
8: Just the opportunity. I really wanted to see Europe. And so did my partner at the time, and we were able to get a 2-year work travel visa, get based in London, and instead of it being a 16-hour flight to Paris, it was an hour and a half on the Eurostar.
0: Yeah, it makes a difference, doesn't it?
8: Yeah.
0: Because my two daughters who went through uni, one ended up a resident nurse and the other a social worker, after they'd spent a year in Adelaide after graduating, off to London they went, and I think they really set some understanding more in these various roles of what is to do. So you would have found that challenging as well.
8: Yeah, absolutely. It's a rite of passage in some ways, and my ancestry is English and Scottish, so I suppose there was that want to go back to, you know, where my ancestors are from and go to the old towns and have a look around.
0: So it would have been good on that way. But the health system, I think, am I wrong? Please shoot me down if I am, but We get very grumpy with our health system here, but if you go overseas, we're not too bad, on my understanding.
8: Yeah, the NHS overseas, I think, does an awful lot. I worked in a district nurse role for a while because over there a lot of the GP clinics are public, not private like they are here in Australia. Like, yes, we get rebate, but they're privately run, whereas in England everything's run by the government. And so the NHS is trying to be so many different things. And I think because of that, it maybe sometimes struggles to be all those things. Whereas here, I think, you know, we deliver care really well. And whilst nursing ratios and things like that can always be improved, I think comparative to some of the other things I've seen and stories I've heard, you know, we're doing okay.
0: Yeah, I think I absolutely admire doctors, nurses, police, teachers, all in these very important roles who cop a lot of rubbish thrown at them, particularly the people that work in emergency. I think it's got worse as time goes on, and they got ramping to go along with it, and I don't want you to need to comment on that, but it really does put a lot of pressure on people. And then you've now seen a situation where the government is saying next year they're going to drop rebates for private insurance for people over 65. Now, I'm missing something here. I mean, that's going to cause people maybe to drop out private health and swing over to public, which is under immense stress as it is.
8: Yeah, I definitely think larger system reforms are needed. I think sometimes, you know, hospitals, healthcare and caring professions, it's not necessarily maybe something the government has at the top of its mind, but maybe they should, because if we have a society where health and care services are well supported, then, you know, work and other things can flow on from that.
0: Sure. It's great to see you want to keep improving your knowledge and everything, but I will ask, why a PhD? What were you aiming for with that?
8: Yeah, I don't know. It might have been a moment of weakness.
0: I love it.
8: I think at the end of my master's, I promised myself I wasn't going to do any more study.
0: I can understand that too.
8: Yeah, and then I did. I guess at Adelaide University, I also hold a lecturing role and, some of my other colleagues, you know, they'd started their PhD as well, and it almost became a bit of a community of practice. Mm. And so I'd started to think, you know, maybe I could do this. But, you know, thinking you can do it and doing it are two different things.
0: Because it's a lot of work, isn't it? I mean, I've never got to that level, but I talk to people, you know, that come in like yourself, and yeah, you can see there's a hell of a lot of work involved, that's for sure.
8: Yeah, especially when you're doing it part-time like I am. It can take up to 8 years part-time. So I think more than anything, my, you know, being stubborn is probably what's going to get me through it.
0: I'm sure it will. What's your aim when you finish that? What extra skills will it give you and everything else associated with it?
8: So a PhD, in my opinion, is a research training program.
0: Okay.
8: And if I look at sort of training I've done earlier, it was to make me a really good nurse. You know, I went and studied critical care nursing, whereas this is more a research training program.
0: Mm.
8: So hopefully I walk away with greater understanding of research in the different methods I'm applying. So that'll be a scoping review, that'll be, you know, qualitative interview with people, and hopefully their skills that at the end of it I will be much more confident in than when
0: sure
8: I started.
0: Sure you will be. You're very passionate, I can see that, and I love passionate people. I really mean that sincerely. Surrogacy is a process where a woman known as a surrogate grieves carrier and give birth to a child on behalf of another person or person's intended parents. Why the research in this area?
8: I guess it is a niche area. When we look at the data from Australia and around the world, surrogacy use is increasing, and that's probably got to do with IVF and assisted reproduction technologies becoming better. Also, a lot of people are having families perhaps later in life and do need assisted reproduction health.
0: Mm.
8: And for various reasons, some people need surrogacy to have their family. And so that was something that I guess I wanted to explore and look at.
0: There are two main types of surrogacy?
8: There are.
0: I can see here.
8: Yeah, so in Australia, only altruistic surrogacy is legal, which basically means that the surrogate is unable to make a profit. And this is different from, say, the US model, where commercial surrogacy is allowed and a woman is allowed to make a profit. In Australia, we do allow for reasonable expenses to be reimbursed, but of course that's a grey area that probably needs a contract.
0: Yeah, that's what I was thinking.
8: Yeah, the other way, so that's sort of the arrangements. And in regards to the way surrogacy can occur, it can be traditional, and in traditional, the surrogate will have a genetic connection to the child they're carrying.
0: Mm.
8: But in gestational, the egg might be donated from another person, and so the surrogate doesn't have a relationship.
0: It's a very interesting area, isn't it? Because I think to myself that there are a lot of families that, unfortunately, because of some reason, can't have children of their own, and they go through IVF and everything like that. But you do also hear the surrogacy side of it as well. And quite often it can be a parent or even someone that's very close friends. But I don't know, when a person carries a newborn for many months, I wonder how hard it is to give back.
8: Yeah,
0: and
8: certainly.
0: Should they have involvement with that child once it's born? I don't know.
8: I think because Australia uses an altruistic model, quite often it does become a relative or a friend that is the surrogate, but not always. In Australia, from a legal perspective, which is not my area of expertise, but we do require pre-surrogacy counselling. And so I think there's that opportunity for all those parties to have those conversations. And it really becomes a team effort. And there are a lot of positive stories where afterwards the surrogate is still in that child's life, perhaps in like an auntie role or something. There are, of course, more transactional stories, but those stories quite often come from the US where they use a commercial model for surrogacy.
0: Sounds a bit untidy, commercial model, doesn't it?
8: But it does.
0: To me, it's sort of such a real personal thing, and the joy that must be on parents' face when the baby is born must be fantastic to see and be part of. But I just think there's a lot of things that have got to be covered first. So in the, say, the counselling before, A lot of it would go through people's feelings, what they've got to be prepared for, what they can't do, and this sort of thing?
8: Absolutely. And when I've looked at some of the research on counselling, I think it's about having those tough conversations at the beginning as well. You know, if the pregnancy is not successful, you know, what happens at that point? You know, will there be involvement with the surrogate or not in the child's life after the birth? They're probably some really tough questions that people need to have and reach agreement on, because for various reasons, some people might want to continue those relationships and others might not. So I think all those parties probably need to be in agreement with that before they're even thinking about IVF or anything.
0: Who, without putting you on the spot, who oversees these sort of conferences or meetings or whatever you wish to call them?
8: Yeah, there are a variety of sort of registered counsellors that specialise in surrogacy and these pre-meetings. And usually in Australia, there would be a contract drawn up by a lawyer, and there are a range of lawyers that specialise in surrogacy.
0: Is that a cost to the families? I mean, I've got to say, I'm not being rude to lawyers, I promise you, but I think every time a lawyer gets involved, it's not a cheap exercise.
8: Yeah, I don't know exactly how much it costs.
0: I don't expect you to know.
8: But the cost is the responsibility of the intended parents.
0: Yeah,
8: and
0: that's interesting.
8: Usually the surrogate will have their own lawyer separate from the intended parents, just so that, you know, there's no crossover and they can both get independent advice. But the intended parents are usually responsible for any associated fees.
0: Yeah. I notice here also in the information and doing a literature review, other research suggests improvements to health and healthcare services are needed, but don't clearly define what is working and what is not. Have you found that in your studies with this?
8: Yeah, so one of the groups that do use surrogacy quite often are LGBT people, especially those in same-sex relationships.
0: Can I just ask, what is LGBTQ?
8: Yeah, sure. So lesbian, gay, bisexual, transgender and other, you know, queer and diverse identities, especially those in same-sex relationships might need the assistance of surrogacy to have their family.
0: Yep.
8: And so, you know, this minority group, the literature sort of shows that they do sometimes experience bias and discrimination in health and healthcare services. So I think trying to understand their journey in surrogacy is also important so that we can make reforms to health and healthcare services so that they have a positive experience.
0: With surrogacy, of course, I presume person that's having the baby just goes through the normal care services as a person who is having their own baby, for the better way of putting it. Is there much difference to a person that's prepared to be a surrogate?
8: I don't have the experience of being a surrogate, but I think there are a few differences, because at the end, you know, you're not... the pregnancy itself is probably a pregnancy, but going into that, they know that at the end they're going to present that child to someone else. You know, they're not, they don't have the intention of keeping and raising the child.
0: No.
8: They're doing it for someone else. And so, you know, coming to some of the appointments might be them and the intended parents, rather than maybe them and their partner. So I think it can get a bit complex just because there's more people involved than in a normal pregnancy alone.
0: Yeah, of course. It's stated here that ethics is currently underway, but people can reach out to you if they'd like to be contacted in the future to get involved. What are you aiming for there?
8: Sure. So later on in my PhD, one of the things I do want to do is interview people that have gone through surrogacy, in particular LGBT intended parents. As you hinted before, the research suggests that, you know, their experiences are not always positive. So I really want to unpack that, but also understand, well, what is and what makes an experience positive or negative? For me, merely stating that it's positive or negative, as a nurse, that's not useful. How do I tell my other nursing colleagues what was good or what was not? So I really want to unpack that.
0: Well, It's certainly very interesting and very challenging, and congratulations for taking on this research. So I think you're obviously a very talented guy in your own right, and you've got a lot of qualifications. Proudly, you're in South Australia. After finishing a PhD, 8 years.
8: Maybe I'll get it done a bit sooner.
0: I hope so. What's your plans? Do you want to travel again, get out there?
8: Yeah, well, hopefully I can do a little bit of travel in between.
0: Oh, yeah, of course.
8: There might be some conferences to go to along the way to present the research that I'm doing. But I've been in South Australia for a long time. I was Sydney-born, but I've pretty much lived most of my life here. I'm not opposed to moving, but, we have a settled life here.
0: Right.
8: And doing the PhD, staying at the university allows me to seek promotion, maybe one day get to professor or something like that.
0: Well, I'm sure you get there if that's what you aim for. I'm very confident about that because you're very knowledgeable and very passionate about what you do. Rosemary Bryant, AO Research Centre, of course, do a heck of a lot of work in research, and, of course, I know Professor Marion Eckert very well, and Greg Sharpley, of course. But they're always looking for donations to help doing the fantastic work they're doing. So if you want to help in any way, you can go rbrc@adelaide.ed.edu.au. Been a pleasure to talk to you.
8: Thanks so much for having me.
0: We've had a great talk, and I wish you much success. You're welcome back any time if you want to come and share more what you're doing.
8: Wonderful.
0: And that can be arranged through Marion or whatever. But thank you.
8: Thanks so much for having me.
0: And I'm glad you're doing what you do, and I'm glad you're doing it in South Australia. So well done.
8: Thank you.
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0: Yeah, good, wasn't it? That was Chapel of Love, a different version, of course. And if you didn't know who that was, well, in fact, it was Bette Midler. The time is 25 minutes to 12, and it's now time for the special announcements.
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0: The Halakova Senior Social Group meet regularly and friendly, and they have terrific sociable people. 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Now, the next meeting is in fact tomorrow at 1:30 p.m, 4th of September, and it's at Lutheran Church, 20 Ragamuffin Drive, Hallett Cove. Now, if you want more information, I hope you've got a pen ready, you can contact Angela on 0434 198 669. 0434 198 669.

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Well, that stopped suddenly, didn't it? 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Ricky Lee, of course, with Raining Diamonds. 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

Yeah, 88.7 Adelaide's Coast FM with a terrific song there from Neil Sedaka called Little Devil. The time is 11 minutes to 12. At 12 o'clock we'll have news, sport and weather, and after that it'll be the Beatbox Show. Brian Burko filling in for Mark Constable, and send all my best to Mark as well. I hope you're listening, mate. And Brian will do a terrific show on behalf of Mark through till 2 o'clock. Many 60s, 70s, you name it, music will be fantastic. On the border with Judith Waugh from 2 till 4, always has great entertainment and likes to talk and call out to many people as well, which is great. And on 4 o'clock through to 6, we'll have Thursday Drive with Brent Montgomery, and he has the challenge of getting us home safely, and that is always the challenge, that's for sure. So that's what's coming up after 12 o'clock today on your community radio station, 88.7 Adelaide's Coast FM. PJ Proby, love this song, Somewhere.

Good song. I hope you enjoyed that. I did. PJ Proby and the song Somewhere. The time now is 7 minutes to 12 here at 88.7 Adelaide's Coast FM. This is Human Nature and the song Don't Cry.

Well, the time is 2 minutes to 12. Time for me to get out of here. Thanks to my guests today. Great variety of interviews, and Thursday Coast Magazine is designed to pass on as much as information we can to you, our fabulous community, and I hope you get real value from it. Thanks to Myland Office Furniture, Mark Tozer with his fabulous group, and also the staff down there, 1077 Henley Beach Road. If you want great furniture, get down there and support our sponsor. You won't be disappointed. I'll be back next Thursday to do it all again for you at 12 o'clock. There'll be news, sport and weather. And then the fabulous Brian Burko will be here to do the Big Box Show. Ton of knowledge, and she'll be a great show. So make sure you stay tuned for that. Have a great week, won't you? Do me a favour. Drive carefully. And look forward to speaking to you again next Thursday here at 88.7 Adelaide's Coast FM.

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1: This is Air News South Australia edition. I'm Sean Bindley. Police are calling for witnesses after a Salisbury service station was robbed twice in 24 hours by a trio of armed thieves. Three men armed with hammers held up the service station on Salisbury Highway just before nine last night, threatening staff with weapons before stealing cash and fleeing the scene. Channel 7's Jono Edwards was on the scene this morning.
2: Staff have told me this morning that this is the second time in less than 24 hours that they've been targeted. As you can imagine, they are terribly concerned that, you know, there could be even more attacks.
1: No one was injured in either robbery. Police are asking anyone with information to contact Crime Stoppers. And a man's blown more than six times over the legal blood alcohol limit at Whyalla overnight. The 38-year-old was found in a fast food restaurant drive-thru, barely able to speak, subsequently recording a blood alcohol reading of 0.306. And another high-range drink driver was caught at She Oak Log this morning. Senior Constable Daniel Isaacson said police received several calls from the public about a vehicle travelling on the wrong side of the Sturt Highway at 4 a.m.
3: Police responded and located the car, which by this time was travelling on the correct side of the road. The driver, a 42-year-old Queenstown man, recorded a blood alcohol reading of 0.242, so that's nearly five times the limit.
1: Millions of sterile fruit flies will be released into the Elizabeth East area next week to help battle an outbreak of Queensland fruit fly. The outbreak was declared back in January, with restrictions introduced on fruit and vegetables. Primary Industries Minister Claire Scriven says releasing sterile flies will help cut their numbers.
4: It's a proven method, it's environmentally friendly, but people might be a little surprised seeing a vehicle releasing flies across the metropolitan area, particularly when it's 2.7 million of them. What it means is that the flies mate, but of course don't produce any offspring.
1: Telstra has been fined $277,000 for security failures. An Australian Communications and Media Authority investigation found the telco failed to properly check ID in 15 mobile phone SIM swaps. It also failed to protect 13 customers at risk of fraud. ACMA spokesperson Samantha York says the failures left customers vulnerable.
5: A number of customers' phone numbers were taken over by criminals. More than $39,000 was lost to scammers. Those are the numbers that were reported to us. There could be more.
1: In sport, Jack Ginnivan is back from injury as the Hawks take on Fremantle in tonight's qualifying final. The Dockers have recalled four key players, including young gun Murphy Reid. Adelaide will name their side tonight, as will the Western Bulldogs ahead of their elimination final, which is being played on Saturday night at the Adelaide Oval. The Crows set to bring in Callum Archie to replace the injured Zach Taylor. And Lions head of football Danny Daly has been floated as a candidate to replace the sacked Alistair Clarkson at the Kangaroos. This is Air News South Australia.
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6: A bit of a showery day today with a top of 17 degrees, and the showers are more likely to move away as the day progresses. Tomorrow, Friday, the 4th of September, we're down to 10 before a max of 20 degrees and showers also, maybe up to 7 mil. And then Saturday, 17 degrees for maximum showers and a bit of wind, but the showers should ease before the footy starts Saturday night. And Sunday's looking like a little bit of partly cloudy day as well. And currently we are sitting on today's max of 17 degrees and it's 4 minutes after midday. Well, good afternoon and welcome to Beatbox with me, Brian, filling in for Mark Constable right up until 2 o'clock this afternoon, playing plenty of music that hopefully you will enjoy. And Mark always has a four-pack around 12:30, and today's four-pack for me is at Simon and Garfunkel. But they didn't start out as Simon and Garfunkel. You have to kind of listen in and find out how they started back in the early days. So, yeah. Speaking of starting, Dave has just finished. Thank you, Dave. Another wonderful Coaster magazine show. And you can catch Dave next Thursday morning between 9 a.m. and midday. But right now it's music time. Let's get started with, well, this is the flip side of a Buddy Holly track, Brown Eyed Handsome Man. And what do you get when you turn it over? You get Baby. When did you come out tonight? Buddy Holly. Well, the government.

Australia's own Daryl Cotton there with My Little Red Book. Before that, Chubby Checker with The Fly. We also had Buddy Holly starting the show off this afternoon with the flip side of Brown Eyed Handsome Man. And that was Baby. Won't you come out tonight? It's 12 minutes after midday. Let's have some more Australian content, shall we? Graham Corns. You remember Cornsy? I've played this a couple of times. Original coach of the Adelaide Crows and did a great job there. And he's still on air and doing all sorts of stuff. And so are his sons, actually. So there you go. Anyway, here's Cornsy going back, real early. Oh, many, many, many years ago with I Got a Girl. Hope you enjoy it. Good afternoon. This is Beatbox with Brian, filling in for Mark till 2 o'clock this afternoon.

0: There we go. Cornsey with Graham Corns, that is, with I Got a Girl, 15 after midday. Good afternoon to Shane. Thank you so much for your call, Shane. Good to hear from you. And, yeah, hope you're okay. I presume it's what a... you'd be sitting back having a cup of coffee this afternoon, I would imagine. And also, good afternoon to David. David Lice, he did a midnight to 3 program last night, actually. New fella at the station, so good afternoon to you, David. Coming up very shortly, we've got Hayley Mills, remember her, and Michael Landon. Remember Michael Landon from it was Little Joe and Bonanza, and also Little House on the Prairie. It's coming up very, very shortly.
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0: Here's Hayley Mills.

What a set of tonsils that man had too. Roy Orbison there with A Ride Away. Before that, Michael Landon. And not a bad voice, I reckon. He should have recorded some more. And that was Be Patient With Me. Hayley Mills before Michael Landon with Johnny Jingo. 25 minutes after midday on 88.7 Adelaide's Coast FM. Here's Lonnie Lee and the Lee Men with When the Bells Stop Ringing.

0: Barry Stanton there with Don't You Worry About That, and Lonnie Lee and the Lehman before him with When the Bells Start Ringing, 29 minutes after midday here at Adelaide's Coast FM. Coming up very shortly, we've got today's four-pack.
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4: 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Time for today's four-pack, and it is Simon and Garfunkel. Now, they started out back in Queens, where they met in school in New York City in 1953, where they learned to harmonise, and Paul Simon began writing songs. As a teenager, under the name of Tom and Jerry, or teenagers, I should say, under the name of Tom and Jerry, they had minor success with Hey Schoolgirl, and that's the first track I'll be playing from them today, back in 1957. That was a song imitating their idols, the Everly Brothers. In 1963, they regrouped and signed to Columbia Records as Simon and Garfunkel. And they had a troubled relationship. They broke up so many times, it's unbelievable, leading to artistic disagreements and their breakup in 1970. And they reformed and they had reunited several times, actually. And in their 1981 reunion concert, I suppose you could call it, in Central Park, they had around about 500,000 people, one of the largest concert attendances in history. And they won 7 Grammy Awards, 4 Grammy Hall of Fame Awards, and in 1990 they were inducted into the Rock and Roll Hall of Fame. So here we go with, first of all, Tom and Jerry, a couple of tracks from them, and then Simon and Garfunkel.

Well, there is today's four-pack. Simon and Garfunkel. The first couple of tracks were when they started out as Tom and Jerry. We had Hey Schoolgirl and Motorcycle, and that motorcycle track I absolutely love. And then Simon and Garfunkel, as we know them now, with I Am a Rock and Homeward Bound. It is 12:42 in Adelaide's Coast to Femme with Brian Fillion for Mark on Beatbox right through to 2 o'clock this afternoon. And I mentioned that Simon and Garfunkel idolised the Everly Brothers. Well, here's a track from the Everly Brothers. It's just called Cuckoo Bird.

0: The Everly Brothers here with Cuckoo Bird. It is 15 minutes before 1 o'clock. Coming up next, we're going back to 1956 with Frankie Davidson, or as he was called then, Frank Davidson. That's coming up just a wee tick.
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A couple of old Aussies there. That was Slim Dusty way back in 1959 doing some rock and roll with the pub rock. And before that, Frank Davidson from 1956. That's what, that's 70 years ago. Whoa, holy cow. It's 70 years ago with Rocker Beat and Boogie. It is 8 minutes before 1 o'clock. More music coming up now with the Rockabys. And how much is that doggy in the window?

There we go, the Rocker Boys with How Much Is That Dougie in the Window, 6 minutes before 1 o'clock. I'm going to play another track by Roy Orbison, a song you don't hear much of, Roy Orbison singing, but I quite like it. It's not a bad sort of version. See what you think. This is Roy Orbison and I Fought the Law. Good afternoon. You're with Brian, filling in for Mike. Filling in for Mark on Beatbox.

Now, what do they say? That man could sing the songbook, sing the songbook, sing the phone book. There you go. Roy Orbison there with I Fought the Law. 3 minutes before midday, I was going to say 1 o'clock. Coming up at one, we have news, sport and weather. Following that, we've got a track from Dion. Yes, Dion DiMucci, Dusty Springfield, The Beatles and Jolly Tillotson. All coming up for your listening pleasure very, very shortly. To take us to the 1 o'clock news, here's Johnny and the Hurricanes. This is Red River Rock.

0: Block the wind, rain and sun with outdoor blinds from phantomscreens.com.au. 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
1: I'm Mark Dransfield. The federal opposition's being accused of pandering to the tobacco industry as it reveals plans to drastically reduce the cost of legal cigarettes. More from federal politics editor Michael Packey.
2: The opposition argues current tobacco taxes are driving the surge in illegal cigarettes. Liberal leader Angus Taylor says if he wins the next election, the excise would be slashed by 80%, reducing the price of legal cigarettes to about $18 a packet. Law enforcement agencies would also be given more funding to crack down on organised crime.
3: So the answer is to bust the business model, not protect it.
2: But Government Minister Tanya Plibersek has told News 24 such a policy would only encourage more people to smoke.
4: We have some of the lowest smoking rates in the world because cigarettes are expensive.
2: Under the opposition's policy, vapes and nicotine patches would no longer require a doctor's prescription. Michael Packey reporting.
1: Relatives of Australians missing following the Nepal floods are now providing authorities with DNA samples. Australia has announced a team of specialist drone operators, including New South Wales firefighters, are being sent to Nepal to help with the recovery efforts. Senior New South Wales police say they understand community concerns but promise action is being taken to crack down on organised crime. Sean Bindley reports.
5: Detectives are looking into two deadly shootings in as many days, both of which are being treated as potential cases of mistaken identity. Opposition leader Kelly Sloan says she believes the government hasn't been doing enough as the situation has spiralled out of control.
6: This is on the police minister's watch. She has lost control of safety on our streets, and this has now become a major public safety crisis in Sydney with 51 gangland shootings in Sydney this year alone.
1: A fire has torn through a power station in Tasmania's Central Highlands, causing significant damage to a key part of the state's hydro network. The blaze at the Tungatina power station left the main building in the early stages of collapse, with crews still working to make the site safe before the full damage can be assessed. Premier Jeremy Rockliffe has given an assurance that although some nearby properties had their power interrupted, there's no wider impact on Tasmania's electricity supply.
7: Tungatina Power Station is a very important part of our hydro network, accounting for around 5% of Tasmania's power. It is one of 10 major power stations in the Derwent scheme. And I want to assure Tasmanians there is no risk to Tasmania's power and energy supply.
1: And Saudi Arabia has accused Iran of launching an attack on an oil tanker that left two crew members dead in the Strait of Hormuz. The vessel was targeted late Monday during a transit through the strategic waterway. Checking the Aussie share market, the All Ords is trading up 20 points at 91.80. One Australian dollar is buying 71.66 US cents. This is Air National News. Alex de Minaur is through to the second round of the US Open after winning a rain-affected opener in straight sets. Kimberly Birrell has gone down to Yekaterina Alexandrova in the second round. Daria Kasatkina and Taylor Preston have also bowed out. A three-time Richmond Premiership great is set to meet with Essendon in the hope of extending his AFL playing career. Sarah Patterson reports.
8: Since his days at Tigerland came to an end, Dion Prestia has made it clear he wants to continue his playing career, which has so far spanned 254 games. The 33-year-old is reportedly set to meet with the Bombers about the possibility of nabbing a spot on the list for 2027. Essendon also has several coaching positions it needs to fill. Prestia, who is currently overseas, is expected to meet with new Bombers coach Mark McVeigh when he returns to Melbourne. Sarah Patterson, S Sport.
1: And Broncos coach Michael Maguire has leapt to Ezra Mam's defence ahead of their final game of the year against the Bulldogs tonight in Sydney. The Brisbane star has missed 96 tackles this season, including 7 in last week's loss to the Storm. But Maguire says Mam needs more help from his teammates.
9: He's one hell of a player, Ez. He's gone through a bit of a challenge, which, is part of a career. It takes a team to make sure we help him out.
1: Australian Independent Radio News.
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10: Showers floating about the place today with a top of 17, although those showers are supposed to clear by this afternoon, and then they'll come back tomorrow with more showers and a top of 20 degrees, and they're most likely in the late afternoon. So there you go. And then Saturday, maybe some showers. Yes, some light showers and a top of 17 degrees. Hope it's not too wet for the footy on Saturday night. And currently the temperature is 18 degrees and it's 5 minutes after 1 o'clock. Good afternoon and welcome to the second hour of Beatbox. Beatbox. I don't know what language that is, Brian, but it doesn't sound too good. Beatbox with Brian filling in for Mark. Let's get the second hour started, shall we, with Dion and Ruby Baby.

Good afternoon. You tuned in to 88.7 Adelaide's Keys to FM, and that was Dusty Springfield with I Only Want to Be With You. And we started the second hour with Dion and Ruby Baby. It's 12 minutes after 1 o'clock. Bob Lindo is a huge Beatles tragic. Well, actually, Bob's just a tragic person. No, not really. He's a lovely man. He loves his Beatles. So here you go, Bob, in the office today. Here's the Beatles, and I'll be back.

0: Johnny Tillotson there with Ah, Well, I'm Your Man, and the Beatles before that doing their best Arnie impersonation with I'll Be Back. Oh, that was horrible, Brian. It is 15 minutes after 1 o'clock. Good afternoon to, who was it? It was Michael down at Parry Hills. Thank you so much for your call, Michael. Lovely to hear from you. And also good afternoon to my lovely daughter, Emma, who's tuning in this afternoon. Good afternoon, Em. And just come back from overseas and feeling a little bit jet-lagged, I think. So, yeah, hope you're enjoying the music. Coming up next, what have we got? Well, we've got the Four Seasons back from 1964 with a track called Never on Sunday. Nat King Cole, Rusty Wiley, Normie Rowe, a track that, I don't know, some of you may not have heard him sing before, but we're going to be playing that. It's coming up all very, very shortly.
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0: Yes, I do.
1: Nat King Cole there with Do I Like It? Ah, yes, I do. And before Nat King Cole, we had the Four Seasons from 1964 with Never on a Sunday. It is at 22 minutes. Make that 23 minutes, sorry, after 1 o'clock. Coming up now, a couple of Aussie tracks, one from Rusty Wiley. Following that, Normie Rose. So here we go with Rusty Wiley and Life.

0: Yeah.
1: Oh, there we go, Normie Rowe with Not a Bad Version of Personality. Before Normie, we had Ross D. Wiley with Life. It's 29 minutes after 1 o'clock.
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1: What are you doing on this Father's Day, Sunday, September the 6th, from 12.30 to 4.30? Nothing much, you say? Well, get on down to the Brit. That's 11 to 15 Davis Street at Wingfield. Because you can listen to the Jukebox Boys. Yes, fabulous band. Doors open at 11.30am. 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For any inquiries, give Rita a call on 0416 020777. 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Now, historic Beaumont House on Father's Day, this coming Father's Day, Sunday, September the 6th at 631 Glenburn Road, Beaumont, from 2 to 4 p.m. That's 4.30pm, I think that should be. Yes, it is. For a small fee, you can enjoy a tour of this heritage-listed historic house built in 1849 and bequeathed to the National Trust in 1970. Includes a special Father's Day tour and afternoon tea. Stroll through the park, the original olive groves, marvel at the magnificent stone palms and meander around the cottage garden beds, herb and vegetable gardens and the old and new fruit trees and along the sweeping lawns. Is there a better way to spend spring? Spring Sunday afternoon, that is, then get on down there. That is Sunday, the September the 6th, this coming Sunday from 2 to 4.30pm. It's, Historic Beaumont House, 631 Glenburn Road, Beaumont. For any inquiries on that, call Chris on 0411 036491. That's 0411 036491. 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

88.7 Adelaide's Keys to FM. Good afternoon. You're with Brian, filling in for Mark on a beatbox. And that was the Reflections with Just Like Columbus Did. Before that, we had the Royal Guardsman with a cute little ditty, Biplane Evermore. I hope you enjoyed that. It's 1:37. Don't forget, coming up straight after the 2 o'clock news, Judith Waugh will be in with On the Border. She's sitting next door getting all organised, so look forward to that show every single Thursday, so make sure you don't miss it. The Cleftones now, with Heart and Soul.

Oh, you're kind of naughty, but you're kind of nice. There you go. Frankie Avalon there with a Gingerbread. Before that, we had Brian the Cliftones. A little bit of doo-wop there with Heart and Soul. It is 19 minutes before 2 o'clock. Music continues right now with the Cowsills.

0: when that song first came out by the Cow Sills, I couldn't get enough of it. Absolutely loved it, and I still don't mind it at all. Indian Lake there by the Cow Sills. It is 16 minutes before 2 o'clock. Coming up next, we've got the Grassroots. Not going to play another Beatles track. Yeah, why not? Off the Sgt. Pepper's album. We've got a band called The Presidents and a fella called Clem Croft. They're all coming up for you in just a wee moment.
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0: 14 minutes before 2 o'clock. Good afternoon to Valerie down there on Coprinka Hills. Thank you so much for your chat, Valerie. Lovely to hear from you. A track now from to Grassroots with Midnight Confession. And I must admit, I've probably had a few midnight confessions. Have you had one? Yeah, as you get home and say, hush, hurry, drunk too much. Ah, dearie me, the good old days. I have one or two drinks now and I want to go to sleep. That's about it. Anyway, here we go. The Grassroots here on Adelaide's Coast FM.

That's our second Beatles track for the day, and why not? Off the Sgt. Pepper's album, that was the Beatles with Getting Better. And before that, we had the Grassroots with Midnight Confession. Good afternoon to Sam. He's out in his garden this afternoon, digging up some weeds and doing all sorts of stuff. So thank you for your call, Sam. It is 8 minutes before 2 o'clock. As I mentioned, Judas up after the 2 o'clock news with On the Border. So stay tuned. Here are the presidents. This, the presidents, that's what they're called. And this is Candyman.

the New Beats there with Bread and Butter. Before the New Beats, we had Clem Croft from Perth with Dig That Crazy Beat. And also the Presidents were in there with Candyman. Good afternoon to Anna from Blair Atham. Thank you so much for your call, Anna. And thank you for tuning in and supporting Community Radio today. I've had a ball to bring Brian filling in for Mark on Beatbox. Mark will be back hopefully in around about 3 weeks. So there, stay tuned. I've had a ball. I'm not sure when I'll be back on the air, but just stay tuned after the 2 o'clock news. Judith War is in for On the Border. Going to leave you with a bit of Java from Al Hurt. Have yourself a fantastic day and take care, won't you? Bye now.

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1: I'm Mark Dransfield. Australian drones are being sent to Nepal as the families of missing Aussies are providing DNA samples. Nelson Scott reports from Kathmandu.
2: 38 Australians remain missing after devastating flash flooding along the Tibetan border, with hundreds of bodies now unrecognisable. Authorities are urging relatives of those missing to provide DNA samples to help bring their loved ones home. I've seen records showing at least one Australian has given blood at a local hospital, while families at home are being urged to send samples here. Rescue efforts remain compromised following the loss of roads and bridges, with the hardest hit areas only accessible by air. This man says he's now been waiting days to retrieve his wife's body.
3: No one has come here to help me yet, so I'm waiting here.
2: The federal government is sending a team of 15 specialist drone operators to assist with efforts on the ground. Australia has committed an extra $3 million in aid, bringing our total to $11 million. Nelson Scott, Kathmandu.
1: More high-visibility police will be deployed to help combat Sydney's underworld violence. Two people have been killed this week in separate cases of mistaken identity. More than 800 arrests have so far been made in relation to the ongoing gangland conflict. But New South Wales Police Commissioner Mal Lanyon says they'll be ramping up efforts.
4: Whilst we have 150 dedicated resources at the moment, I will increase the number of proactive resources we have at the moment, those highly visible police, to provide additional reassurance to the public. Organised crime and the types of crimes we have seen over the last 2 days will be a priority. And if we need to move further police to address that, we will.
1: A man's fighting for life after he caught fire during the firebombing of a tobacco shop in Melbourne's West. Madeline Burke reports.
5: A man was found lying on the street with severe burns after the Boss Tobacconist in Melton was firebombed around 3 this morning. The man in his 20s was airlifted to hospital where he remains in a critical condition. Witnesses have described hearing a bang and rushing over to help a young man on the ground who was screaming in agony.
6: You can see he's going in shock, and he asked me if his hand, he thought his hand was gone, you know. He said, your hand's all right, but it's got no skin on it.
5: Two other offenders fled. Police believe one of them has significant burns to their hands and feet. A vehicle believed to have been a getaway car was later found on fire on the Western Highway. Madeline Burke, Melbourne.
1: A Queensland coroner has ruled that a 6-year-old boy died from cardiac arrest linked to scurvy. The young boy passed away in Queensland Children's Hospital in 2024, otherwise known as Sailor's disease. It's hardly ever been seen in 200 years. France has slapped a big tax on fast fashion, and other countries, including Australia, could follow. European correspondent Gavin Gray has details.
7: France has started charging fees on fast fashion items, which could reach almost 40 Aussie dollars per garment by 2030. It's part of plans to curb sales of cheap clothing sold by e-commerce sites and will hit companies like Shein, Temu and AliExpress. The firms known for selling large volumes of cheap clothing have been criticized by French ministers for driving a surge in fast fashion. However, the levy doesn't apply to retailers such as H&M or Zara, prompting some critics to say that the measure appeared to spare European companies.
1: This is Air National News. Sydney Swans footballer Riley Bice will remain stood down for the rest of the season despite being cleared of criminal conduct over the Melbourne hotel scandal. Four teammates, also banned for breaching the club's behaviour standards, have been interviewed by police over an alleged sexual assault at the hotel last month. Coach Dean Cox insists none of the five will play again this season, but he isn't ruling out allowing them to attend finals or return to the club before the campaign ends.
8: All five will remain stood down from the football club. You know, that's one thing that we spoke about. Start the police investigation and then the behavioural nature of it, we're going to be separated, and that way that will still remain.
1: NRL and fans are frustrated by the Roosters' decision to rest 9 of their starting 13 in tomorrow night's grudge match against the Rabbitohs. Some supporters are frustrated at having paid for premium tickets to watch a second string side. Former Rooster Josh Morris has told Sports Today the NRL could look at introducing a cap on how many top liners can be rested.
9: I think it almost has to get to that, a cap. Any more than 5, I think, is starting to get a bit ridiculous. You're losing the whole cohesion of the side there.
1: At the US Open, Alex de Minaur has won his way through to the second round on day four, and Cam Davis has committed to Australia's two major golf tournaments this summer. Australian Independent Radio News.
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10: And the forecast for the remainder of the afternoon, a max of 17 expected with showers. Looking ahead to Friday, a minimum of 10, a max of 20 and showers. On Saturday, a minimum of 12, a max of 17 and showers and windy. Looking ahead to Sunday, partly cloudy, a minimum of 9, a max of 18. And, of course, looking ahead to Monday, a minimum of 10, a max of 19, and partly cloudy. Currently here at Glandore right now, it is a lovely 18 degrees, but still cold inside. Thank you very much indeed to Brian for covering for Mark today. A great show, lots of great music. I love listening to him. I love his language, his accent, what you could call it. Anyway, welcome to On the Border. I'm

Hello, very good afternoon. Welcome to On the Border. I'm Judith Waugh, taking you through to 4 o'clock. Once again, thank you indeed to Brian for a great show and covering for Mark. I hope you'll stay with me. I've got lots of great music today, some Roy Orbison, a bit of everything as per usual, and some songs from the 50s, just going down memory lane. So settle back and enjoy.

0: a great little song, John Party, and of course, Head Over Heels in Love with You. Love it. Also, Texas QLD from Lee Kernaghan, and Choosing Texas from Lainey Wilson. What a great song that is. Good afternoon. Welcome to On the Border. A big shout out to my friend Aileen and her little brother Jeff. Hello to Raylene today, also to Kate and to Pauline. And once again, a thank you to Brian. What a great show he put together today. Absolutely awesome. And we wish Mark all the very best because he's right now sort of having some time off and having a few little things done.
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0: Yeah, Leslie Gore there. What a great song. I always love that, Young Love. That's off a great 50s compilation album I've got. And I thought, oh, I'll play some of those today. We've got another one coming up very shortly. Also, we had California Blues there from John Fogerty and the Blue Ridge Rangers. Great stuff there. Now, big hello to Lisa, my sister, today. She's home recuperating after some things that she's had done. Big hello to all our ukulele people as well. Happy birthday to all the birthday people. Speaking of birthdays, I remember, I think James at North Haven, you're having a birthday today. So if you're listening, happy birthday to you. And a big hello and a big welcome to all our new listeners today. Welcome aboard. You're in for a treat because all of our presenters have great music and you never know what you're going to hear. And on the border, I've sort of got poetic license. I can play whatever I like because that's why it's called On the Border. So you're going to hear anything. So I hope you enjoy it all. Good.
1: It was 50 years ago this month. The pedestrians swarmed where city traffic previously ruled. Premier Don Dunstan welcomed the people back to the city. And the Rundle Mall was born. Or should it be Rundle Mall? Nobody was really sure.
2: The Rundle Mall. 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

What a big production. That's Eddie Fisher. Of course, he was the husband of Liz Taylor at one stage, I think. I think from memory, Eddie Fisher was killed in a plane crash. Very sad. And then, of course, Richard Burton came on the scene. What a love story that was. And, of course, before that, we had Toby Keith and What Stays in Mexico. Coming up right now, this is a song that reminds me very much of Johnny Florence. And actually, Johnny used to sing this a lot with my band, the Rock and Dally Roos, just as a fun song, especially with the country band as well. And that's Amore. This is going out to Ruth today.

0: Yeah, Gene Martin and That's Amore. We just have a lot of fun with that song because we do it as a throw-in song at the end of the band gig and get everybody in the spirit and get them to sing along. And I still have great fond memories of Johnny singing along to that. So, yeah. 9 minutes to the hour of three. News coming up at 3 o'clock. After 4 o'clock, Britain's going to be driving home safely with some great music. Now, speaking about those particular people like Eddie Fisher and Gene Martin, they made lots and lots of dollars. But in today's modern country music, they make far more money. So just think about this. When you go and buy a CD, a country CD, or you get it online, you know, download it, guess who makes the most money? Is it Garth Brooks or is it George Strait? Well, Garth Brooks makes over $400 million. That's what he's worth. And George Strait, he's just a little bit behind with $300 million. So that's where all our CD money is going, all our music money, where we pay for music. That's for sure.
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Yeah, the Indian Wedding from Roy Orbison. And I was just talking to Bob in the office earlier, and we were saying what an amazing voice he has. And last night I was going out and I was cruising along listening to Spotify, and I had Roy on. And honestly, some of the songs that I heard, I hadn't heard for a long, long time, and it just sort of blew me away. The range in his voice is amazing. Speaking of great music, Kilburn RSL are presenting the Rock and Daly Roos on Sunday, the 27th of December, September, 12 till 5 p.m. But the band starts at 1 p.m. Meals are served at 12 o'clock, and they are delicious. They're great value. Mains are $15, dessert $5. Entry is $10. Bar facilities, plenty of parking. And if you want to make some inquiries, ring on 0419 815 179. That's 0419 815 179. And it's at number 2 Way Street, Kilburn. Hello to Rolly today. Rolly's been off the air a little bit, and Rolly was wanting to hear some more Dolly Parton. So I thought we'd do this one because this is, of course, Dolly and, of course, Tammy and Loretta together. And, of course, they called themselves the Honky Tonk Angels. So here they are with Silver Threads and Golden Needles.

great combination, Loretta, Dolly and Tammy. Great stuff, absolutely. Hope you enjoyed that, Rolly. Coming up right now, hello to Michael today and Anne. Michael's been travelling all around Australia, just about, and with he made a slip-up. He said, I've been out with my other girlfriend, but I think he was really talking about you, Anne, his lovely wife. This is for you, Michael and Anne.

Only yesterday, that goes out to Michael today. The Carpenters and Karen Carpenter, really, really great. Speaking of Karens, Karen, happy birthday for the other day. Karen is our presenter, one of our presenters here, and I hope you had a great day. I hope you really enjoyed it. Now, big hello, of course, to all our musos today. Also to the tradies. Big shout out to the truckies. And also hello to Ron and Fran. I met up with Ron and Fran the other day at the Wassails, and Greg Clark's Plan B was playing. It was an awesome afternoon. Fantastic stuff indeed. News coming up very shortly. This is Mondo Rock and Ross Wilson to take you to the news.

0: Aaron Ross Wilson's State of the Heart. What a stayer he is. Amazing stuff. All right, it's news time, and if you've just tuned in, you're listening to Adelaide's Coast FM 88.7.
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2: I'm Mark Dransfield. Australian drones are being sent to Nepal as the families of missing Aussies are providing DNA samples. Nelson Scott reports from Kathmandu.
3: 38 Australians remain missing after devastating flash flooding along the Tibetan border, with hundreds of bodies now unrecognisable. Authorities are urging relatives of those missing to provide DNA samples to help bring their loved ones home. I've seen records showing at least one Australian has given blood at a local hospital, while families at home are being urged to send samples here. Rescue efforts remain compromised following the loss of roads and bridges, with the hardest hit areas only accessible by air. This man says he's now been waiting days to retrieve his wife's body.
4: No one has come here to help me yet, so I'm waiting here.
3: The federal government is sending a team of 15 specialist drone operators to assist with efforts on the ground. Australia has committed an extra $3 million in aid, bringing our total to 11 million. Nelson Scott, Kathmandu.
2: More high visibility police will be deployed to help combat Sydney's underworld violence. Two people have been killed this week in separate cases of mistaken identity. More than 800 arrests have so far been made in relation to the ongoing gangland conflict. But New South Wales Police Commissioner Mal Lanyon says they'll be ramping up efforts.
5: Whilst we have 150 dedicated resources at the moment, I will increase the number of proactive resources we have at the moment, those highly visible police, to provide additional reassurance to the public. Organised crime and the types of crimes we have seen over the last 2 days will be a priority. And if we need to move further police to address that, we will.
2: A man's fighting for life after he caught fire during the firebombing of a tobacco shop in Melbourne's West. Madeline Burke reports.
6: A man was found lying on the street with severe burns after the Boss Tobacconist in Melton was firebombed around 3 this morning. The man in his 20s was airlifted to hospital where he remains in a critical condition. Witnesses have described hearing a bang and rushing over to help a young man on the ground who was screaming in agony.
7: I could see he was going in shock, and he asked me if his hand, he thought his hand was gone, you know. Said, your hand's all right, but it's got no skin on it.
6: Two other offenders fled. Police believe one of them has significant burns to their hands and feet. A vehicle believed to have been a getaway car was later found on fire on the Western Highway. Madeline Burke, Melbourne.
2: A Queensland coroner has ruled that a 6-year-old boy died from cardiac arrest linked to scurvy. The young boy passed away in Queensland Children's Hospital in 2024, otherwise known as Sailor's disease. It's hardly ever been seen in 200 years. France has slapped a big tax on fast fashion, and other countries, including Australia, could follow. European correspondent Gavin Gray has details.
8: France has started charging fees on fast fashion items, which could reach almost 40 Aussie dollars per garment by 2030. It's part of plans to curb sales of cheap clothing sold by e-commerce sites and will hit companies like Shein, Temu and AliExpress. The firms known for selling large volumes of cheap clothing have been criticized by French ministers for driving a surge in fast fashion. However, the levy doesn't apply to retailers such as H&M or Zara, prompting some critics to say that the measure appeared to spare European companies.
2: This is Air National News. Sydney Swans footballer Riley Bice will remain stood down for the rest of the season despite being cleared of criminal conduct over the Melbourne hotel scandal. Four teammates, also banned for breaching the club's behaviour standards, have been interviewed by police over an alleged sexual assault at the hotel last month. Coach Dean Cox insists none of the five will play again this season, but he isn't ruling out allowing them to attend finals or return to the club before the campaign ends.
9: All five will remain stood down from the football club. You know, that's one thing that we've spoke about. The start, the police investigation, and then the behavioural nature of it, we're going to be separated, and that way that will still remain.
2: NRL, and fans are frustrated by the Roosters' decision to rest 9 of their starting 13 in tomorrow night's grudge match against the Rabbitohs. Some supporters are frustrated at having paid for premium tickets to watch a second-string side. Former Rooster Josh Morris has told Sports Today the NRL could look at introducing a cap on how many top liners can be rested.
10: I think it almost has to get to that, a cap. Any more than 5, I think, is starting to get a bit ridiculous. You're losing the whole cohesion of the side there.
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0: And the forecast for the remainder of the afternoon, expecting a max of 17 and showers. On Friday, showers once again, a minimum of 10, a max of 20. On Saturday, showers and becoming windy, a minimum of 12, a max of 17. Looking ahead to Sunday, partly cloudy, a minimum of 9, a max of 18. Monday, partly cloudy, a minimum of 10, a max of 19. If you've just tuned in, good afternoon. 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I'm Judith Ward, taking you through till 4 o'clock. And right now it is a lovely 17 degrees, but it doesn't feel that. It feels a little cooler than that. And I'm not sure about you people, but my house hasn't warmed up yet, even though we had some nice warm days the other day. If you've just tuned in, welcome aboard. Here's a song going out again to Rolly. He missed out on his Dolly songs last week, so this is for you, Rolly.

0: Roy Orbison there, and that is one of the prettiest songs. It's a sad song, but it's one of the prettiest songs. I've loved it for years. Absolutely beautiful. And, of course, we had Dolly Parton with the Tracks of My Tears. If you've just tuned in, good afternoon. Hope you're having a great afternoon, enjoying the music. A big hello to Beryl today. Also, a big shout-out to Rolly, who rang in earlier. And, of course, Sam is out in the garden. Hello to Michael and Barb today as well. And also a big shout-out to Ruth. I hope you enjoyed the song I played a little earlier, Ruth. When we come back, we're rolling on with some Chris Stapleton.
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Yeah, Chris Stapleton, Tennessee Whiskey. What a great song. Hello to Ben and Mark today. They just rang in for a request. This really isn't a request show, but you know what? I found the song you're looking for, so I hope you enjoy it. This is a great song, and, of course, lots of people out there relate to this one. It's become a football song, really. And this is Jerry and the Pacemakers, You'll Never Walk Alone.

And of course, it's Chet Atkins and the Everly Brothers, Why Worry? It's such a beautiful song. I love it. Hope you enjoyed it. Hello to Marnie today. Her daughter is turning 23 today and rang up for a request. So happy birthday to Maya, and I hope you have a great day. And this is the closest I could get to the song that you wanted, but I think you'll still like this. This is the Jackson 5. Blame it on the boogie. Happy birthday. Woo! Turn it up.

0: Yeah, Michael Jackson there with the Jackson 5, Blame It on the Boogie. Happy birthday, Mayor. I hope you have a great day and enjoy it very much indeed.
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0: We'd like to tell you about the Legends Rock and Roll Club, Friday the 4th of September, featuring the Cool Rockin' Daddy. 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A small entrance fee is payable and all are welcome. Some partner fun dances are held during the breaks. So for information, phone Shirley on 0458 095 746 for details. Also, we'd like to tell you about the Holfast Bay Bowls and Croquet Club. They're holding Sunday sessions for Father's Day, where the weekend lingers a little longer. Sunday the 6th of September, come and see the Barker Boys. The band will commence playing from 2 p.m. to 5 p.m. For table bookings, phone the club, 8295 1444. The bar is open from 1 p.m. to 6 p.m. Club Holfast is at 583 Anzac Highway, Glenelg North. 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

0: That, of course, is Crooked Road, great bluegrass band, and Phil Parker and the gang. And they're going to be performing on the Fender stage on Saturday afternoon at the Gov. So get along. It will be absolutely awesome. Also, we had Garden Party there as well. So I hope you enjoyed that.
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Yes, Steve Wariner there and Linda. It's a great song. Bobby Hunter, of course, did a great cover version of that. Steve Wariner, of course, is the original there. Also, we had Hush there from Deep Purple. And, of course, I love country like you love country. That, of course, is Kane Brown. So I hope you enjoy that. Time for me to get out of here because Brenton's in the seat getting all ready and getting some great music sorted out. Thank you very much for all the phone calls and your company today. We're going out with some more Deep Purple. And have a great weekend. Keep warm, whatever you're doing, and stay safe.

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1: This is Air News South Australia. Good afternoon, I'm Steve Barker. A Pennington woman and a Royal Park man have been arrested after authorities smashed a drug trafficking ring operation across three states. The operation allegedly moving cannabis between South Australia, Victoria and New South Wales. Police from the Serious and Organised Crime Branch raided two properties yesterday. They allegedly seized around 5 kilos of dried cannabis, $35,000 in cash and a small hydroponic cannabis crop. A local pair aged 31 and 56 have been charged and remanded in custody. Whyalla locals, many of whom work at the steelworks, used to work there or know someone who does, recognise the highly visual plume that they see regularly, a symptom of an ageing furnace teetering on the brink of collapse. The South Australian government forced the plant into administration last year, with the previous owner, GFG Alliance, owing millions of dollars to creditors and the government. It's hoped the works will be sold by administrators by the end of this month. Teachers, social workers and well-being leaders are paying out-of-pocket for period products in South Australia. More than 60% of menstruating women in SA struggled to afford sanitary items at some point in 2024. Former MPs and non-for-profit charities say South Australia is behind the rest of the country in menstrual equity and legislative change is needed. The Consumer Watchdog has given this year's show bags the once-over to make sure they're safe for children. They check more than 2,100 items in nearly 500 bags. They were looking for things like secure battery compartments, any sharp or pointy edges or toys that, like novelty swords, could have removable parts that children could choke on. Inspectors found all items were compliant and the Royal Show opens this Saturday. The band U2 is being honoured with a commemorative coin to mark 50 years since their formation. The Central Bank of Ireland will launch the special 2 euro coin on the 25th of September. Meanwhile, the United States Mint has released a quarter of a million $1 coins featuring President Donald Trump to mark the nation's 250th anniversary. And a UK study has found personalities are locked into a person's genetic makeup. Researchers say health, work, wealth and love are all influenced by genetic variants. But behavioural expert Grazina Fechner says personality does not equate to behaviour.
2: Personality is ingrained with our values and our culture and our beliefs and our whole little system. But our behaviour is then learned. So you can choose your behaviour. Whenever you walk into an environment, you can walk in and go, I feel really angry in here, so I'm going to yell and scream. Now, that's got nothing to do with your personality.
1: To our sport, Lions coach Chris Fagan isn't buying into suggestions they'll face an understrength Swans on Saturday. Sydney will be without five of their top stars for the home game, but Fagan argues Sydney will still be dangerous. The NRL is reportedly considering a finals wildcard weekend after the success seen in the AFL's first year. Two-time defending champion Aryna Sabalenka barely raised a sweat at the US Open. She won her second round match against a qualifier in just 53 minutes. And to AFL, the teams will be released tonight for the Crows and Bulldogs ahead of their elimination final on Saturday night. Adelaide's expected to make at least one change with Callum Archie set to come into the side after he was managed in the final minor round match of the season against GWS. The finals get underway tonight, Frio hosting Hawthorn at Optus Stadium. I'm Steve Barker, this is Air News, South Australia.
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3: It's currently 17 lovely degrees at the moment. Beautiful outside. 10 degrees overnight. That's pretty good sleeping weather. 20 for your Friday and a few showers. And on Saturday, 17, the showers will be easing later in the day for the football. But they will be around in the morning. 17 degrees, showers and windy on Saturday.

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2: 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It's already started.
3: It's 5 minutes after four, and yes, we have started. We're off and running. We haven't played any music yet, but we've certainly done the news and the sport and the weather. Big thank you to Judith Waugh for the last 2 hours on the border. Tremendous show as always. 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And thank you again to Emma and all of the gang there at Turner Real Estate. We really appreciate your support. Coming up very shortly, we've got some Aussie music on the way. Liv Mason, Bobby and Laurie. In the middle, Ricky Nelson gets a Guernsey. Gene Vincent and an old one from Roger Miller. Used to like Roger Miller's music. He had some really good stuff. A little bit of pop and a little bit of country. Let's get the program underway with the Beatles with the track from Magical Mystery Tour.

88.7, this is Adelaide's Coast FM Thursday Drive with Monts, one of Elvis's very early ones, A Mess of Blues, and taken off the album, as I said, Magical Mystery Tour from 1967, the Fab Four, and You Say Goodbye, I Say Hello. Who's on first and who's on second? Good afternoon to Bob Lindo and also to Anastasia. Out of Melbourne town from the early 70s, this is Liv Mason. And Here I Go Again, Coast FM.

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1: Something I could never do was whistle. My late father could. He could whistle a taxi and it was loud. But I've never been able to whistle in tune. I can't whistle at all in any tune. Roger Miller out of Texas. We lost Roger back in 1992. He was only 56. Had some great music. England Swings. Rock and Roll and Rockabilly Hall of Famer Gene Vincent before that. Lot of Lovin'. Melbourne duo Bobby and Laurie, Judy Green. And we started with US teen idol Ricky Nelson with Believe What You Say. It's 4:26. This is Thursday Drive with Monts, and big thank you to Turner Real Estate, turnerre.com.au.

0: Coast FM 88.7. We love playing the golden oldies. Gene Pitney, who we lost way, way too early, passed away in his sleep back in 06, only aged 66. Who needs it? And a bit of a golden oldie there from England's Glenda Collins. Do you remember Glenda? She had a couple of three hits, and that was one of them. Johnny Loves Me from the mid-60s. Back on the other side with some more Aussie music.
1: It was 50 years ago this month. The pedestrians swarmed where city traffic previously ruled. Premier Don Dunstan welcomed the people back to the city. And the Rundle Mall was born. Or should it be Rundle Mall? Nobody was really sure.
2: 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I call it Mall. 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Call it what you like. It's here and it's good.
1: Before long, it would be promoted by John Farnham. 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
1: Yes, you most certainly are. We had four in a row there. We started with Aussie Johnny Devlin from 1964 and Chico Chico Teak. Never played that song before, but it's a bouncy little song. Christie with Yellow River. Johnny Kidd and the Pirates with an old one from 1959, Please Don't Touch. And Del Shannon, the late Del Shannon from Grand Rapids, Michigan. Love saying that name. And when I was in America a few years ago, twice in America, went to Grand Rapids just to check out Del Shannon's hometown. And a great little town, great place. And didn't he have some great music as well? The Swiss Maid, probably one of my all-time favourites of his. Some more Aussie music here from the lady who was born in the UK, came out to Perth with her family and stayed. And we always claim them, don't we, when they arrive like that. Christy Allen with the song Switchboard.
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have mercy, plays piano in the treble clef. And the trumpet man, he's the leader of the band, yes, Freddie feel good himself.

Oh, we love our Aussie music here at Coast FM, don't we? The Easy Beats, probably arguably one of Australia's finest bands ever. Little Stevie and the Boys. Yeah, great music. We also had more Aussie music in there with Christy Allen that I announced earlier, and I pressed the wrong button and pressed Normie Rowe, but we eventually found her on the switchboard. Good little song. Thanks, Ishvan, for your call. He really liked that track as well. And in the middle, we had Normie Rowe and the Playboys with I Who Have Nothing, and a funny man, sometimes serious, Ray Stevens from the mid-60s with Freddie Feelgood and his funky little five-piece band. Love Ray Stevens' music. Let's keep some Aussie music going. Ray Brown and the Whispers. Fool, fool, fool. Probably written about me.

Golden oldie there from the 60s from Ray Brown and his Whispers. Another one we lost way, way too early. He wasn't very old at all, Ray Brown, but put out some tremendous music during the period that he was in the recording studios. And a full. And as I said before that, the Easy Beats with Sorry. Yes, we're not sorry for the music we play. We hope you enjoy it. And if you don't, you can always let us know. Have your say. .com.au at Coast FM. So let us know what you think. We can always make improvements. If you like what we're playing, we'll just keep doing it. So there goes the first hour. New sport and weather coming up very, very shortly. And in the second hour, some more Aussie music. I've got John English coming along. Fielding and Dyer, a duo out of New South Wales. The Move, and also Glenn Fry, one of the joint lead singers of the Eagles, with one of his solo hits as well, plus the weekly twin spin straight after the news. So we're listening a little bit here to What Shape Is Your Stomach In? Well, I'm not going to go there. It depends what I had last night. The T-Bones, a little bit of an instrumental.

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1: Hello there, I'm Terry Daniel. The opposition is being accused of pandering to the tobacco industry as it reveals plans to drastically reduce the cost of legal cigarettes. Michael Packey has more.
2: The opposition argues current tobacco taxes are driving the surge in illegal cigarettes. Liberal leader Angus Taylor says if he wins the next election, the excise would be slashed by 80%, reducing the price of legal cigarettes to about $18 a packet. Law enforcement agencies would also be given more funding to crack down on organised crime.
3: So the answer is to bust the business model, not protect it.
2: But Government Minister Tanya Plibersek has told News 24 such a policy would only encourage more people to smoke.
4: We have some of the lowest smoking rates in the world because cigarettes are expensive.
2: Under the opposition's policy, vapes and nicotine patches would no longer require a doctor's prescription.
1: Aged care providers are warning of a deepening financial crisis in the wake of the latest federal funding announcement. Ageing Australia says the government's new daily care rate of $303.19 per resident fails to cover recent wage increases and operating costs. Chief Executive Tom Simonson warns pressure is growing on a sector where most facilities are already losing money.
5: At a time when we need to be building more beds so that older people are not stuck languishing in hospital as they are now, we need the government to support us, not cut our funding at the worst possible moment.
1: 15 Australian drone experts are joining rescue and recovery efforts in flood-ravaged Nepal, including two members from the Queensland Fire Department. Georgina Winter has more.
6: Station officers Dale McVie and Matt Herbert flying to Sydney to join the New South Wales fire team before travelling to Nepal. The pair will work as drone pilots to assist with search and rescue efforts in Kathmandu, providing aerial surveillance and helping map out damaged areas for the Nepalese government. The officers say they expect to spend a minimum of 2 weeks in Nepal, depending on travel time and what's required of them on the ground.
1: The Deputy Prime Minister says Australia has to get the balance right on the rollout of data centres after meeting with tech companies in the United States. Top artificial intelligence players have committed to building large facilities far away from homes here to try and avoid the public backlash that they've seen in the US. Australians who switched to electronic vehicles during the recent fuel crisis are expected to save a combined $76 million in fuel costs this year. Analysis from the National Automotive Leasing and Salary Packaging Association shows outer suburban households are benefiting the most from the federal electric car discount. Chief Executive Rowan Martin says for many, the EV shift is becoming a more feasible investment.
7: What we're seeing is that Australians are now looking at electric vehicles over the long term and understanding that over future years they can save a significant amount of money on not only fuel but also the running cost of their car.
1: Briefly in other news, September 25 will officially be known as Dolly Parton Day in California this year after lawmakers approved a Senate bill. September being the ninth month, and Americans, the way they write the date, 9/25, see it as a play on 9/25. This is AIR National News. AFL News, and a three-time Richmond Premiership great is set to meet with Essendon in the hope of extending his AFL playing career. Sarah Patterson reports.
8: Since his days at Tigerland came to an end, Dion Prestia has made it clear he wants to continue his playing career, which has so far spanned 254 games. The 33-year-old is reportedly set to meet with the Bombers about the possibility of nabbing a spot on the list for 2027. Essendon also has several coaching positions it needs to fill. Prestia, who is currently overseas, is expected to meet with new Bombers coach Mark McVay when he returns to Melbourne. Sarah Patterson, S Sport.
1: And tonight's AFL elimination final is between the Fremantle Dockers and Hawthorn. That game will be played in Perth. NRL news, and Sydney Roosters coach Trent Robinson isn't giving up on his halfback Sam Walker returning this season. The number seven is rated a long shot of returning after having surgery on his ankle on the weekend. Robinson says Walker's mental focus is a big asset.
9: Timing of it's not ideal, but you get to what do I need to do to get back as quickly as possible. That's the focus.
1: In tonight's NRL, the Brisbane Broncos have their final match of 2026. They'll be out to continue their strong win record over the Canterbury Bulldogs on their home turf. Australian Independent Radio News.
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10: Temperature hasn't dropped too much in the last hour and a half or so. It's still sitting on 16 degrees. That will drop down to 10 overnight. 20 for your Friday, tomorrow, and showers. 95% chance, so probably not a good day to do the washing tomorrow. Saturday, 17. Still a few showers and 90% chance of rain. 17 as the top, I should say. And hopefully easing later in the afternoon in time for the Crows to take on the Bulldogs. Good afternoon, good evening, good morning, depending where you are in this big wide world. Thursday Drive with Monts, the second hour, just started 5 minutes ago with the news, sport and weather. A little bit of information there, so that was good to catch up on that. If you don't have a newspaper these days, which I don't, have to rely on social media and the radio bulletins, which brings you right up to date. Okay, coming up in this second hour, some more Aussie music from Fielding and Dyer, The Move. I did promise you Glenn Fry, he's not far away, and John English I mentioned as well. He's also in the mix. Thursday Drive proudly brought to you by Turner Real Estate. Thanks to Emma and the team at turnerre.com.au. Really appreciate their support. Now it's time, let's get on with the weekly twin spin here on Thursday Drive. And I love this duo out of England. They had some fantastic songs throughout the 60s and a couple into the early 70s as well. We're talking about British duo Peter and Gordon, and these are two from 1964.

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Out of England, as I said, Peter and Gordon, what a dynamic duo they were in the 60s. A string of hits, endless hits. And that was the one that kicked them off, really got their career up and running. A World Without Love, can't imagine that. And also from the same year, I Don't Want to See You Again. Oh, that's a bit rough, isn't it? That's a little bit rough. Thursday Drive, yes, weekly twin spin. Again, Peter and Gordon, Peter Asher and Gordon Waller. So, yeah, there you go. This is Fielding and Dyer out of New South Wales and the song about the whale.

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1: Good afternoon. A couple of crashes out there at the moment. Para Hills West, Kesters Road near Seafield Road, Elizabeth Woodford Road near Wishford Road, Modbury Northeast Road at Smart Road, and a breakdown in Dry Creek on the north-south motorway near the Wingfield Interchange. That is speeds at 60 outbound. 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

0: 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This is Adelaide's Coast FM. 5:29 is the precise time. Still sitting on 16 degrees. Thursday drive with Brenton. Thanks to Turner Real Estate. 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Good afternoon to Vicky. Vicky's at Panorama, a fairly new listener. Hope you're enjoying the music, Vicky, and thanks for joining the Coast FM family. John English, the late John English, that song from around about 78, 79, Hot Town. Glenn Frey before that. Some people call it Frey, but I call him Glenn Frey. Probably we'll call him the joint lead singer of the Eagles band, and The Heat Is On. And Jason was just telling me that was from Beverly Hills Cop 2. So I'll take his word for that. I'm pretty sure that is right. Prior to that, we had the band The Move, which had a few stars in it. Roy Wood and Jeff Lynne out of ELO were in that band. I Can Hear the Grass Grow. With spring on the way, we'll certainly be able to hear it grow.
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88.7 Adelaide's Coast FM. We're not far off the finish. We're about 20 minutes away from the finish line. That's our country song of the week here on Thursday Drive from Randy Travis. What'll you do about me? Well, I don't know the answer to that, but never mind. In the middle, out of Los Angeles, yes, we had the Grassroots with Lovin' Things and Joan Armour Trading. She was born in the British Leeward Islands, and that was a huge hit for her in 1983. I love it when you call me names. Well, I don't really, but it's a good song, isn't it? Take us up to the next break. This is George Harrison, Flying Solo, the Quiet Beatle, they called him. What is life? That's a very good question, George.

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0: There they go, headed off Scotland's hard rockers Nazareth with Broken Down Angel. Life is a Minestrone from 10cc, and we started that bracket out with Wang Chung with Everybody Have Fun Tonight, and we hope that you do. Good afternoon to Matthew and also to Debbie. Debbie's at Beverly. Hello to you. That's another one in the can for Thursday Drive. Brenton Montz about ready to leave the building and head on home. Thanks for your company this afternoon. Thank you to Turner Real Estate for their sponsorship, not only of Thursday Drive, but of Coast FM in general. Jump on the web, turnerre.com.au is where you'll find them. Good luck to the Crows on Saturday night, and whoever you're following in the Sandful finals, I'll be going for the Eagles. My grandson plays for the under-18 Eagles, and they're in the prelim final at Norwood Oval on Saturday, so we wish them well as well. To go out, we're going to go out with this one.
1: We built this city.
0: Starship. Out of San Francisco, and we'll get in as much as we can. 1985, we built this city. Colonel Light did.
1: We built this city on rock and roll.
0: Sports Cap on the way with Jason and Ange. Stay tuned for that after six.

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0: Hello there, I'm Terry Daniel. The Greens say the Coalition and One Nation are in a race to the bottom in addressing illicit tobacco. The opposition has announced it would slash the tobacco excise by 80% if elected and make vapes and nicotine patches legal. It comes after One Nation proposed a 75% drop in the tax. Greens Senator Barbara Pocock has accused both parties of pandering to big tobacco.
2: They are in a race to the bottom, which will not deal with the real challenges we have. If we want to fight crime, we have to fight crime. There is no shortcut, and there is certainly no shortcut which puts massive profits into the bottom line of Philip Morris and doesn't deal with the real challenges of fighting crime.
0: A team of 15 Australian experts has been deployed to Nepal to support the disaster response. Mark Dransfield has more.
3: Two drone specialists from the Queensland Fire Department are among those heading to Nepal. Station officers Dale McVie and Matt Herbert will assist local search and rescue crews with aerial surveillance and 3D mapping. Mr McVie says the deployment holds extra significance for him following a recent holiday in Nepal.
4: I feel for the people. I have a close connection with the area, so I'm very pleased, very proud to be able to go over and help now.
3: They expect to be there for at least 2 weeks. Mark Dransfield, Air News.
0: The New South Wales Police Commissioner is confident his investigators are able to address Sydney's gangland crime. Two people have been killed this week in separate cases of mistaken identity. Officers believe the attacks are being coordinated from overseas. Mal Lanyon says the change in how organised criminals are operating presents a fresh challenge.
5: The use of encryption, the contracting of young people through encrypted apps is challenging for us, and that's why we're focusing so much on technology. We have some brilliant detectives who are very upskilled in terms of technology and encryption, and we are working to get behind the mask that these people are seeking to hide behind.
0: Federal Infrastructure Minister Catherine King cannot say when the Commonwealth, will commit more money to the Victorian suburban rail loop. Victoria is relying on the federal government to foot a third of the bill, about $11 billion, but it has so far only committed to $6 billion. Ms King insists the Commonwealth remains committed to the project.
6: They are decisions that we make in our budget. The last budget, we made the decision to contribute to the tunnelling, to contribute that component, and we are making those decisions alongside the project as the funding is required.
0: The threat of bird flu continues to grow. Another dolphin in South Australia has succumbed to the virus. The dolphin was found at Arno Bay on the Eyre Peninsula. Another long-nosed fur seal has also died, while a new bird species, a black kite, has also tested positive. And the Australian flag is celebrating its 125th birthday. The symbol was first flown above the dome of the Royal Exhibition Building in Melbourne in 1901. Harry West Flags is Australia's longest-running flag maker. Managing Director Mia Park says people are more enthusiastic about the flag than ever before.
7: It's a growing interest. People are really passionate about buying Australian-made, which has been really lovely to see. And it's a very steady business, to be honest, with schools and government and things like that.
0: Finally, to the Australian share market, the All Ords has closed up 38 points at 91.98. And one Australian dollar was buying 71.7 US cents. This is AIR National News. First up, tennis, and the action continues for the Aussies at the US Open. AIR Sport's Paul Walsh piled this report.
8: Six Australians took to the courts on day four at Flushing Meadows, with only one surviving through to the next round on a day that can only be described as disappointing. Taylor Preston, Daria Kasatkina, James Duckworth, Kimberly Birrell and Maya Joint were all second-round casualties, with the only good news story being Alex de Minaur completing his rain-affected match against the Italian Andrea Guerrieri in straight sets, 6-2, 6-2, 6-4. The Demon looked sharp in the 1 hour 35 minutes it took to defeat the world number 187, only losing his serve once in the match.
9: I thought the base level was very high. All in all, I thought it was a very clean performance.
8: De Minaur will be back on court on day 5, along with Dane Sweeney, Tristan Schoolcase and Alexi Poprin. Paul Walsh for Airsport.
0: NRL and Jai Arrow will take to Sydney Stadium tomorrow night for his 100th NRL game with the South Sydney Rabbitohs when they meet the Sydney Roosters. Fighting MND, Arrow will wear jersey number 23 for the opening whistle before being replaced by Cody Walker. South Sydney coach Wayne Bennett says none of his players want to miss the moment.
10: All my players wanted to play because they wanted to be in a moment with Jai, and they respect him so much, and they just thought if they didn't, we didn't put him on the field, we'd be showing a bit of a lack of respect for him, and that's not the case.
0: Tonight's AFL is an elimination final. The Fremantle Dockers are playing Hawthorn in Perth. Australian Independent Radio News.
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11: And the weather for Friday, the 4th of September. We have some showers, folks. Cloudy, very high chance of showers, most likely from the late morning. Light winds becoming north to northeasterly, so not bad for the football. Overnight low of 10. Saturday, we've got showers and 17. Sunday, partly cloudy, 18. And Monday, partly cloudy and 19. It is currently 15 degrees in Glendora.

0: a bit of the Jackson 5 there. Don't blame it on the boogie, I reckon that was. Of course, Jackson 5, great song. And you are now listening to the Sports Cap here on Thursday night. You got us for the next 2 hours. If you want to be part of the show, give us a call, 837-11000. My name's Jason, and alongside me, my offside tonight, Ange. Welcome, Ange.
1: Hello, Jace. How are you going?
0: Oh, not too bad, not too bad.
1: Been
0: nervous.
1: A while.
0: It's first time this year, actually, that I've been doing. I've had other things.
1: Yeah.
0: Basketball, unfortunately, so that took up a fair bit of time. So it's my first show.
1: Ah, you're doing well. So
0: I've got a... Well, thank you. Yeah. It's going to be a long night here. plenty could go wrong, like not turning the right button on, right?
1: No, we're all good. We're raring to go.
0: We are ready to go. There is plenty happening in the world of sport, isn't there?
1: It's exciting.
0: It's massive. And we'll go through that in just a moment. Massive thank you to Brenton Montgomery for Thursday Drive every Thursday night, 4 till 6. Great listening to a few tunes on the way home.
1: Yep.
0: We've got a huge show for you, folks. In just a moment, we're going to have Ross Gibbs to talk all things. And when I say in a moment, about 20 minutes, we're going to have Ross Gibbs to talk all things AFL and SANFL.
1: Yep.
0: And then in our second hour, we're going to have Scott Whitmore talking all things basketball. Because the NBL season is about to kick off as well. But we like to do a bit of a dedication here on the Sports Cap. Ange, who are we going to dedicate the show to tonight? You go first.
1: Okay, well, it would be remiss of us not to mention, although we're going to probably talk a little bit about them during the course of the night, but LA Crows are in elimination final Saturday night. And so dedicating the show to them, to the team. They finished sixth, had the bye last week, and for more reports, they're raring to go.
0: Confident?
1: Yes, we are confident. The weather, which may mean, you know, even playing field as well. And, you know, they played decently well against the Bulldogs.
0: Yeah, absolutely.
1: So,
0: I mean, you would expect them to win at home, right? I think they've got to win at home.
1: I think so. In front of, I think it's a packed house.
0: Yeah,
1: 55,000, I reckon it is.
0: We were talking off here about the before the show around the ticketing scenario. Mm. It kind of confuses me a little bit how all of a sudden it goes from the Crows running it to now the AFL running it. And, you know, if you've been a diehard member, same seat that you've paid. And then all of a sudden you just got to go on the ballot, right?
1: That's right. That's exactly right. Or pick a seat.
0: Mm.
1: Any seat.
0: Anyhow, so we're going to dedicate the show to the Crows. And the other dedication I'm going to put a bit of a shout out there to is the Australian Opals. Of course, the women's national basketball team kick off their World Cup campaign tomorrow.
1: Yes.
0: Talk a little bit more about that a bit later, but we wish them all the luck as they come up. And obviously, as per normal, the might of the US, and they've put together a fair team.
1: Yep.
0: So hopefully the Opals can do well in the World Cup. And what else are we... Oh, apart from that, we're going to talk AFL, obviously, basketball, AFLW.
1: Yep.
0: We'll go through a little bit later. Some soccer results as well. Bit of cricket news with the Strikers signing Ben Stokes,
1: which
0: is a massive signing, hey?
1: Yeah, no, right.
0: And what else are we going to talk about? Oh, I think I can't even remember what I put down. Oh, yes, of course, the EPL. I was watching during the week a documentary on Jose Mourinho, who is the coach, used to coach many teams, and currently I think is coaching Real Madrid.
1: Yep.
0: And it got me thinking about the top 10 coaches of all time. So, Ange, we've put together a bit of a list that we're going to go through the night.
1: Yep.
0: And if anyone out there has got a name that they think, yes, that person would be in the top 10, give us a call, 837-11000. And see if the name's on the list. And we're going to count them down. So make sure I get to number one.
1: Yep.
0: But our number 10 most decorated coach of all time is a guy by the name of Scotty Bowman. Ever heard of him?
1: No.
0: Okay. Coached in the NHL, so the National Hockey League in the States, of course.
1: Yes.
0: Career went from 1956 to 2002.
1: Yep.
0: Coached 9 Stanley Cup championships. So 9... 5 for Montreal, 1 with the Penguins, and 3 with Detroit Red Wings.
1: Mm-hmm.
0: From 1973 was his first one, 2002. So over the course of almost 30 years, they called him the Rain Man.
1: Yep.
0: Because he, at that stage, he used a lot of statistics, and also used videotape. To actually coach. He was one of the first to actually do that.
1: Yep.
0: Do that.
1: Yep.
0: Inducted into 3 Hall of Fames, coached 13 All-Star games. So not a bad, you know, number 10, 9 Stanley Cups.
1: That's quite not incredible. Bad at all. That's not bad at all.
0: Now, if he's number 10...
1: He's number 9.
0: Who's number 9 through 1? So you're going to do the next one in just a moment, Ange.
1: Yep.
0: But let's have a little bit of chat around the AFL.
1: Yes.
0: You put together a little bit of information here. Talk to me about the 3-season opening round ridiculous scenario that happened and what's happening with it.
1: Well, let's just say that next year that all 18 clubs, they will be playing. They won't be rested. So they're basically scrapping that 3-season opening round experiment.
0: Yep.
1: That they've had for a few years.
0: Is it ridiculous?
1: Oh, I think so. Honestly, this first round of the season and no one's playing in Adelaide or in general.
0: It almost like it starts, then it stops.
1: Yes.
0: Then it starts, then it stops. It's just insane.
1: Yep.
0: I'm glad they've actually got rid of that. What else is happening?
1: So, first round of the season will be played a week later as well to take into consideration the MCG having the 150th test.
0: Yep, Australia and England.
1: Yep.
0: Yep.
1: Which means, which means that we'll be finishing later.
0: What?
1: A week later, which will fall into October.
0: Oh, not the last sad day of September.
1: No.
0: Oh, no.
1: No. So the week after.
0: Wow.
1: Mm.
0: Interesting. So this year, obviously the last sad day of September is the first week of school holidays here in South Australia.
1: Yep.
0: So next year that would potentially be in the middle week and the last weekend of Victorian school holidays. I wonder if that won't have any bearing on it, but October.
1: Yeah, no, right.
0: Crazy.
1: They're testing that out.
0: Okay.
1: But
0: interesting.
1: Anyway, so season's certain to begin in, as I said, mid-March.
0: Mm-hmm.
1: Traditional season opener between Carlton and Richmond. MCG is not locked in just yet.
0: Should be. Should be.
1: Probably.
0: As a Carlton supporter.
1: Yeah.
0: Even though Richmond...
1: I'm sure you were probably very happy with the wild card.
0: Anyway. Oh, how good was
1: it?
0: We'll talk about that a little bit later.
1: Yes. But the home, as I said, home and away season finishing round 24 on the 30th of August. Gather round will take place from Thursday the 8th of April to Sunday the 11th of April.
0: Mm-hmm.
1: In South Australia as well. So.
0: Oh, there we go.
1: It's pretty
0: excellent.
1: Cool.
0: So, in other news, of course, we had the John Cale medal that was, I think, was it last night or the night before?
1: Night before.
0: Talk to me. What happened?
1: Yep. So, we had Jason Horne-Francis just in front of Zach Butters.
0: Interesting.
1: By 5 points. But Zach did get injured as well.
0: Yeah, Zach missed quite a few games, didn't he?
1: He did.
0: Okay, so you don't think there was any tampering with the votes to make sure that JHF won?
1: No,
0: okay.
1: Not at all. He was injured. Mitch Georgiadis came in third with 69,
0: yep.
1: Followed by William Drew, 56, who was just in front of Joe Richards on 55. And to run up the round of the number 10th, position was Ollie Wines on 43, and evidently I think he's just signed another contract.
0: Well,
1: I think.
0: Who's that?
1: Ollie Wines.
0: Yeah, I reckon he has.
1: Yeah
0: they'll take him into the 300, I reckon.
1: Yeah.
0: Which is good news for
1: awesome
0: the...
1: News yes.
0: What did you sum up the Port season, if you like, Ange? What were your thoughts on Port? Obviously, being a Crows supporter, you don't really care, but,
1: it's a South Australian team,
0: we've
1: got to see a bit of balance, but... You know what? It was a bit tough with a few injuries.
0: Very much so.
1: In that sense, gelling a different side.
0: Yep.
1: New coach.
0: Yep.
1: So they're just forming at the moment. I reckon they'll be better for it next year.
0: I think you're right. Yeah, I think you're right. You know, they had a lot of injuries. Got to see some players at least.
1: Yep.
0: They've obviously delisted quite a few players, so they're going to retool. Obviously, Zach leaving, everyone kind of knew that he was going to go, but I think both player and club will get something out of it. It's got to be a win-win wherever he goes, and I think it will be.
1: Yep.
0: And it was interesting, apart from the last few weeks where they had a couple of blowouts, up until I think about round 18, statistically they were the most improved side from last year in terms of percentage. So, Josh Carr's clearly turned it around down there. And it'll be interesting to see what they do over the next few years.
1: Yep.
0: Get your thoughts on massive news during the week. Alistair Clarkson, year four into five, had one more year to go, wanted an extension, and the club's gone, nah, we ain't extending you. Oh, and by the way, you can have a nice little payout for the final year of your contract. Did you see that coming?
1: I didn't see that coming, but from all reports that, you know, rumour, et cetera, it was in the works behind the scenes.
0: Interesting.
1: I saw a few of the stats over the course. I think it's the last four odd years. He'd won 20 games and over and lost about 82. So
0: they seem to be turning it around.
1: Yeah, well, that's the thing, right?
0: Yeah.
1: So... It was,
0: And some of the other comments, you know, like, basically intimating not up to the modern game.
1: Yeah.
0: Interesting.
1: Yeah. So it would be interesting. It'll be interesting to see who, you know, who may decide to take the lead there. But, you know, considering he's been, you know, for 40 odd years in footy itself and he's had, you know, significant success.
0: Yeah.
1: As well. So
0: yeah, very interesting. Mm. All right, going to get your thoughts as well on comments and reports out of Melbourne, particularly this week. And interesting that they've picked it up this week before the finals, certainly the final here. The thought around Matty Nix.
1: That's very tough thinking, actually, in that sense. But off air, we'll talk soon.
0: Yeah, interesting, you know, the whole Matty Nix. I'm really not sure what that was actually all about. But anyhow, we'll come back in just a moment and talk more things regarding all things football in the world of AFL.
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0: Yes, welcome back to the Sports Cap here on Coast FM 88.7 837 11000 if you want to be part of the show, folks. In just a moment, we're going to be talking a lot more in depth around the AFL and SANFL with regards to Ross Gibbs. But before we do that, just go through the results on the weekend. We had the Western Bulldogs on Friday night beat Collingwood 14-12, 96 to 14-9, 93 in front of 81,000 rabid fans at the MCG. Quite an incredible game. The best for the Bulldogs was Bontempelli, Jones, Norton, Kennedy, Dale. Whilst for Collingwood, we had Nick Dacos, McStay, McCreary. And unfortunately for the Bulldogs, Matt Kennedy with concussion. So not ideal, and that'll probably keep him out of this week, I would say, against the Crows. But a phenomenal game. And in the second game, we had Melbourne, 7-13-55, go down, unfortunately, to the juggernaut that is, well, fortunately, if you're a Carlton supporter like myself, the juggernaut, the Carlton Blues, 10-14-74. Just an incredible game. And this Carlton team just keeps on going on, and it is quite amazing what they seem to be doing at the moment. And I guess the question is, and we'll ask Ross in just a moment, can they do it against Geelong, which is on Saturday night, I reckon, from memory. No, I tell a lie. It's actually tomorrow night, and we'll go through those games in just a moment. Interesting to see this week's games, and I guess, folks, for you, does the round at the end of the season with the play-in, if you like, do you like it or don't you like it? Very interesting. What were your thoughts, Ange, with regards to the play-in round? Do you think it was a success?
1: Last week, I certainly do. As you may, I was just on the air, but
0: yes.
1: On the phone. But I certainly, with the turnout, the number of people that attended, it meant there was that
0: buy,
1: exactly right. Which
0: shock
1: meant,
0: and buy.
1: Although we had the Legends game, which was pretty good.
0: Yep.
1: But certainly, lots of people in at the MCG. In Melbourne, it gave the opportunity of the two teams that didn't necessarily make the top eight, but it it just gave that extra week.
0: Yeah, I think so. Okay, now coming back to that question before we had the caller, which was fantastic, Knicks. So obviously the report came out during the week that if they happen to lose against Bulldogs, when's the game?
1: Saturday
0: night, that's right.
1: Yeah.
0: If they lose that... Oh, the weather ain't going to be too bad Saturday. It'll be all right for you. I thought it was Friday night. My apologies, folks. If they lose, he's gone. What are your thoughts around that?
1: I'm hoping it's innuendo when it's just gossip and there's no truth in that at all, but the club has come out supporting him.
0: Absolutely.
1: As well, which is
0: sometimes good, sometimes bad, right? That could be the kiss of death when the club supports. I mean, they had to do it.
1: Yeah.
0: Yeah, absolutely.
1: Absolutely. It's all about timing sometimes.
0: Yeah, very true. I expect them to win this. But they're clearly building towards something, aren't they? Like, if you look from when he took over to where they are now, yes, they obviously lost the finals last year, which was disappointing. But
1: the team's better for that, though.
0: 100%.
1: The players, they know what they're up against now. I think they're ready to go.
0: And also, I think, don't forget last year they had all of that distraction at the end of the year with regards to Rankin as well.
1: Yes.
0: They've got nothing the list is pretty clean. I reckon they're primed to go and they could certainly go on a run.
1: I totally agree there as well.
0: So let's get your thoughts before we get Ross on. I'm just going to get your tips for this week's games. Of course, Thursday night we've got kicking off in just a moment. Hawthorn taking on Freo. Who do you like there, Ange?
1: It could go either way, but you would think Fremantle, week off, similar to Hawthorn. But Hawthorn having no travel and Fremantle at home.
0: Yep.
1: Be interesting to see whether they need to use the Wharfie time.
0: Yeah, right.
1: Which I've never heard, and no. I don't know what that's all about. But for me, I think Fremantle.
0: Okay, tomorrow night we've got at the G, Carlton taking on Geelong. Geelong, any chance in this game?
1: Oh, this is a good game.
0: It's a good game,
1: I'm really going to enjoy. I'm waiting and watching this one here. Carlton's got nothing to lose. They've been playing very well. Geelong. Yeah,
0: good team.
1: Good team
0: they?
1: As well.
0: They know
1: and
0: to
1: they've
0: win.
1: Got the finals experience.
0: You can
1: as
0: pick
1: well.
0: Them if you want, Ange.
1: Could go either way. I'm just going to go for Geelong just for the sake of the experience, finals experience, but it could go either way.
0: Okay, fair enough. And then the next game on Saturday afternoon, Sydney versus Brisbane. We know what's happened with Sydney.
1: Mm.
0: You can see Brisbane going down there and taking the chocolates in that one.
1: I don't know about that.
0: Oh.
1: From what I saw with Sydney, was it 2 weeks ago?
0: Yeah.
1: I didn't even tip them, but they came out raring to go. And it is SCG. I actually think Sydney at home.
0: Fair enough.
1: Yep.
0: You're going Brisbane.
1: Yep.
0: And then the Saturday night game, Crows taking on Bulldogs here in Adelaide.
1: Can't go past Adelaide.
0: No, I can't go past Adelaide as well. I think they, they'll actually get it done. So,
1: yep.
0: All right, folks. It's coming up 6:30, 15 degrees here in Glendale. 8371 1000, 88.7 Coast FM. We'll be back in just a moment to talk all the rest around AFL and also the SANFL with gun expert Ross Gibbs. And there was something else that I was going to say. Nah, completely lost it. We'll be back in just a moment. The song. We're going to be the Holy Grail. As our teams start to lead into, that's what they're all after. You're here with Sports Cap, Ange and Jason.
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0: Yes, welcome back to the Sports Cap here on Coast FM, just after 7:30. My name's Jason, along with Ange, who's just getting our next guest on for a interview. 8371 1000 if you want to be part of the show, folks. But for the next 20 minutes or so, we are going to be talking all things AFL as well as SANFL. And you might also go straight to the top if you want to know what's going on in the world of footy. Ange, Ross Gibbs. Ross, welcome to the Sports Cap. Hopefully we've...
1: It's dropped out.
0: Hello, Ross. Welcome to the Sports Cap. How are you?
2: Yeah, good, Jase. Good, buddy.
0: Good.
2: No worries.
0: Excellent. Hey, let's kick it straight off. The opening wild card concept, you would think after the weekend that we just had, Ross, that it is probably here to stay, given the fact that it was up against previously two byes. It was a cracking round of games.
2: Yeah, mate, everyone, like you said, we're all sceptical about it when they brought it out. As we know, the AFL just keep coming up with these wild things, and everyone was humming and hawing, but... let's face it, mate. What I think they had 100 and what in 2 days they had 170,000 people, which helped with obviously Carlton and Collingwood. But yeah, wow, what a fantastic game! They're both top games. It could have gone either way the last quarter, and everyone, the whole town of Adelaide, even we're all talking about it and how good the footy was. And as players, and whether you play amateurs, whether you play league, wherever you play, this is what footy's all about. Get in the finals and seeing how far you can go. And mate, it was amazing, amazing footy. And it's just the entree to what's about to unfold in the next 3 or 4 weeks. So everyone's looking forward to it. It's going to be fantastic.
1: And Friday night was an incredible game, given the Bulldogs dominated the centre clearance. But Collingwood was pretty efficient going into the 50, except the final kick. What were your thoughts on the game?
2: Yeah, well, we all know with Collingwood, it's always tight. Whether I know the Bulldogs, they started well, and so did Collingwood. But wow, went right to the death. And the Membry, who he had the last kick, and look, this guy never misses, really. Mm. But the pressure of finals footy, it's just. He had the game on his boot, and I said, as we all did when we watched the last 10 seconds, we thought, wow, Collingwood are going to get over the line again. And, I couldn't believe he missed, but good on the Bulldogs. You either love Collingwood or hate them, and I know there's a lot of happy people that Collingwood have missed out, but, look, it was a fantastic game. There were stars all over the place, with the Dacos versus Montepellis and whatever. And as you said, they dominated the centre clearance, the Bulldogs, but Collingwood just keep finding a way. They just don't give up. And it went one to the wire, but it was fantastic for the Bulldogs and good on them.
0: And interesting, I heard today that clearly Collingwood are the front runners for Lachie Neale. So, that's going to boost their, if that deal gets done, and it sounds like it will. So. One out, I guess, with a couple of retirements, and obviously with Pendlebury going north, not a handy replacement there.
2: Yeah, that's right. And look, we all see what Nick Dacos. He's just the best player in the competition. Mm. He's basically carried Collingwood on his back. Only little guy, and he's an amazing player. And with Lachie Neale, if he goes there, that's obviously what their theories are. They've got to help. Someone's got to help Nick Dacos take a bit of the load. And I'm sure Lachie Neale, had an interesting year, hasn't he, with his personal life and whatever. Yeah. But good on him. He's going to make a change. He's come out on the front foot and said, I want to get out. It looks like Collingwood. And, obviously it's going to help Collingwood massively, if he can take the load, off Nick Dacos. And, we'll stay tuned. But as we know, with this mad at the end of the footy, when all the trade and players going here, he could go anywhere else.
0: That's right.
2: Stay tuned. I think he'll end up at Collingwood. But look, I'd love if the Crows gave him $1.5 million to come to the back to Adelaide.
0: Bad,
2: Adelaide boy. That's what the Crows need, is someone like him as well, a bit of experience. But yeah, it's a funny season. But let's get through the finals the next few weeks, and it'll be interesting to see how he plays. I'm sure he'll play well.
0: Now, you did speak about one of those stars for the Bulldog, Marcus Bontempelli. Just seems to be getting better with age. It must be nice knowing and a luxury having a player like that who steps up, leads when needed.
2: Yeah, well, he's a, You know, besides Nick Dacos, he's probably the second best player in the whole comp as well. He's just a Rolls Royce. He's just smooth. He's not quick and dynamic like a Nick Dacos, but wow, he's just smart. He's got time. He's a bit like Pendlebury, you know, in his time. You know, but yeah, he's just a great player. It's sad he's never won a McGarry, not a McGarry, a Brownlow.
0: Mm.
2: But if you didn't have Nick Dacos there, he's probably going to win one. But I think Nick Dacos is going to probably win the next two or three Brownlows, I reckon. But look, I know they love the guy. He's the heart and soul of the Western Bulldogs, and yeah, he's certainly a champ. And he's still got another couple of good years left in him. And yeah, what a great leader.
1: And then the second game, we saw Jace's team, the Blues, keep their season alive, beating the Demons. They were down by 21 in the first quarter. Can you actually believe the turnaround during the season for the Blues?
2: Yeah, they've been amazing. What, they're 1-8, I think.
0: Yeah.
2: One win, eight losses. The coach got sacked. And I know a couple of the players who, you know, they all rated Vossi. They just a bit unlucky. And but wow, what a turnaround! And as you said, and the first quarter, the Melbourne kicked four or five goals in the first quarter to one. I thought, wow, the fairy tale's going to end. But gee whiz, don't they? They turned it around. They come together at quarter time. Had a good chat about it.

0: They just Chris looked the fit, boys. Ross. They looked incredibly fit.
1: He's a machine. They two K3K time trials, Sam Walsh and Jacob Smith, they just dominate. They just take each other onto these runs. And, they just, like I said, the game style's changed. They don't rely on so much Harry Mackay. You know, there's so many different variety in their forward line. And as I said, they move the ball well instead of just bombing it. For years, they just get it and bomb it into, Kernow and Mackay. Yep. And that was so predictable what they did. But now they just move the ball around. If a guy's 20 metres out from goal and the guy's in a better position, they'll give it. When time's gone by, they would just go for the goal.
0: Yep.
1: So, yeah, they share the ball really well. And, good on them. It's a fairy tale. I think it'll probably come to an end, I reckon, with Geelong. But I just not. Don't get me wrong. I'd love Carlton to win, but I think, I think it's going to be an interesting game. Don't get me wrong. I think Carlton could win, but I think Geelong will just be
0: we'll talk about that.
1: But anyway, we'll
0: talk about that in a moment. You're getting ahead.
1: Yeah.
0: All right. So, looking at this week's games, Ross, get your thoughts and who wins and why. Firstly, the Hawks go over to Perth. That's on in just a moment. Starting to take on Fremantle. Who do you like there and why?
1: Well, yeah, look, I've picked, I don't know whether when I spoke to you pre-season, I picked Freo to win the flag, so I've got to stick fat with them.
0: Yep.
1: Hawks can do some damage, but, the Dockers have, shown why they're the premiership favourites, although, Brisbane can have a say. Hawthorn will still have a say. They can play some good, exciting footy. I tip the Dockers. I know it's going to be interesting. They've had a week off. We know what happened to the Crows last year when they ended up I'm just curious to see what happens with the Dockers. They're in the box seat. They're going to get a couple of home finals. Tonight's massive for them. If they can sort of put Hawks away early, it'll be all over. But if Hawks can hang in there and put pressure on them, the pressure's massively on Freo because everyone expects them just to win with their, every line they've got, backs through to their forwards. They've got, amazing players. As I said once during the year, I reckon Josh Tracy is a new Wayne Carey. Mm. They've got Voss, they've got Amos, they've got Bolton who just chimes in. Where Hawks have got the Wizard, they've got Gunston. There's so many great players all over the place, So it's going to be a curious game for me. I think Dockers will win. I expect them to be tight, or I expect them to blow them out of the water. Mm. If they win heavily at Dockers, I reckon they'll be odds on to win the flag.
0: Mm.
1: They've got to get over Brisbane. They're on my other side. But anyway, we'll see what happens. It's going to be an intriguing game.
2: And tomorrow night, MCG, the Cats are taking on the Blues.
1: Yep.
2: Does the fairy tale end there for the Blues, do you think? I think so.
1: Don't get me wrong, I want Carlton to win, but I think Geelong, they're primed as well. They've got a few experienced players that the week's rest will do them the world of good. I see Carlton have lost a couple of their players with ankle injuries. So they played so well last week. They ran the game out really well, but... Cats, they just keep getting the job done year in, year out, don't they? They always make a preliminary final. Let's face it, the fairy tale could continue, but I can see Geelong ending their reign. That's another curious game for me, but I think Cats for me, and I hate to say that because I'm a Carlton man as well, like you, Dace, but I think the Cats will get them.
0: All right, the first of the Saturday's games see the Lions travel to Sydney to take on the Swans. It's obviously been a nice quiet period for the Swans in the last week or so. Yep. How do you see that game going?
1: Yeah, well, it's obviously a big advantage for Sydney at their home ground. They do play a lot better there. Look, they've copped a hammer and they've lost three or four of their best players, as we know. Lions, same again, their experience. They're obviously so desperate they reckon they're going to go close to winning their, do a 3P, which is on the cards, don't get me wrong. But I think the smaller ground's going to help Sydney.
0: Mm.
1: But Lions, they're professionals, aren't they? They've been the best team the last three or four years. And I would expect the Lions to win, but I reckon it's going to be closer than people think. So I think Sydney will take it up to them because they've got a free hit, basically, hiding to nothing. Everyone doesn't rate them because of what has happened the last few weeks. But they'll surprise a few. Kuno needs a big one. I've known him for years and he hasn't performed really well in finals for a long time. He's a great player, but he just hasn't put, for some reason, he hasn't put in a,

0: he can kick four or five, Sydney are going to be around the mark. He needs to step up and help them. But I expect the Lions to win by, you know, 3 to 5 goals, basically.
1: Then the big one in Adelaide on Saturday night, see the Crows take on the Bulldogs. Most would probably welcome the Dogs instead of Collingwood. But it won't be an easy game for the Crows.
0: No, totally correct. You know, remember 2016, Bulldogs come from fifth, I reckon. Just kept playing away every week. And Crows are up and about, don't get me wrong. They've had a week off again. Bulldogs had a big game last week. They're in a bit of form. If they can stop Norton and obviously Bondopelli. Tim English, he's a key for them as well. He's pretty average last week and they got over the line. If he has a better game, they're going to cause some problems for the Crows. But look, Crows are interesting comments through the week with what's happening with Nix and a few of them, but he's not their problem either. I think they'll be fine. Adelaide Oval, they're a 3 to 5 goal better team, Adelaide. I hope, I want Adelaide to win just for the town, basically. Yep. I'm not a Crow supporter, but I just want the Crows to win to keep the whole buzz in Adelaide. But, yeah, don't underestimate the Bulldogs. I know the Crows are short price favourites, but the Bulldogs, they get on a bit of a roll as well. They can, which they did last week, they can do some damage. But it all depends on, I know it's going to be probably wet, which probably helps the Bulldogs as well, because, you know, the Crows have got the three big talls, which worries me a bit. But I think if Crows get off to a good start, the crowd, you know, there'll be 48,000 of the 50,000 all Crow supporters, so that might help them get over the line. But, for me, I'd have to tip Adelaide, but I wouldn't be surprised if Bulldogs can do the upset there.
1: Mm. And just on that, though, but what would you think would be going through the Adelaide players and coaching staff in the lead-up to this game?
0: Yeah, the pressure's definitely going to be on them, don't get me wrong. They all say they've worked out what they did wrong last year, whatever. But in the back of their minds, they'll be thinking, what if, well, I don't play well, what if we lose, what if, you know. So there's a lot of ifs and buts. As I said, if they can get off to a good start, they'll be all thrown in the bin, they'll be up and about. But if Bulldogs get on top of them early, the mental side of the thing for the Crows, especially what happened last year, they haven't won a final for a long time. But as I said, they've had a week off as well, so they'll be fresh. But, it's going to be interesting. The first 20 minutes of the game is massive for the Crows. Mm. So, I'm looking forward, as we all are. I want the Crows to win for the town. And, it's going to be interesting, especially if it's going to be really wet by the look of it. Mm. But guys like Rankin, and he'll come into his own.
2: Yep.
0: He plays better in the rain as well. He's so clean. He's key to them all. If he can have a good game, they'll be around the mark. So, exciting, and as I said, the whole town's buzzing. We're all sitting on the edge of our seats. We can't wait for Saturday night, and it's going to be exciting.
2: Ross, I might just get your thoughts very quickly as well on the Power. Obviously, they've delisted a number of players. What do you think they need to do to improve next season, and how did you make out 2026 for Josh Carr?
0: Yeah, well, it's a bit disappointing, I reckon. It's hard. Look, they lost their captain early, you know, Rosie. He's a another key to their cog with Butters and, you know, Horn Francis. And of course, all the innuendo with Butters end up, you know, halfway through the year, that would have put a few doubts in a few people's mind. But, it's a bit disappointing. I expect them to make the final with what they had. They had still had a couple, you know, Leo O'Leary, they had a lot of good players stand up. But I think, I think they need probably, they're going to go to the draft, obviously. They probably, in this trade period, if they can, they probably need to pick up two or three midfielders as well. I know Wally Wines is going again, which is good, but they need some backup, you know, to cover for Rosie. I know Rosie will be back, but for Butters, Horn Francis is going to take a lot of the load, but he's going to get, you know, tagged more heavily now without Butters there probably. So they probably, in this trade period, they probably need to pick up two or three. I don't know who's around or what's around, but they probably need two or three good midfielders and a couple of more backmen probably, and just to straighten them up a bit. But they still can threaten, but they're probably two or three years away from really serious, you know, in premiership contention.
1: It'd be interesting to get your take on this year's disappointing teams, and who do you think's been the most upside of the teams that didn't play finals?
0: Well, look, we all saw the Gold Coast Suns pre-season. Yeah. First three or four games, they were probably flag favourites at one stage, you know, with Petrarca and a couple of the recruits they got. they fell away heavily. St Kilda was so, they're another team, you know, with Deconi and Silvani, they recruited heavily. Wangalyn Mirror, he's a gun. They would, Ross Lyon, he's been around forever, so it's interesting to think that he's still, then no one ever puts any pressure on this bloke. Like, he just, he's been around a long time. They were finals bound, but they fell away heavily at the end. So, you know, we saw with Alistair Clarkson, they haven't mucked around there. They've given him the flick. Yeah, Ross Lyon just keeps hanging in there, and no one really mentions much about St Kilda. They spent a lot of money, they got a lot of players in, and they still haven't delivered. So, yeah, they were probably the two or three worst, you know, the teams, not the worst, the teams who didn't really perform up to where they should have. So, yeah, it's going to be interesting, as I said, with the draft and the trade period coming up. There's obviously going to be a lot of players moving and going to different clubs. So, yeah, it'd be interesting to see what happens over once all the finals are out the way.
2: Mm. All right, now let's turn to SANFL, because once again, two cracking games on Sunday.
0: Yep.
2: The first saw the Eagles eliminate the Bloods by 5 points.
0: Yep, that was a great game. Actually, I watched a bit of it. The old mate Sauce, he's a good friend of my lads, and great mate. And they were, Westies have come from nowhere. Like, they've been a big improver. They've been down in the dumps for a long time, and they've just jumped out. I watched most of it, and to Woodville, look, Woodville West Ryan's credit, they come back really well. As we know, mid-season, they lost three of their best players, basically. It's Lucas Cook, Liam Puncture, and Max Beattie. They all got taken away from the Woodville team. So they had a bit of a slump then when, you know, you lose your three best players, well, one of your three best, or three of your top six players out of your team mid-season. It's a big cough-up for poor old Sammy Jacobs and the Woodville, but to their credit, they stuck fat. They hung in there. They got over the line, as I thought. I thought Westies were going to beat them in the end, but they got over the line. And then the following game, you know, Glenelg and Sturt, that was a cracker too.
2: Oh.
0: You know, everyone tuned in, and it could have gone either way, which it didn't. You know, to Sturt's credit, they got over the line again by 2 points, and the SNL full footy, it was a great advertisement. Everyone was talking about it as well, because there were two fantastic games, and it's going to continue on the next couple of weeks as well.
1: So, turning to our attention to this week's games, first elimination game sees the Tigers take on the Eagles. Who do you think will win and why?
0: I think funny enough, I think it'll be Glenelg Sturt Grand Final for some reason. I think
2: Redley, bang, bang, out.
0: I think Norwood, it's always been out of the top three, basically, Glenelg, Norwood or Sturt. Sturt have got all their players back. You know, their number one player, Tom Lewis, he's back in form. Norwood, it's going to be interesting. I haven't really seen much of them. I've seen a bit of Glenelg. Glenelg, you know, they've been in the finals the last 5 or 10 years, so they're very structured, and they're very organised. They've got a lot of great experience. They've got good forward line. You know, Liam McBean, he stepped up last week. So, and Sturt were good. It could have gone either way. And Woodville, I think Glenelg will give them a bit of a touch-up. And the Norwood-Sturt one, that's going to be, it'll be interesting. Don't get me wrong, Norwood can win, but funny enough, I said weeks ago that it's out of Sturt or Glenelg to win the flag. So we'll see what happens there. We'll see what happens.
2: Very interesting. All right, Ross, we got time for the Mad Minute, and then we'll let you go. So the Mad Minute, AFL Premier.
0: Fremantle Dockers, I've said Freo all year. Yep.
2: Okay.
1: Runner-up?
0: Brisbane. Yeah, I think it'll be Brisbane. Freo Grand Final, as everyone predicts anyway. But funny things have happened. But, yeah, I think that's the way it'll go.
2: Norm Smith medalist.
0: Josh Tracy for Freo. Okay. We'll kick five in a granny and they'll go, he's a new Wayne Carey.
1: Brownlow medalist?
0: Nick Dacos by 20 votes. He'll win by 10 to 20 votes, I reckon. He'll just clean up.
2: SANFL Premier.
0: Glenelg, there you go.
1: And runner-up?
2: Sturt.
0: Sturt.
1: Yep.
2: McGarry medalist.
0: I've talked to a few blokes. They reckon this Nick Rokey from Norwood, he's averages 30-plus touches a week. He's a little pocket rocket. So I think Nick Rokey from Norwood, from the Sturt captain, Tom Lewis, he's just... I can't believe that guy never got picked up by an AFL club. He's just a bull, and he's played well for years.
1: And ego, is it a dirty word?
0: It's a great word. We've all got to have a bit of an ego in us somewhere along the line in our life. And
2: great song as well.
0: Yeah, it is a great song. When we did a players' concert thing, players put my head up on the screen and put that song to it. So I don't get it, but everyone says I've bit of an ego, but it's okay.
2: Magnificent, mate. With your resume, you can certainly have an ego. Hey, we appreciate you coming on and giving us your thoughts around all things AFL and SAFL. It's going to be fantastic. Oh, what did the young lad do this year, by the way?
0: He played at Victor still. He hung in there, played about 7 or 8 games. He's still tied heavily up in, he's a junior development officer at South Adelaide, so he's full-time there, so he can only play 7 or 8. Victor lost. They won the flag last year, which is his first flag, which was fantastic. But this year they lost about 8 of their premiership players. They all, players who had been there for 5 or 10 years, won their final flag, so they all moved on and end up about fourth bottom, I think. So they struggled a bit, the poor buggers. But they look like they're going to, Bryce reckons he's going to reload and have one more year with a few players he's going to recruit. So we'll see what happens next year in the country footy. So everyone out there, keep an eye on Victor Harbour next year.
2: And just quickly on South Adelaide, Montgomery, I see they Brent Montgomery, they appointed him coach.
1: Yeah.
2: Good appointment.
0: Yeah, great appointment. He's got a lot of experience and he relates really well. Funny enough, I met him years ago in a pool in Bali. You know, he was a great lad. We went out, I didn't hardly know him. We just met up and we just met in a pool and we got talking and he was a great fella back then and good luck to him. And yeah, it's a great appointment. I know they've been chasing him for a while and he's agreed. And up on and upwards for the mighty Panthers.
2: Yeah, fantastic. Ross, appreciate you coming on and no doubt we'll have on in the next few weeks to give us your well-informed insights into AFL. Thanks, mate.
0: No worries, Angela. Jase, have a good one. See you.
1: Too.
0: Good luck.
1: Thank you. You too. Bye.
0: Bye.
2: Yes, Ross Gibbs, of course, talking all things
1: AFL.
2: Yeah, very good.
1: Yes, NFL. Yeah, absolutely.
2: All right, we're going to have Scott Whitmore in just a moment coming on. But before we do that, we're going to continue our top 10 coaches of all time. Coming in at number 9, John Buchanan. Of course, Australian cricket coach.
1: Yes.
2: Had an incredible track record during the golden era of the 2000s. Former captain Ricky Ponting attributes the World Cup hat-trick success to the Queensland-born coach who retired in May 2007. Shane Warne wasn't a massive fan, and the late Shane Warne said that anyone could have coached that team, but he was one of these coaches, once again, used a lot of analytics, implementing new ideas. So, Cricket World Cups, ICC Champions Trophies, and 3 Ashes Series. So, number 9.
1: Very worthy there.
2: Yes. Coming in at number 8, who have we got, Ange?
1: Pat Summitt.
2: Ah, yes.
1: Women's college basketball.
2: Yep.
1: Career span 1974 to 2012.
2: Wow.
1: Most successful women coaches in any sport. She left her mark on college basketball.
2: She did.
1: Winning coach in the NCAA history.
2: Yep.
1: Retired in April 2012, but she boasts an overall record of 1 million?
2: No, 1,000, I
1: reckon. 1,000?
2: Yeah.
1: 1,000?
2: Yeah.
1: 1,000? Is that 1,000 to 208 losses?
2: Yeah, that'd be about right. She had a huge, 1,098 208, 208, wow.
1: That's astounding.
2: Yeah, it is.
1: But her passion for the game changed the perception of women's basketball in the United States. Never missed an NCAA tournament. And never encountered a losing season.
2: Wow.
1: Massive.
2: Not a bad effort, is it?
1: Not a bad effort
2: Pat
1: at all.
2: Pat Summitt. Yeah, she was quite incredible. Yeah, 8 Division I championships. Yeah, incredible.
1: Amazing.
2: Well, let's see who number 7 is in a little bit later on in the show. Hey, 8371-1000. We're approaching 7 o'clock, 14 degrees. You're here with Ange and Jason, the Sports Gap. We'll be back in just a moment to talk all things NBL. Of course, it's kicking off with the Blitz as we speak with Scott Whitmore, coach of the Woodville Warriors.
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0: Ange. Oops, mic's up, Ange. That was a bit of The Man Who Sold the World from David Bowie and Lulu.
1: Good song.
0: Not a bad version. Good song as well. All right, time to talk all things basketball because it is kicking off with the NBL season, WNBL season. It is all happening. And we might as well go straight to the top. Scott Ian Whitmore, welcome to the Sports Cap.
2: Can't believe you inned me.
0: There you go.
2: How are you, Ian?
0: Yes.
2: Yeah. Not too many people know the middle name.
0: Hey, mate, before we talk all things NBL and NBA, how did the season end up with the Warriors in NBL 1 Central for 2026?
2: Yeah, we finished fourth.
0: Yep.
2: Got knocked out by Centrals in the first final at home. I think, honestly, you probably end up where you deserve. We didn't beat anyone above us.
0: Right.
2: We beat Sturt without Jacob and Dijon, and then we beat everyone below us twice. So if you're not beating the teams above you during the regular season, then, yeah, hard to do so in the finals.
1: What do you take away from this year in the preparation for next season?
2: Yeah, defensively, we've always been pretty solid the last 3 years. Us, Forest Hill, you know, we've been in the top three, if not the top two defensively, but we just didn't score enough points. So, yeah, maybe just try and add some offences and some tricks to the trade and also maybe a couple of players that can put some more points on the board for us.
0: Now, one of those players, Uzo Dibiamaka, had a great season for you, averaging 18 points a game, certainly up from last year. You must have been really happy with his development this year.
2: Yeah, Uzo's great. We had him 2 years ago. He came back from college kind of mid-season and didn't really know anyone, and then last year he made that progress as well, and then this year, yeah, he hit his straps. He was fantastic. He started for us. He probably started every game that he wasn't injured for. And yeah, he's been fantastic. He's a quiet achiever. He puts the work in away from our practices and certainly showed that during the year. We're not sure if we're keeping him.
0: Right.
2: He's got himself a new passport and he's waiting on it to come through and then hopefully for him, an opportunity in Europe.
0: So, where does he come from, Scott?
2: He's Nigerian.
0: Right.
2: Yeah.
0: Okay.
2: So he's been to Canberra 3 weeks ago to meet with the Nigerian consulate, and all indications he'll have it within 3 or 4 weeks. And what that does, it opens up 5 or so countries in Europe where they'll take an African player as a local.
0: Oh, really? Interesting.
2: Yeah, yeah. You've got your Switzerland, Germany, France. So, yeah, he's Asian.
0: Okay.
2: On the phone and on the internet and trying to find him a spot. And if you know what it's like with the European guys coming back, then there's a chance he'll play when he gets back. But depending on how well his team does.
0: Yeah, of course.
2: Yeah, he could go too long and then you don't get him anyway. Or not enough games to qualify, I should say.
1: Mm. Who is coming back next season and what pieces are you looking for to take the Warriors to a championship glory?
2: Yeah, so Riley Meldrum, our captain's back, Nick Worm, Joe Jackson, guy we had from Hobart, Callum Boucher's back, and then of course we're waiting on Uzo, and then the big piece for us is Steve Parfitt. So Steve was our centre from 2 years ago.
0: Yep.
2: He did his knee training with the Sixers. He was back to full practice with us in the last 2 to 3 weeks, but he does have some AFL interest.
0: Oh, so, wow. Okay.
2: Yeah, he does, the Category B, so we're just waiting on the AFL clubs to do their thing, and look, we hope he gets an opportunity. It'd be fantastic for him. But if not, then, yeah, he'll be with us. And then if he's not far out, then we've got to find another big. I mean, LJ Booth was really good for us, so we chat to LJ again.
0: Mm-hmm.
2: We're lucky enough to pick up Owen Rannenberg from the Eastern Mavericks. So he reached out a couple of weeks ago, so he's on board with us next year. And then really we're just waiting on Steve.
0: Yep.
2: I know that's put a lot of pressure on him, but, you know, if we keep an Australian centre, we can build around that. If we don't, then, yeah, likely going to have to go look for an import.
0: Now, your son, Kurt, has just returned to Texas for college. Tell us about where Kurt is going and what role he'll play there this year.
2: Now, the way I explain this, he's in a small country town in West Texas called Big Spring.
0: Yep.
2: If you've ever watched Landman with Billy Bob Thornton,
0: yep,
2: it's right in the middle of oil country.
0: Right.
2: It's one of those towns featured in the show. Small school, although they won the JUCO National Championship last year. It's interesting, even though his whole career in Australia or as a junior has been a point guard, he's likely to play the 3-4 over there. He's the ability to guard up or guard down. So, yeah, he's back over there. He's been there since mid-August and, yeah, getting into practice and meeting all his new teammates. A very European flavour they have in that team. So, yeah, 5-6 countries filling up that team.
1: Beautiful. Now, the college basketball landscape's changed considerably over the past few years. What does Kurt want to get out of his time in the USA?
2: If you ask your dad, which you just did,
0: yep.
2: I say get a degree,
0: get a degree.
2: His sister was lucky enough to get two before she came home from college, so that's great.
1: Yep.
2: So, look, use the education, definitely, while you're there. But his dream is, you know, get a Division I contract, stay as long as you can. He's now got 4 years to go because of eligibility rules changing.
0: Yep.
2: But his dream is, you know, play as much as he can, improve as much as he can, and then, you know, every young player at his age hoping to play for the Boomers one day, and if not, get back and play in the NBL. Kurt also holds a European passport, so maybe some opportunities in Europe for him afterwards as well.
0: Well, the kid's definitely a sponge. It must be nice to know that when he comes back from college, you get a player that immediately comes back into that Warriors uniform, unless, of course, he wants to try the blue and gold.
2: No chance with that, sorry to say. Nah, Simo's never tried, which is good.
0: No, true.
2: Yeah, definitely. I had four college kids come back this year, so trying to sneak them all into bits and pieces was tough. But, yeah, it's good. But, yeah, they only really come back in and they've got to gel back in for that last eight games or so. But, yeah, I mean, Kurt being 6'7" and plays like a guard, yeah, he was handy for us when he came back.
1: Now, turning our attention to the NBL, with a pre-season blitz kicking off last night in Bendigo, the competition seems to have gotten even better with some significant off-season signings. NBL would now be probably the third best league in the world behind the NBA and in EuroLeague?
2: It's definitely up there. You got Spain and Turkey in the G League, obviously.
0: Yep.
2: But you got NBA guys signing now. Like,
0: yeah,
2: they're playing NBA last year and coming here. And, you know, we had, what, three or four what they call million-dollar players last season. Once that starts happening and guys are getting $1 million, then, yeah, that certainly creates an attractive piece for guys to maybe not sit on the bench in the NBA and come and earn that money here and play. So, yeah, it's getting a lot of notoriety, that's for sure.
0: Hey, the Sixers' biggest off-season recruit, not often, or more often than not, it's a player, but it was obviously the coach, Trevor Gleeson. What are your expectations of the Sixers this year under his stewardship?
2: It's interesting. I've had a little sneak peek. I had the opportunity with Dean Nyberg to coach an NBL 1 select team against them a couple of weeks ago. So new coach, new system is what I'll say. Look tonight in 20-odd minutes for them to run a lot of flex action, which is a bit old school for me and you, Jay.
0: Yep.
2: But I still think top three. I think they've got the core group. You know, get a home final series. I think they'll do really, really well. I just think that you won't see Bryce Cotton being, you know, demanded to be at the top of the key and rip off on balls and do what he does at the end of games.
1: Now, they return most of their players. Were you surprised they re-signed John Jenkins?
2: I was a little bit, but then he is a pro. An absolute pro. I've been lucky enough to sit near the Sixers bench and also see him play a couple of times the other day. He had 8 threes on us in that second game. I think he'll get more opportunity in the system that Gleeson will run. So it'll be a different feel, and I think there'll be more deliberate plays for him to get his shot off. But I think probably the balance of the team was the reason he was signed. He doesn't seem selfish. He seems to work hard and fit the group. And a role player that can shoot the ball only really helps what they're trying to do.
0: Hey, the loss of DJV, how do they cover for that loss of outside threat? And is that potentially where Jenkins steps in a bit?
2: Yeah, I think so. Again, with the team being more deliberate to get those looks. I mean, when Bull Cole comes back from injury, he's no slouch from the three-point line. Obviously, Bryce can shoot it. And we know Isaac White, once he gets going, is good as well. And then Jacob Rigoni as well. So I just think the ball will be shared around a whole lot more, and there'll just be more opportunities across the board for the front eight or nine guys to deliver. So,
1: yep. And who are you expecting to make the biggest jump, either up or down this year?
2: Everyone says it every year, but we want to see Cairns and Brisbane do better, don't we?
0: I mean,
2: we need those Queensland teams competing so that it's not just, oh, go to Cairns, go to Brizzy for a holiday in the sun and get a win and come home. So I hope the two of them, make that improvement, and then it'll just make it a lot tighter comp.
0: Hey, I watched last night the Cairns game. Would Lloyd McVay get picked up by them? Because he's an effort man, and he certainly puts in out there.
2: He played 20 odd minutes in the first couple of games, so obviously had a really good NBL one season with South.
0: Yep.
2: But yeah, he's doing really well, and I think he just I've coached against him a few times now. From what I see, he just plays within himself. He doesn't try and do something that he's not capable of, which makes him really dangerous. Yeah, I just think he's a good player, and absolutely opportunity up there for him, especially in the blitz and patrol games. So yeah, he could certainly make a mark.
0: Hey, the Boomers are on their way for qualifying for the 2027 FIBA World Cup, of course, next year. However, the team will obviously look considerably different from the team that played on the weekend. Who comes into that team, do you think?
2: I still feel for Matisse Thybulle last time.
0: Yeah, true.
2: I mean, defensive guy, and I know he doesn't set the world on fire in the NBA, but I think he'll come in. Obviously, Ben Simmons, he's been in Australia and he's been working out. And he's all over, all over socials. You'd hope that Albrecht gets an opportunity as well.
0: Yeah,
2: but they really do have those old heads still, like
0: Paddy Mills
2: with Deli and Paddy. Yeah, so it's a hard team to pick. And again, Kay is consistently in that team, and maybe he misses out this time after just being rock solid for years.
0: Yeah, I thought Thybulle, leaving him out, like, that was a bad, because he could have played minutes. He seems like he's one of these guys that just comes in. He's a glue guy. He's a good guy to be around. And given the fact that they hardly used Ingles, it was kind of a pointless. Oh, yeah.
2: Kind of took Joe as a fifth coach.
0: Yes.
2: I mean, I don't know if he wasn't really there for insurance.
0: No.
2: I know it was probably a culture thing, and who knows if rumours are true. A couple of players would have said, he's in or else, but it like you said, it did seem like a bit of a wasted spot.
0: Mm.
1: Now, having a look at the NBA, we saw some massive off-season changes, particularly in the East with the 76ers, loading up with LeBron James and Jaylen Brown. It appears the gap between the big market teams and small market teams just keeps getting bigger.
2: It does, but sometimes these super teams just don't work.
0: Yeah.
2: You got all this money, they all want to play together, they're all friends, and then you just don't see the result. And I know we say big market teams, but if you look at OKC and San Antonio, they're not big markets. There's no, Rodeo Drive or Madison Square Garden, and they punch well. They do good. So, I don't know. I'm not thinking the 76ers are going to get it done.
0: Yeah.
2: I still think OKC and San Antonio are the two teams to beat.
0: Mm. Hey, of course, the World Cup is on next year, and what will be intriguing is, as most countries tend to take their full lineup, the USA might be in a little bit of trouble considering a number of their Olympic players, LeBron, Curry, Durant, won't be there. It's going to be an interesting time.
2: It will. They're obviously super deep with who they've got in that, in that country to be able to play. But I just think the gap is closed. I won't say the gap is closing. I'll say it is closed.
0: Yep.
2: With Germany and Serbia, France, even Canada, and us especially. Yeah, I think, and going there to a tournament if you haven't gone before, even though if you're an NBA guy and you're on $50 million a year, whatever it is, it's a different style. As you know, the court's a different size. Mm. It's a different ball. The rules are slightly different. And the European teams play that FIBA game. I think it's going to be a really good tournament.
1: Now, turning to the Women's FIBA World Cup, which starts tomorrow. Australia just lost Sammy Wickham to a knee injury. How do you think the Opals will fare?
2: Mate, my wife said to me half an hour ago, are you crying? Because I was watching the captain announcement with Ezzy. Test Magin and these kind of things. But, look, I think Australia, I think the girls will do really, really well. I think the depth in Australia, I mean, they're still ranked in the top four or so in the world. It might mean that, speaking of the Forest Illegals, that maybe Izzy Borlase gets more time to shine.
0: Yeah.
2: So, look, I'm not sure anyone's going to beat the US, but, looking forward to the girls doing really well.
0: Speaking of that, can anyone challenge the US, who are just dominant in the women's game? And, I looked at their team the other day, and it's just like, it's my goodness.
1: Mm.
0: It's deep.
2: Yeah, I don't think so. I mean, they're probably paying bugger all if you want to put money on it.
0: Yep.
2: But, yeah, no, I don't think so. I think they'll have that stitched up.
0: It is interesting, you know, obviously Izzy's gone to Atlanta and she's getting some good minutes in there. And I was talking to Charlotte Lewis, who you know, Scott, and she was saying that she'd spoken to her and she said when she first got there, Angel Reese didn't even talk to her, didn't even know who she was. But now, obviously, she's playing some minutes. She does. It's good to see. And I saw the game the other day where she played against Caitlin Clark in Indiana. The WNBA, I mean, I find myself watching some of the WNBL games. It is just an incredible... the girls have taken their game to another level. And I expect that that's probably going to come down to the WNBL season as well.
2: Yeah, definitely. And then you sit back and watch these 3-on-3 tournaments where they've got these fringe girls, and then when I say fringe, like on the cusp of Opal's basketball, and then they jump back in, like your Ali Wilsons, and so yeah, I mean both leagues are really, really good. I saw the Lightning play live 2-3 times last year, and it's a good product, good talent.
0: All right, mate. Time for the Mad Minute. You ready to go?
2: Mad Minute. I'm ready, mate. Hit me.
0: NBL champion.
2: Hate to say it, Melbourne.
1: NBL season MVP.
2: Hate to say it again. I think Davis again, but only because I think Cotton will be in more of a system, but I do like Cole Anthony as well.
0: NBA champion.
2: San Antonio.
1: NBA MVP.
2: Wemby.
0: WNBA champion.
2: Minnesota Lynx.
1: WNBL champion.
2: Back-to-back, Townsville Fire.
0: Women's World Cup winner.
2: Yeah, USA.
1: Toughest opponent you've played against?
2: I'm going to give three. Two are Eagles, which I hate to say. Perro, Ian Grigg, and Willie Simmons.
0: Oh, wow. Mm. Toughest player you played with?
2: Kelvin Henderson and an import that I played with when I was in Europe called Joe Spinks.
0: Yeah, right. Interesting. All right, mate, appreciate you coming on and talking all things basketball. It is certainly heating up with everything happening around the world, NBL, WNBL, Women's World Cup, obviously the NBL kicking off. It's an exciting time, and the good thing is we get to do it during the off-season with the NBL One. Wish you all the very best next year, no doubt, and we will have you on the sports cap. You're gonna keep coaching for a few more years, I would have thought.
2: You know the answer to that. No. Next year's the last one.
0: Yeah, we'll see.
2: Time off. You've got to do something else.
0: Yeah, fair enough. Get over there and see Kurt over in the States, mate. So,
2: exactly right.
0: Appreciate you coming on and look forward to having you on during the NBL season.
2: Sounds good. Thanks, Ange. Thanks,
1: Dixie.
0: Thanks, Scott. Yes, that was Scott Whitmore, all things basketball. Ange, his young lad is a cracking lad as well.
1: Superstar.
0: So hopefully he does very well over there in college. All right. Hey, before we get to coach number 7 on our all-time greatest list, I must mention the sports cap. Once again, amongst winners at Community Radio Awards last Saturday, we came runner-up in the sports category, which we have won in the past as well, Ange, so that's very good.
1: Yes.
0: And this out of 34 stations, so it is quite the quite a lot of stations that we went up against, and we did very well. Sports Cap.
1: Certainly did.
0: Runner-up again.
1: Perfect.
0: All right, well done. Sports Cap crew, 8371-1000, 14 degrees out in Glendore. We're almost in the home stretch. Okay, coach number 7.
1: Mm-hmm.
0: You may have heard of him, Vince Lombardi, NFL.
1: Yes.
0: Coach from 1942 to 1969. He was won two Super Bowls and 5 NFL championships. So good that because he won the NFL's first 2 ever Super Bowls, the actual trophy is called the Lombardi Trophy.
1: Of course it is.
0: Yeah, so that's number 7, Vince Lombardi. Fair point.
1: Perfect.
0: Okay.
1: Number six. Sir Graham Henry.
0: Ah.
1: Rugby union. Career span.
0: All Blacks, I reckon.
1: 92 to 2011. Sir Graham Henry's accomplishments make him one of the most decorated rugby coaches of all time. Coached New Zealand to 88 wins in 103 tests. Impressive 2011 World Cup win. Named World Coach of the Year 5 times. Proven track record of success starting from initially coaching in schools as well. Started his career as a head coach of Auckland in 92. steered them to four consecutive national provisional championships. 4 years later, took charge of the Auckland Blues, resulting in two Super 12 titles in his first two seasons. And anywhere he went, basically, success followed. His nickname was the Great Redeemer during his time at Wales, coach as he guided the Dragons to 11 consecutive victories in 99. And he was big on teamwork and leadership, and an individual many rugby unions aspiring coaches looked up to him as well. So team is in major honours: Auckland, Auckland Blues, Wales, British and Irish Lions, as well as New Zealand. And some of the major honours, as I said, the NPC Championship four times, Super 12s two times, and Rugby World Cup.
0: Interesting. I actually heard him speak in Auckland at a conference that I was at many years ago, and one of the big stories that came out of it, they had a thing called Sweep the Sheds. So it was their culture that after the game, you know, when they're throwing their stuff around and tape and all that, he made the players go through and then sweep the shed and clean it.
1: Like wax on, wax off?
0: Yeah, it's because it wasn't, you know, that wasn't anyone else's job.
1: That's
0: they made the mess, so they cleaned the mess. Yeah, quite fascinating. What a great one on there. We're going to go to a quick break, listen to a song, and then we're going to come back and talk all things AFLW, Ange.
1: Excellent.
0: We need to have a look at the women's game. Yep. 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

0: no good. A man without love. Of course, Engelbert Humperdinck. Believe it or not, born Arnold Dorsey and actually took the name Engelbert Humperdinck from a German composer. I know that because I watched it on The Chase the other night. There you go.
1: It must be right. Hey? It must be right. That's it.
0: There we go. Hey, welcome back to the Sports Cap. We're in our final half hour. 14 degrees out there. All right, it's time to talk a bit of the AFLW, Ange, of course, with three games into the season.
1: Yeah,
0: How's everything going?
1: Yeah, it's already round three. We finished round three. We're heading into round four now. But last week, Saturday, saw North Melbourne beat the Bulldogs by 47 points.
0: They are a powerhouse of a team. You look at their percentage at the moment. We'll go through the ladder in a moment. 257%. They are without doubt the benchmark of the competition.
1: Absolutely. Then we saw the Eagles take on the Crows. The Crows were too good. They won by 17 points.
0: Yes, good to see. That was our first win of the season.
1: Yeah, on the oval there.
0: It was a beautiful day, by the way, on Saturday. It was magnificent. They had a great... lots of people there, which was really good.
1: Yep. Fulham game, I think it was Saturday as well, we saw Sydney take on St Kilda. Sydney won by 23 points over in Coffs Harbour, which is a good win for them. We then saw on Sunday Port Adelaide taking on the Giants at Manuka Oval. And Port, they won by 4 points, which is a good win over there for them. Followed by we had the Lions taking on Melbourne It was in Melbourne.
0: Yep.
1: So we saw Melbourne beat the Lions by 56 points, which is a massive win. Followed by we had the Gold Coast Suns take on the Cats down at Gold Coast. Geelong just won by about 7 points there.
0: Yep.
1: Hawthorn took on Collingwood at Victoria Park. Hawthorn far too good for them, winning by 28 points. Carlton against... Perth team, I think it was.
0: Yeah, Perth.
1: Fremantle. Yep. Yeah. So Carlton took on Fremantle. Carlton, well, again, the ladies. Yep,
0: yeah.
1: The ladies are too good. Carlton won by 6 points.
0: Right, mate.
1: Not too bad at all. And then we saw Richmond take on Essendon. And Richmond, this was in Darwin. Richmond by 5 points.
0: So if we have a look at the ladder, Ange, how does it look?
1: Yep. So as you said, North Melbourne are just flying at the moment on 257%. So they're leading, followed by Naram, which is Melbourne.
0: Yes, okay.
1: Carlton third, Sydney Swans are fourth, Hawthorn fifth, Geelong sixth, Richmond seventh, Port are eighth, Western Bulldogs ninth, and Gold Coast Suns round up the 10th spot.
0: Interesting. Obviously, the Crows down there in 13th spot with just the one win. Hopefully, they can start to turn it around.
1: Yeah, and it was interesting to find out the wildcard round. They announced that the ladies' grand final will be held on a Friday night under lights on the 27th of November.
0: Where's that one played?
1: Well, evidently, it all depends from what I understand. So, as we know, that the home and away round is 12 rounds, which began back on the 9th of August. There's a four-week final series, which follows the regular season directly up to the November. So hosting is awarded based on the highest ranked prelim final winner.
0: Okay.
1: So some of the potential venues is Icon Park. They'll host it if a Melbourne-based team wins or earns the right. While GM HBA Stadium's eligible to host if say Geelong qualifies to host,
0: etc.
1: So it all depends. Yeah.
0: All right, let's have a look at round four and get your tips. We've got the Bulldogs taking on Sydney. That is at Mission Whitten Oval.
1: Bulldogs for me.
0: Yeah, Bulldogs at home, certainly.
1: Yep.
0: We've got St Kilda or Euro Rioque taking on North Melbourne. This is first versus 18.
1: Yeah, I think North Melbourne for me.
0: Yeah, agreed. Port Adelaide taking on the Suns at Albert Noble.
1: I'm going to go Port, actually. I reckon at home.
0: Brisbane, yeah, I'd go Port, definitely.
1: Yep.
0: Then we've got Brisbane taking on GWS at Ipswich.
1: For Brisbane, I reckon, for me.
0: Yeah, I'll go Brisbane.
1: Yep.
0: We've got Fremantle taking on Richmond. That is at Icon Park.
1: I reckon Richmond for me.
0: I'm going Richmond as well.
1: Yeah.
0: Crows take on the Hawks. This is 5th versus 13th. So the Hawks with the 2 wins, Crows with the 1 win. That is over in Dingley Valley.
1: Let's go Adelaide.
0: Okay, I'm going to go the Hawks, Adelaide. That one. Geelong taking on Essendon, 6th versus 16th down at GMHBA.
1: Oh, Geelong for me.
0: Yep. Agreed. Geelong. Carlton taking on Collingwood, 3rd versus 17th, once again at Icon Park.
1: Collingwood for me.
0: Go the Blues. Bad luck. Ange, you're going to lose that one. And West Coast taking on the Melbourne. We've got 2nd taking on 15th. That's over in Perth.
1: Let's go West Coast for that one.
0: Yeah, I'm going to go Melbourne. There you have it. That is all things WAFL. All right, coach.
1: Yes.
0: Coach number 5 on the all-time greatest list, Joe McCarthy, Major League Baseball.
1: Okay.
0: Driving force behind the Yankees' success during the 30s and the 40s. Coached world champions 7 times, so the World Series champion 7 times. 8 American League pennants, coached Chicago Cubs, New York Yankees and Boston Red Sox. Yeah, it's the the 3 of the biggest teams.
1: Yep.
0: It was a Philadelphia icon inducted in the Baseball Hall of Fame 1957. So number 5 on our all-time list, Joe McCarthy from Major League Baseball.
1: 5, number four for football.
0: Yes.
1: Is Pep Guardiola. I think it's Guardiola.
0: Pep Guardiola.
1: Guardiola. Guardiola. Okay.
0: Yeah, interesting. I just saw him in this series.
1: Yep. So career span 2008 to currently, considered to be the greatest tactician in sports history. Transformed football during his managerial career, starting in Barcelona.
0: Which is a powerhouse.
1: Absolutely.
0: In Spanish league.
1: Yep. Where his tiki-taka brand of football led to incredible success. The Spaniard has overseen the development of Lionel Messi, who's only just recently retired from memory.
0: Yep.
1: Andreas Iniesta, and most recently Phil Foden. His dominance has led to a stranglehold on English footy. During his Manchester City reign, led the Citizens to 6 Premier League titles in 8 seasons at the Etihad. His side's UEFA Championships League triumph in 2023 made him the first manager in history to win 2 European trebles, a feat that without question puts him on the throne as probably the best football coach of the modern era. So his teams and major honours include Barcelona, Bayern Munich and Manchester City, major honours, UEFA Championships League 3 times, the FIFA Club World Cup 4 times, Premier League 6 times, La Liga 3 times, UEFA Super Cup 4 times, German Cup 2 times, FA Cup 2 times, Spanish Cup 2 times, English League Cup 4 times, Spanish Super Cup 3 times and the Community Shield 3 times as well. So good old Pep there.
0: Yeah, very interesting.
1: Not a bad man at all.
0: And just as Man City, who currently coaches, are sitting.

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3: Yes, welcome back to the Sports Cap here on Coast FM. All right, before we do a little bit of the EPL, Ange, coach number three of the all-time greatest, Phil Jackson, of course, NBA. 11 championships that we won, 6 with the Bulls and then 5 with the Lakers. So 6 with the Bulls and then he won 3. Then he had a break and then won the other two with the Lakers. So quite an incredible record. 11 times. They called him the Zen Master. He was a master of, I guess, player managers. Because you think of the players that he had, like Jordan, Shaquille O'Neal, massive personalities. Yeah.
4: How would he manage them, really?
3: Yeah, true. I think he was just, you know, that's probably one thing about this whole list. You know, going back to, you know, Pat Summer, it's the way that they actually managed the players. All right, so let's have a quick, you know, never been massive with regards to the soccer, but obviously with the World Cup, and I was fortunate enough to be over in Italy when the World Cup was on, even though Italy weren't in it. I probably didn't appreciate how massive it is, particularly in Europe. And then watched the Jose Mourinho Netflix documentary, which was fascinating in itself. So the transfer window has just closed, the summer transfer window, where obviously players can improve their sides. The big winners are Real Madrid, which, interesting enough, Jose Mourinho was just appointed as manager, returning to the Bernabeu 13 years after he last left the club. A quick £55 million deal was struck for Marc Cucurella, who would go on and win the 2026 World Cup with Spain. So it's just amazing, the numbers over there, Ange. So Real Madrid, Atletico Madrid, also winners in the transfer, and Chelsea, of course. You know, rivals have looked at the Chelsea summer dealings with dismay as the club has gone about it. So it's incredible how these players transfer around.
4: It's fascinating, isn't it, really?
3: So if we have a look at the ladder, who on the EPL, Ange, how's it looking? Well, of course, we're only two games into it, but how does the actual the ladder look at the the moment?
4: So we've got Manchester City, who are on six at the moment. Arsenal is not that far behind either. I'm guessing on percentage because they're also they're also six as well. Hull City, followed by Chelsea. Brentford, Newcastle United, then we've got Everton, Leeds United, Brighton Hove, Manchester United. That run out the top 10 there.
3: Yeah, interesting. Probably the names that we don't expect to see down below that. Liverpool would probably be the one that comes to mind. But, of course, only two games in. If we have a look at the games on the weekend, Crystal Palace got smacked by Man City 4-1.
4: There was a 2-2 draw between Liverpool and Nottingham Forest. Then we had Bournemouth and Everton, a 1-1 draw there. Coventry City took on Hull City, and Hull City were too good. It was a 1-point win there. Then we had Tottenham Spurs taking on Newcastle United. Newcastle won there with a 2-love win. It was a 4-3 game for Chelsea taking on Brighton.
3: Big hit out.
4: Bid for Chelsea. A 1-1 draw with Leeds, between Leeds and Brentford. And then Sutherland took on Fulham. It was 1-0 draw, 1-0 there. 5-2, big win to Manchester United over Ipswich. And Tuesday we saw Aston Villa go down to Arsenal.
3: Interesting, Henge. And very quickly, the Spanish La Liga. We've got Barcelona, who are top, followed by Real Madrid, Atletico Madrid. So two of those teams who are big winners in the transfer windows are certainly up

0: the top there. That's all things round ball, Ange. All right, I'll get you to do number two in a moment. Yep. Actually, we'll get you to do number two on the all-time top 10 coaches.
1: All right, here we go. So we've got NFL, Bill Belichick.
0: Bill Belichick.
1: Wristband, 91 to 2023. So that's massive.
0: Huge year.
1: It was known as Mr. NFL when setting records. Apparently made it look really easy. Coached the most Super Bowl wins in history, which was six, and instilled a mentality amongst his New England Patriots players, famously known as the Patriot Way. Teamwork was forefront of his methods for success, and his former Patriots quarterback dubbed him the best coach in the history of the NFL when he left his role earlier in 2023. Belichick also found success as an assistant coach to Ray Perkins with the New York Giants during the early days of his coaching career. Served as their defensive assistant, which helped them win two Super Bowls. So Hoody was named the AP's NFL Coach of the Year thrice, being 2003, 2007 and 2010. Knack for developing talent, perhaps not at their pomp, into world beaters as heralded. And unfortunately missed out on the top spot given his extraordinary accomplishments in the NFL. His teams included Cleveland Browns and the New England Patriots, as we mentioned. Major honours, Super Bowl times six, AP NFL Coach of the Year times three.
0: Wow. That's a fair effort,
1: massive,
0: isn't it?
1: Absolutely.
0: So if he's number two and all those other people, I can't wait till we do number one in just a moment. But we will build to that. Ange, as we've got some other things to go through. Of course, coming up straight after us, Malcolm Hill with Thursday Deluxe, 8 till 10 every Thursday night. Some of the best, if not the best, music in Adelaide, folks. So do not go anywhere for Malcolm. You know, this is unfortunately going to be the highlight of Malcolm's lead into the weekend, because it ain't going to be good tomorrow night for him when the Mighty Blues down the Cat. So I can see him looking with daggers
1: laughing.
0: And whatnot. He's laughing.
1: He's chuckling.
0: He's actually laughing, folks. That's just rude. Anyhow, we'll see who's laughing. Because I am back next week, Malcolm, so it will be interesting to see who has bragging rights.
1: He says, bring it on.
0: I know. Hey, Ange, massive news in cricket, of course. There's some series coming up. For memory, the Australians have a three-game test series against South Africa about to kick off, and then we have four tests here over the summer against New Zealand.
1: Yep.
0: The women are also playing. I think they've got a World Cup series, a one-day series coming up against Bangladesh, and then T20 series as well. So cricket just starting to kick in, of course. Our very own Raj. Is and David Hayes are involved in Turf cricket. So massive news for the Strikers with Ashes hero Ben Stokes, ex-England skipper Ben Stokes is joining Tim Payne's Adelaide Strikers for the full BBL season on a one-year deal. That is fantastic.
1: That is exciting.
0: The nightclubs in Adelaide are just going to be going, how good is this? With Ben Stokes about to come in. I mean, that's a massive signing,
1: that
0: right?
1: That is absolutely a massive signing.
0: That'll get people through watching the games.
1: Absolutely.
0: And there's some big signings across the BBL, of course. That kicks off, I think, in December. So fantastic to have Ben Stokes here. And, okay, before we do, what are you looking forward to on the weekend?
1: The weekend, other than the Crows playing the Bulldogs on Saturday night, there's just tennis, US Open, tennis.
0: Yeah, we didn't speak about that.
1: Of course,
0: Alex de Minaur was the only Aussie winner today. So we've got a few more coming up. Of course, it has been rain delayed over there. But,
1: So looking forward to a bit of tennis watching as well. But, that's probably my top two.
0: I'm probably looking forward to, obviously, seeing the Blues win tomorrow night. SANFL on Sunday. Hopefully the Redlegs can get up over the line.
1: Yes.
0: And I'm also looking forward to the Australian Opals kicking off their FIBA Women's World Cup. Our first three games before they then get into finals, we take Puerto Rico on tomorrow, followed by Turkey on Sunday, and then Belgium. So hopefully we can get through top of the pool, and then we can go. Hey, Hawthorn are up 7-6, up by a point. It has just started. All right, are you ready for it?
1: Yes, I'm ready.
0: Are you ready for the number one coach of all time?
1: Yes.
0: Very interesting. So we have, and it's probably most people might have picked this, Sir Alex Ferguson football. Career span 1974, the year I was born, to 2013. It is ridiculous, 13 Premier League titles, 2 UEFA Champions League trophies, 32 other major honours, Ange, knocking Liverpool off their perch. He was a fiery and outspoken Scot, and was just incredible what he did at Manchester United, and he guided the Dons to the European Cup winners with a win over Real Madrid in the final, defied all odds. 13-time Premier League titles, Sir Alex Ferguson. He is our number one on top 10 most decorated coaches of all time. So counting, it was Scotty Bowman, National NHL, John Buchanan, Cricket, Pat Summitt, Women's College Basketball, Vince Lombardi, NFL, Sir Graham Henry, Rugby Union,
1: yep.
0: Joe McCarthy, Major League Basketball, Pep Guardiola, Football.
1: Yep.
0: Then we had Phil Jackson, NBA, Bill Belichick, NFL, and then Sir Alex Ferguson. So quite a breadth of sports
1: 10,
0: there,
1: yeah,
0: as well in international. Hey, it is 7-all over there in the West. It's going to be a cracking game in the Ange.
1: It certainly is. Looking forward to that.
0: No, it should be good. Hey, thanks for listening tonight. I'm back, actually. I think I've got to do about 6 shows in the next 2 months to make up for the time that I had off. But the good news with having that time off, Ange, we were fortunate enough to win the NBL One Central Championship with the mighty Forestville Eagles.
1: Yes, so, congratulations,
0: yes,
1: on that.
0: It was a lot of fun. Came second in the Nationals, so it would have been nice to win that, but we just couldn't quite get there in the end. It's been an absolute pleasure, Ange.
1: Likewise.
0: Yes.
1: It's gone really quickly as well.
0: Yeah, it has gone very quickly. Once again, we dedicated the show to all the Crows people out there. We hope they can get over the line on Saturday night. Certainly take some of the pressure off of Matty Nix and the players. We want to see them win a final.
1: We do.
0: And then see what they can do.
1: That's right.
0: Who knows? Could
1: Anything
0: go all the
1: possible.
0: Way, Ange. You're confident, aren't you?
1: I am.
0: Get through this week and then all of a sudden it actually opens up. Hey, thanks for listening to the Sports Cap tonight. 14 degrees out there. We'll be back next week for another show. We're going to have a song and then we're going to kick it over into Malcolm Hill for the next 2 hours. So just some great tunes.
1: Sounds good.
0: As you're driving home.
1: Absolutely.
0: Or you're sitting at home, just, you know, with the TV on in the background, Ange. Thanks for being with us and we'll be back with you next week.

Thanks, Jason. Once again, a very informative program you and Ange put together tonight. Slightly off the track a little bit, but we'll find out who was right next week. But it's going to be a cracker game no matter what. But right now, it is time for Thursday Deluxe. And here's a track that probably goes down for both of our teams, mate. This is Dr. John. Right place, wrong time.

And we started the night off with a bit of Dr. John, right place, wrong time. Then we had the Models, Out of Mind, Out of Sight. And then just to get back on the right track, we had a bit of the Stray Cats with Gin and Eddie. Not everybody's cup of tea, but I really like the Stray Cats. Okay, it's 9 minutes past the hour of 8 on 88.7 Adelaide's Coast FM. And now for the St Kilda Beach Bums, here's a bit of Slapping the Cats, Hottest Damn Woman in Town.

0: And there we had the Straight Eights with Today and Tomorrow, and Johnny Green's Blues Cowboys with their version of Maybelline. It's 8:19 and 88.7 Adelaide's Coast FM. Now for Jake the Snake, here's a bit of Andy Seymour, Bad Girls.
1: Hey, hey, hey, yeah.
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1: 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Or about if they're true. 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

And in that little lot there, we had Wild Turkey with Without You, and the Infernos before that with She Did Me Wrong. Okay, it's 8:32 on 88.7 Adelaide's Coast FM. This is Thursday Deluxe, and here we're travelling right back to the 50s, because that's what I found a heap of stuff when I was cleaning up the other day. Adrian will probably enjoy these, starting off with John and Jackie, Little Girl.

Eddie Fontaine there with Nothing Shaken. And before that, we had the Alcons with Black Jack. Okay, now coming up next, we've got Tommy Scott and his Ramblers with Dig Me, Little Mama.

And there we have Mel Robbins with Save It. Mac Vickery before that, going back to St. Louis. Okay, what have we got now? It's 8:46 on 88.7. Here's a bit of Bobby Sykes, Touch of Lovin'.

0: 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By listening to me, Pamela, from 6am on the Friday Breakfast Show. 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

Now we have The Brothers with Lazy Susan, and before that we had Bobby Lord with So Doggone Lonesome. Okay, it's 8:54 and 88.7. Now, what have we got? A bit of Bobby Helms, Tennessee Rock and Roll.

Okay, well, in that little lot there, when I can't read my own hieroglyphics, which actually passes a running sheet, we started off with Red Smith with Woe Boy. Then we had Bobby Sisko, Tall Dark Handsome Man. Bobby Helms with Tennessee Rock and Roll. Collins Kids, I'm in My Teens. And then Lou Josie with Breezin' Out. So that was that little lot there. But wait, there's more. I haven't finished yet. This is the last little lot of 50 stuff I'll be playing for a while, I think. This is Freddie Neil and Friends with Listen, Kitten.

Now that's Joey Long there with Leella. And of course, Rusty York before that with Sugaree. Now, all those tracks, those last 15 tracks, have been between 1957 and 1960. So that's a little bit of a trip down the, a blast from the past for tonight. So just to wake you up, I thought, Ray, why not have some detonators? So here we go. Love So Much.

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Yep, there we have Ezra Lee with Rock and Roll Piano Man. And before that, the Bellhops, Down the Road a Piece. I really like the way they do that track. Great. Okay, 9.25 and 88.7. Now, this is about the time I normally do the Trev's tracks, but I don't know how he's feeling tonight. A little bit cut up, I believe. But anyway, I hope you enjoy these ones, Trev, if you're listening. And if you aren't, well, I'm going to enjoy them anyway. Big Mama Thornton with Rockabye Baby.

Percy Mayfield there with Cooking in Style, and Pee Wee King with 10 Gallon Boogie before that. Well, 9:32. Steve, I hope you're listening up there in Darwin, because you have asked for a bit of Credence. And I thought, oh, well, why not? It's a pretty cool night. So here we go. Credence Clearwater with the old Dale Hawkins number, Susie Q.

And there we have it, Creedence Clearwater with Susie Q. Hope you enjoyed it, Steve. Well, 9:37. Bob, you've been waiting patiently. Here's your get of bit of go-getters for tonight. Do you know?

And in that little lot there, we had the Sabre Jets with Seven Deadly Sins and the Frantic Flat Tops with Go Man Go. 9.45 and 88.7 Adelaide's Coast FM. Here's Benny and the Flyby Nighters with Big Black Train.

0: 1960 started with Adelaide Television in its infancy. 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

Big finish there. That was Little Rachel with Hey Big Boy. And before that, we had Buddy Knox with Squeaky Chair Blues. Well, it's my Squeaky Chair Blues just about to start because I've only got time for one more song and the Rat Bags of Rock. I've got their L plates up in the window. That's for Les and Lisa. And they will be taking you right through until midnight with some pretty damn fine music. But you're stuck with me for another 4 minutes. And my last track for tonight will be the Working Horse Irons with Love or Lust. Thanks for the phone calls. Thanks for supporting Community Radio. And hopefully be back to do it all again next week. Cheers.

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1: Good evening, Adelaide. Let's take a look at your weather for Friday and your weekend. Tomorrow you can look forward to a cloudy day with a very high chance of showers and a maximum temperature of 20. And for Saturday, partly cloudy, windy with showers and a top of 17. And looking forward to Sunday, partly cloudy with a slight chance of a shower and 18 degrees. Currently in Adelaide, South Australia, the temperature is 14 degrees.
2: And it's Thursday night. The clock has struck 10 and your neighbours are trying to sleep, but we've got other plans.
1: Yes, we do. 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
2: Turn it up, Adelaide. Welcome to the loudest 2 hours on your radio. I'm Les, she is Lisa. And we are here to help blow the dust right off your speakers tonight. And before we do, though, thank you to Malcolm Hill, who always puts on a stellar Thursday Deluxe program. Leading up to us, of course.
1: Absolutely, he does. And Malcolm will be back with you next Thursday from 8 p.m. to do it all over again. Well, we already have the studio volume dial turned up to a maximum, but before you get into it, how are you going, Les?
2: I'm doing excellent, thanks, Lisa. And you're in the driver's seat tonight, and I can see you've got a massive show of double-ups tonight.
1: Yep, I sure have, Les. Two of the best from every artist. And I can see you've brought your air guitar into the studio again.
2: You noticed.
1: Yes, you know that doesn't actually make noise on the radio, right?
2: It's all about the energy, Lisa, and it helps to warm up the vocal cords as well.
1: Right. Well, while Les finishes his invisible solo, we want to hear from you. The studio phone lines are open on 8371 1000. Call us with your heaviest requests, your favourite rock trivia, or just to tell Les to turn down his headphones.
2: Oh, never. If the music's too loud, you're too old. Let's kick things off with Hide in the Rainbow by Dio to wake up the servants at the suburbs. And for those about to rock, we salute you.

0: never tire of hearing that one. It was an AC/DC double play. We had Baby Please Don't Go, and before that, That's the Way I Want to Rock and Roll.
1: And we opened the show with some Dio, double play from Dio with Sacred Heart and Hide in the Rainbow. And you've had a phone call for a request, haven't
0: yes,
1: you, Les?
0: Yes, we have. Before I go into that, you're with Les and Lisa, and we're going through until 12 midnight with the heavies. If you want to hear the heavies, your favourite heavies, give us a call on 83711000. I'm here to take your call, and if we've got the song, we'll certainly play it. Rob of Brisbane, thank you for your phone call. You got off the mark, as always, fairly quickly. We're going to play a couple of Airborne songs for you after this break. First up, it'll be Diamond in the Rough, and we'll follow that up with What's Eating You? And that's a damn good question.
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I tell you this, I don't know what's gonna happen, man, but I wanna have my kicks before the whole shithouse goes up in flames. All right. All right.

0: and before that played After Forever, which was written by Tony Iommi from the Master of Reality album released in 1971.
1: You don't hear that a lot.
0: No, you don't.
1: Yeah, and I was, as I was saying, back in the 70s, you had no hope of hearing that on 5KA or 5AD.
0: You probably still don't have any hope of hearing it unless you're listening to us.
1: Exactly. Now, if you'd like a hard rock or metal request, give us a call on 83711000. We're here until 12 midnight and we're open for business. And we also heard Airborne, a double play there for Rob Up There in Brisbane, Diamonds in the Rough, and What's Eating You. And Jules of Paralawi, you wanted to hear Slade. Now, you're working through this album, Whatever Happened to Slade, as I mentioned last week. We're up to track 3, and that is Gypsy Roadhog. But wait, there's more. There's more.
0: There's a song for a son, isn't there? Yeah.
1: Your son Hunter rang through you, and he wanted to hear a Metallica song, Whiplash. Well, guess what? Both are coming up right after this.
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0: Oh, there you go, Jules. Some Noddy Holder there and Slade with Gypsy Roadhog. And for your son, Hunter, Metallica and Whiplash.
1: And I've got a couple of songs coming up. This first one has been dedicated to me, so I'm going to play it for myself.
0: Okay.
1: It's an Anthrax song called Milk. And after that, I'm going to play you Behemoth with the Transylvanian Forest.
0: Can't wait.
1: Awesome.

0: That was Behemoth with Transylvanian Forest. What did you make of that, Liz?
1: It's loud. It was certainly loud in the studio.
0: Yeah.
1: I hadn't heard it before, but on a first listening basis, it aroused my interest.
0: Very thrashy, yeah. Mm. They've got a few other songs, but, yeah. They're good, Behemoth. And before that, I played you Anthrax song, Milk.
1: Yes.
0: And it says in brackets here, Ode to Billy, but it's actually Ode to Me. So
1: yeah, Ode to Lisa.
0: And you've had a couple of more requests.
1: Yeah, we have, 8371-1000. We've got a few requests to go, but if you get in now, we'll certainly play them before midnight. For Dave of Morfitt Vale, he wanted to hear some Joe Walsh and Mother Says. And Shane at Elizabeth, you're a Gary Moore fan. Of course you are. You wanted to hear Shapes. Unfortunately, mate, we don't have the live version. We're going to have to play the studio version. Sorry about that. I can get the live version during the week, but for tonight, it is the studio version.

0: to Shane out in Elizabeth. There's some Gary Moore there with Shapes of Things to Come. Sorry we didn't have the live version, mate, but yeah.
1: Well, we next heard time. A version. It was the studio version.
0: And what else did we play? Joe Walsh, Mother Says, and that was going out to Dave in Morphett Vale.
1: That is correct.
0: Yes.
1: Look, 8371 1000, if you'd like a request, give us a call. We're here until 12 midnight. Fred gave us a call, he's from Engle Farm.
0: Dedicate one for him.
1: Yes. So I'll let you dedicate it for him.
0: Okay. Sending this out to you, Fred. It's the Saints, Dizzy Miss Lizzie.
2: Super.

0: Right, you're listening to For Those About to Rock with Les and Lisa here on 88.7 Adelaide's Coast FM. And that was a double play by Aussie band Mortal Sin with, that one was I Am Immortal. And before that, I played you Voyage of the Disturbed. And we've got another request.
1: Oh, we have Jeff out there at Croydon Park. Thanks for your call, Jeff, a long-time listener to Coast. AC/DC, Snowball from the album which has the same name as this show, For Those About to Rock. Or should I say, this show has the same name as the album, For Those About to Rock. We'll be playing that for you, Jeff, right after this short break.
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0: You're listening to 88.7 Adelaide's Coast FM. Double play from Soulfly there with No and First Commandment from their self-titled album Soulfly, released in 1998.
1: They definitely take a little getting used to.
0: Yeah, I know.
1: I know you're a big soul fan.
0: I am.
1: But you like the lead singer.
0: Yeah, I do, Max Cavalera. He also sings for Sepultura. So.
1: Yes, yeah.
0: Yeah.
1: Yeah, well, there you go.
0: And my dog's named after him, Max.
1: Is that right?
0: Yeah.
1: Goodness gracious. Well, I hope he doesn't bark like Soulfly.
0: He's crazy like him, though.
1: Oh, goodness. 83711000 if you'd like a hard rock, heavy metal request. We are going to take a short break, but when we come back, we've got some free for you. There's Deep Purple in there and also a Dio song. Yes, that's for Shane, and the Deep Purple song for Joe and Abby out there at Mitchell Park.
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0: Oh, that was Deep Purple. We were talking, sorry, we should have been concentrating. Deep Purple and Burn, the title track. And what did we have before that? It was Free, wasn't it?
1: Free,
0: and The Hunter?
1: Yes, it was, the live version.
0: Wow. Lisa, 2 hours has flown, and that means it's a wrap-up on another edition of For Those About to Rock here on 88.7 Adelaide's Coast FM.
1: It certainly does. My ears are ringing. Les has successfully snapped free imaginary gut. Guitar strings, and we have survived.
0: Oh, you're not going to let that go, are you?
1: No.
0: And it's a tough job, but someone has to keep the real rock alive in Adelaide. And thank you to everyone who called tonight. And you are legends, and you make the show what it is.
1: But don't go changing that dial just yet. Coasters, up next we have David Robinson taking over the airwaves to guide you through the darkness with Bangers Before Bed until 3 a.m. So stick around for that.
0: And until next Thursday at 10 p.m, keep your horns up, keep it heavy, and remember, for those about to rock,
1: we salute you.
0: Indeed we do. What are we going out with?
1: Blur with Song 2.
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1: And good morning, Adelaide, and the weather for the next few days. Today, Friday the 4th of September, we've got a minimum of 10 and a maximum of 20. Possible rainfall, 2 to 7 mil, and there's a very high chance of that today. And Saturday, we've got a minimum of 12 and a maximum of 17, 1 to 5 mil, and a very high chance of showers that day too. Sunday looks like it's getting a little bit better, slight chance of a shower, and 18 degrees, a minimum of 9. And it looks like Monday is going to be starting to change and we'll be getting a bit of dry weather for the rest of the week. Thank God for that. And thank you for Les and Lisa for their show. For those about to rock, and I'll be back next week to entertain you for another couple of hours. My name's Dave Robinson and this is Bangers Before Bed. Tonight I've got a big mix of tracks to play to you. I've got a lot of 70s and 80s. Also got some blues from the early 50s from the Chess Checker label. And a couple of rockabilly cuts later on from 1956. But first of all, I'm going to get straight into it and I'm going to play Echo and the Bunnymen from the Porcupine album from 1983, an album I had when I was a youngster. I managed to pick it up the other week. So playing it on the vinyl, this is The Cutter by Echo and the Bunnymen.

88.7 Adelaide's Coast FM, and that was Iggy Pop, Real Wild Child from 1986. She Sells Sanctuary, The Cult from 85. Love Like Blood, Killing Joke, great band from the Nighttime album. 1985 that was, and the time now is 20 past midnight, and the temperature outside is 12 degrees. And stick around, this is Violent Soho and In the Isle.

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1: Buenas tardes, señoras y señoritas. 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

88.7 Adelaide's Coast FM, and that was When the River Runs Dry, Hunters and Collectors. And before that, we had No One Knows, Queens of the Stone Age, from their album Songs for the Deaf, 2002, that was. And before that, we had Till the Day I Die, Third Day, from 2004. You're listening to Bangers Before Bed, and my name's Dave Robinson, and this is Thin Lizzy from 1979.

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88.7 Adelaide's Coast FM. And that was The Doors and Break On Through with... That was 1967. And before that, we had Standing On The Outside, Cold Chisel from 1980, and Thin Lizzy before that from 79. Time is just 10 to 1 now. And temperature outside is still 12 degrees. My name's Dave Robinson. This is Bangers Before Bed. And next up is Robert Plant from the Principle of Moments album of 1983.

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88.7 Adelaide's Coast FM. And that was Perfect Skin, Lloyd Cole and the Commotions from 1984. And before that, we had Tip of My Tongue, Diesel, 1992. Crowded House before that, World Where We Live, from 1986. Now, I said I was going to play some blues tonight, and I've got some early 50s Chess from the Chess label. First one's on the Checker label, subsidiary of Chess from 1954, and this is Lowell Folsom. And then we've got Howling Wolf to follow and a couple of rockabilly numbers to follow that. So this is Reconsider Baby, Lowell Folsom.

98.7 Adelaide's Coast of M. There's a four crackers right there. 16 Chicks, that was Joe Clay on the Vic label from 56. Early Roy Orbison from 56. Also, that was Domino, recorded at the Sun Studios, never released on a 45. But an absolute cracker. What if that was released, what an absolute cracking record that would have been. Moaning at Midnight, Howling Wolf from 1951, and then Reconsider Baby, Lal Folsom before that. Next up, I'm going to play a bit more vinyl. You're listening to Bangers Before Bed. My name's Dave Robinson. And next, we've got New Order and Thieves Like Us from 1984.

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88.7 Adelaide's Coast FM, and that was Aussie band Sticky Fingers from their second album, Land of Pleasure, and that was Land of Pleasure from 2014. Before the break, we had Crazy by Seal from 91, and of course, New Order, Thieves Like Us from 1984. Next up, we've got some Pink Floyd from 73.

0: definitely was in the right.
1: Yeah, it's definitely,
2: I guess he was cruising for bruising. I don't know, I was really drunk at the time.
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4: 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Playing some great chilling music at the moment. This is Van Morrison coming up, and this is Moondance. Time now is nearly 20 to 2, and you're listening to Bangers Before Bed with Dave Robinson. Number to call is 83711000 if you need to call, and here is Van Morrison.

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88.7 Adelaide's Coast FM, and that was Neil Young and Crazy Horse from the Ragged Glory album of 1990. And that was Mansion on the Hill, All Right Now, Free before that, from Fire and Water, 1970, and Moondance. Van Morrison from 1970 also. Up next we have the Black Sorrows from 1989. This is Chained to the Wheel.

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88.7 Adelaide's Coast FM, and that was Wings from 1976, Silly Love Songs. And before that, we had Higher Ground, described by Stevie Wonder as a three-hour burst of creativity, and that was from his Intervisions album of 1973. That was Stevie Wonder. And before that, we had Pete Murray, You Pick Me Up, from 2008. What have we got up next? We've got a bit of Earth, Wind and Fire up next from 1979. This is Star.

0: 88.7 Adelaide's Coast of M, and that was the Stereophonics. Nice to be out from the album Just Enough Education to Perform from 2001, and Pump It Up, Elvis Costello before that from 1978, and Star, Earth, Wind and Fire before that one in 1979. Going to take a short break and we'll be right back with Toto and Africa.
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0: 88.7 Adelaide's Coast FM, and that was James Blunt and Wiseman. And that was from 2004. Before that, we had Pull Up to the Bumper, Grace Jones from 81. Pleasure and Pain, The Divinals from 85. And The Detonators out of Melbourne from 2007. That was Second in Charge. Going to take a short break and be right back. But that'll be the last 15 minutes of the show. And at 3 o'clock, we've got Timothy Davey taking over with The Beat Goes On, taking you right through till 6 o'clock, keeping you entertained. We'll take a short break now and I'll be right back.
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88.7 Adelaide's Coast FM, and that was our friends Electric Tubeway Army from 1979, and 10cc before that, and Dreadlock Holiday from 1978. Coming up to the end of the show now, my name's Dave Robinson, this is Bangers Before Bed, and you're listening to Adelaide's Coast FM. And next up we've got Timothy Davey, who'll be taking you right through till 6. I'll be back in 2 weeks' time with another mixed bag, and I'm going to play out now with the Alan Parsons Project and Eye in the Sky. And I'll see you in 2 weeks. Have a great weekend, everyone.

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1: And good morning, it's Timothy here with The Beat Goes On until 6 o'clock. Thank you to Dave for another one fantastic program. I really enjoy his taste in music. It corresponds exactly to my own. The weather for today, Friday, the 4th of September, we're going to have a maximum of 20, and it's going to be cloudy with a very high chance of showers, so what's new? Most likely from the late morning. It's also going to be a little bit windy today. Tomorrow, Saturday, for the weekend, it's going to be 17, partly cloudy, again with a very high chance of showers. Says most likely in the morning and the afternoon, which is kind of the whole day, really. And another windy day tomorrow. And Sunday, 18, cloudy, slight chance of a shower. So, for those of you who don't like rain, there's rain. So, better get used to it. Still here for a few more days. Hopefully clearing up a bit later next week. We've got a mixed bag again this morning of different things for you. We've got people like Leon Russell and it's a fair bit of Australian music to listen to. We've got Brian Cadd and the Beatles at some place. Mondo Rock were coming up. Andy Fairweather Lowe, one of my favourite artists. So let's start with Leon Russell from 1971 and Tightrope. Here we go.

And as if to prove time and tide wait for no man, there's our first 15 minutes down. We heard from Leon Russell and Tightrope from his Carney album way back, I think, in 1971. Then we heard from Neil Young from his Harvest album, and that song was A Man Needs a Maid. It's a beautiful piece of music, that. And we heard from Crowded House, Sister Madly, and another Australian piece, Brian Cadd singing Ginger Man. I had one of the original copies of Leon Russell's Carney album, and he'd formed a label called Shelter, and the symbol for his record label was in fact the Superman sign, the what we'd call an S that's on Superman's chest, which, as we know, is not an S, it's the sign for hope in Krypton. And on the record label, they had this big Superman symbol. That was one of the cool things about the record. He got sued by Marvel for using that without permission, and eventually they had to change the symbol to like an egg with a very, very feebly drawn S in it. So a great idea came to a bad end, I think. Time to go to some Bob Dylan. Perhaps not that one, though. Maybe it's this one.

So the first track we heard there was Bob Dylan's Watching the River Flow from 1970-71, produced by Leon Russell, who had started the show tonight with Tightrope. Very characteristic piano playing from Leon Russell, a stride sort of style, and quite an amazing track that. Dylan had grown tired of his semi-retirement, and he was tired of watching the river flow and wanted to get back to the city. "Wish I was back in the city," he says. So he was going through some strange periods then. Then we heard from Reverend Al Green and Let's Stay Together. Fantastic soul piece. Now we're going to go to the Alabama Shakes.

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0: That's the Alabama Shakes with their lead singer and main guitarist, Brittany Howard, from about 2009. And it's a song called This Feeling.
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0: And it is 3:31 on Friday, the 4th of September in the morning. And the temperature outside is 12 degrees and we're heading for a top of 20 today. Cloudy with a very high chance of showers. I'm going to go to one of my favourite, all-time favourite pieces of music, especially for this time of the day, called Sweet in the Morning by Bobby McFerrin.

How extraordinary is that? Not only is that vocally superb and superior, they do all of that without extra percussion instruments. All the rhythm is kept by the singers. And it's in a minor key. Something as sweet as that, and even the theme of it, Sweet in the Morning, is done in a minor key. As Shakespeare said, I am never so sad as when I hear sweet music. Now, from one kind of genius to another, we're going to go to Andy Fairweather Lowe and my favourite track of his, Bebop and Holler.

If you're wondering where the amazingly amazing music's coming from, you're on 88.7 Adelaide's Coast FM and you're with Timothy. Well, the beat goes on in the morning and it is now 3:44 a.m. And we're going to go over this more amazing organ-style music with Donald Fagan.

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7: 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Two legends, one stage, one unforgettable afternoon. 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

0: So we had Bebop and Holler by Andy Fairweather Lowe. And then we had Tomorrow's Girls by Donald Fagen. Donald Fagen is probably, to my mind, the most FM-friendly artist currently in the universe. He understands the medium. His music is so rich, so fully recorded, usually over 48 tracks, which he uses almost all of them, that it's built for and designed to be played on FM radio. And he gives you, he never disappoints with the lushness of his arrangements. And then we just had an old song from Boz Scaggs called Lido Shuffle, which is also fairly suitable for FM sort of play. I think only in the music industry could you have a name like Boz Scaggs. Doesn't make a lot of sense. I saw him live with Ian McDonald, I think, in the Entertainment Centre a while back. That was a great concert. He has lost none of his power and precision over the years.
1: Please give it up one more time for Cornel Williams on the bass guitar. Big D on the guitar. Eddie Christmas on drums. The Monster Gents. We're going to leave you with a little thing called When You Get Back.

0: Well, that was a bit unfortunate. I kind of turned that off mid-track for some inexplicable reason. So let's see if we can go back to that and try again with John Cleary and When You Get Back.
1: Guitar. Big D on the guitar. Eddie Christmas on drums. The Monster Gents. We're going to leave you with a little thing called When You Get Back.

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And so the point of that was, of course, that the musical director of that and the piano player was Leon Russell. That was Joe Cocker with the letter, the definitive version of that piece of music, I think. And Leon Russell was the person in charge of the very large Mad Dogs and Englishmen band. And Chris Stainton was playing the organ. And he later played one of the next hits of Joe Cocker, which was Hitchcock Railway. He's the one who plays the very distinctive piano riff on that. So our first track tonight was Leon Russell, and he's still hanging around midway through the show. It is 4:18 a.m. on September the 4th. The temperature is dropped down to 11, and we're heading today for a top of 20 with a very high chance of showers.

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6: So we heard from Arthur Conley with Sweet Soul Music, which is really an advertisement for Motown songs. He mentions a bunch of Sam and Dave and Lou Rawls and, of course, James Brown. So it was a great song, Sweet Soul Music, using that riff from one of the Western films. And after that we had Daddy Cool with Hi Honey Ho. I'd like to do an Australian bracket now. Keeping the thread from Daddy Cool, we're going to go to Mondo Rock, lead singer of course being Ross Wilson. Then we'll hear from the Hunters and Collectors, and then we'll hear from the magnificent Renee Geyer.

Now, lest you think I'm going all feminist on you, I'm not, of course. That song, It's a Man's World, But It'd Be Nothing Without a Woman and a Girl, was written by James Brown, of course. So let's turn it down a little bit now with Christy Moore.

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6: Yes, and you're listening to Timothy with The Beat Goes On, and it is 4:49 a.m. in the morning, and the temperature has creeped back up to 12, and we're heading for a top of 20 today, with a very high chance of showers. We just heard from Christy Moore, a wonderful Irish singer-songwriter, and his piece, St. Brendan's Voyage. There was some fuss a few years ago about whether St. Brendan, an Irish saint, had actually got to continental US before Columbus. And there's some dispute about a rock on the coast which has an Irish cross engraved in it, which is believed to have been a mark of St. Brendan's. And if he'd got there, he would have sailed in a little boat on his own right across the ocean until he hit the coast. So that's a little fanciful tale about St. Brendan and discovering different things. After that, we heard Summit Avenue Rag by the cast of the film Prairie Home Companion. It's from the soundtrack of that film, and there's a lot of really great music and stuff on that. I recommend, if you can get a copy of it, a Prairie Home Companion soundtrack. It's a good film to watch too. It's quite fun.

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You're on 88.7 on the FM dial, Adelaide's Coast FM. It is 6 minutes past the hour of five on September the 4th. The temperature is still 12 degrees outside and we're still heading for a top of 20 with a very high chance of showers. You've just heard Thank You for Being a Friend by Andrew Gold, which was also the theme song from that show with the three old ladies in it. The Golden Girls, it was called. And then we heard from The Doors and Get Up and Dance from their final album called Full Circle. After Jim Morrison died in 1971, unlike other bands that tried to replace their lead singer or whatever, The Doors just carried on. They'd had some music ready. The next album without Morrison was called Other Voices, which had the other Ray Manzarek and Robbie Krieger singing. And the final album, their last album, was called Full Circle. So that was off Full Circle. And it's quite extraordinary. Back in 1973, they're singing about the year 2000 is just round the corner. And it was 30 years away. And then we heard from Darrell Braithwaite and his rather iconic song, As the Days Go By. As he says, a lot of things look different when you get a bit older. Okay, let's go back a bit now to one of the foundational pieces from the 60s. This was originally recorded as a mono track, but I think this is probably from the stereo version.

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Eskimo, Arapaho, move their body to and fro.

What a remarkable piece of music. They did 23 takes of that whole song. They couldn't agree on what instruments they wanted front and center most, and eventually the released version was the first take. So sometimes you can be too fastidious, I suppose.

That's from one of the Toy Stories, Toy Story 2 or 3, written by Randy Newman, of course. Stunningly beautiful song. When that was played, when it was recorded during the film track session, Tom Hanks and the guy who plays Buzz Lightyear were all crying in the studio. So it's a very, very beautiful song. Made that film, I think. Before that, we heard Ian Dury and the Blockheads with Hit Me With Your Rhythm Stick. And before that, the Beatles, of course, with the title track from their 1967 album, Sgt. Pepper's Lonely Hearts Club Band. Let's do some Australian music.

What a beautiful song. That's by Kate Miller-Heidke, and it's called The Last Day on Earth. And that followed Mondo Rocks, The Popular View, quite some time ago.

0: does that bring back memories? I had that as a single when I was a boy, a little 45 RPM. I must have played it a million times, I think. It's Wheels by the Stringalongs. Very elegant, precise little instrumental piece.
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5: And yes, we're in the last half hour of this morning's program. It's 5:30 on September the 4th. It's a Friday. And it's 12 degrees, and we're heading for 20 degrees with a very high chance of showers. You can always ring in the station any time here in the studio on 8371 1000 if you'd like to leave a comment about any of the music or ask for a suggestion for a future show. I shall endeavour to find it. I just played Wheels, which is a song from the very early 60s. I prefer music from the 90s onwards because the stereo and the quality of recording was so refined by that stage that it suits FM radio. A lot of the very early stuff, of course, is mono recordings and can be very twangy, the instruments and the amplification was pretty poor. So here's the exact opposite of that. This is Andreas Vollenweider. And he's, again, an artist who deserves the medium of stereo FM radio to be heard properly.

That was Prince with When Doves Cry. Took me a long time to get into Prince, but the older I get, the more I appreciate the musicality of what he was doing. Some of it's a bit subtle, some of it's not very subtle at all. That was When Doves Cry, and before that we heard the remarkable Little Feat with Let It Roll, and the extraordinary keyboard playing of Bill Payne, their keyboard player.

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For those of you who are particularly astute, no, I haven't gone back to the beginning of the playlist. I just forgot to put the CD where it was supposed to be for that track, so it's played the first track we started with tonight again, Leon Russell's Tightrope from 1971. Such a great piece, it deserves to be heard twice.

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3: And you are in the last 7 minutes of The Beat Goes On this morning. Coming up at 6 o'clock, we'll have Ben Dale doing Friday Breakfast, filling in for Pamela. We're looking forward to that. Thank you for your company this morning. I've had a great time playing music I really love. I hope you've enjoyed it too. Let's see if we can keep it rolling for the next few minutes, and then Ben will take over with Friday Breakfast.

Stevie Wonder from his Inner Visions album. You know, he played the drums and the piano and the electric piano and the bass on that album. Absolutely extraordinary talent. Here's the last song for the morning, and then Ben Dale will take you into Friday breakfast. Thanks for your company. See you next time. Have a great day.

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1: Good morning, I'm Lee Harrison. Australian drone operators are being deployed to Nepal as the government holds on to hope for 38 Aussies still missing. Nelson Scott reports from Kathmandu.
2: Australia will provide Nepal with an extra $3 million in aid, bringing our total support package to $11 million. A 15-person disaster response team is also being deployed as the country comes to terms with the devastating floods. The personnel will include specialist drone operators from the New South Wales and Queensland Fire Departments. Chief Superintendent Jeremy Stubbs from New South Wales Fire and Rescue says the assistance will help with decision-making on the ground.
3: Collecting that information that I can share back with the Nepalese government.
2: Concerns are growing for 38 Australians still missing more than a week after the disaster. The Nepali military is searching some of their last known locations. Foreign Minister Penny Wong says while she's concerned, she hasn't given up.
4: We all hold on to hope.
2: Relatives of Australians still unaccounted for are providing DNA samples, hoping to bring their loved ones home. Nelson Scott, Kathmandu.
1: The Coalition's plan to slash the tobacco excise is being criticised by support services who say the policy would undermine decades of progress. The opposition is vowing to reduce the tax by 80% if it wins the next election in a bid to combat the illicit market. It's estimated the price of legal cigarettes would drop to about $18 a packet. Quit director Rachel Anderson says making any tobacco product cheaper goes against decades of health efforts to reduce smoking rates.
5: We know smoking's still killing 66 Australians every day, and so now is not the time to weaken tobacco control policies that have been effective up until this point.
1: The New South Wales Police Minister denies Sydney's underworld crime is out of control as police promise to ramp up efforts to crack down on organised gangs. Two men have been mistakenly shot dead in attacks linked to gangland disputes. Investigators believe young men are being contracted online to carry out the offences. Minister Yasmin Catley says police will not rest until those responsible are apprehended.
6: We will not surrender our streets to organised crime gangs. Not now, not ever. The New South Wales Police are working around the clock to address these issues, to really hone in with the intelligence that they have, and they're not going to stop.
1: More than half of surveyed Australians believe people grieving a suicide don't have enough support. Community service groups warn a single suicide can affect as many as 135 people, meaning thousands of Australians are navigating long-lasting grief alone. Wesley Mission Chief Executive Stu Cameron says those who lose a loved one to suicide can need support in a variety of ways.
7: And can come with all sorts of emotions, including guilt, anger, confusion. And so it's absolutely critical that we provide the support they need, including gathering points of people who share the same experience and who can encourage one another.
1: An American feminist icon, Gloria Steinem, has died aged 92. The journalist and activist was widely regarded as the defining face of second wave feminism. This is Air National News. The Hawks have come out firing in their qualifying AFL final against the Fremantle Dockers. Terry Daniel reports.
8: The Fremantle Dockers suffered a shocking 32-point loss against the Hawks in their qualifying AFL final in Perth. Fremantle will now have to take on the winner of the Geelong-Carlton elimination clash. Hawks forward Nick Watson on Fox Footy said the team believed they could win.
9: A whole lot of emotion. The belief in the group's outstanding, and I'm just so glad the boys got up tonight. We had such strong belief coming in, and it's good to see it come out.
8: Final score, the Hawks 10-12-72 to the Dockers 5-10-40. Terry Daniel, Air Sport.
1: The Brisbane Broncos have brought the curtain down on their miserable NRL premiership defence with a 34-20 win over the Bulldogs in Sydney. It was star prop Payne Haas's last game for the club before joining the Rabbitohs next season. Halfback Ben Hunt says he's proud they could send him off with a win.
10: You know, there's a number of guys moving on this year, but, you know, no one's as special as Payne. You know, he's given his heart and soul to this club, and, you know, obviously this year's been very disappointing, and, you know, to come out tonight and, you know, win it for him in his last game, it definitely means a lot.
1: And the Opals have named Ezzy McBegor as captain ahead of the Women's Basketball World Cup. Australian Independent Radio News.
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4: Yes, good morning. 5 minutes past six. Friday the 4th of September. We're looking at a top of 21 today with showers. And Saturday, we're looking at a maximum of 17 with showers and windy. Sunday, Father's Day, we're looking at a maximum of 17 with a possible shower. Currently 13 degrees here at Glandore, the home of your community radio station, 88.7 Adelaide's Coast FM. Ben Dale with you this morning, filling in for Pamela. Friday breakfast going to take you through to 9 o'clock. But before we kick off with the music, which is just kicking off now, very big thank you to Timothy Davey, filling in for The Beat Goes On. Some great music, some great information that went with the music too. So make sure you tune in for Timothy when he's filling in again. I believe he might have that program permanently or another program permanently at some point, 3 till 6. I used to call that the graveyard shift, but it's fantastic that we've got someone in the studio 24 hours a day, 7 days a week, because it's your community radio station, 88.7 Adelaide's Coast FM.

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0: 88.7 Adelaide's Coast FM, bringing you the biggest variety of music across your community. It's currently 13 minutes past 6, Friday the 4th of September, 13 degrees. We're looking at a top of 21 today and showers. A very big shout out and thank you and hello and all the different things I can think of. I met this person over 16 years ago and we started working together, and I have to say we've been friends for life. We don't get to see each other very often, but whenever I fill in, she always sends me a message, but today she called me. So a very big good morning and thank you to Wally McDonald. I hope you're enjoying the tunes. I don't think I have any Roy Orbison this morning, but maybe I'll see if I can squeeze one in for you.
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And that was Manfred Mann with Doo Wah Diddy Diddy. The Kingsmen before that with Louie Louie. And we kicked off that triple play with the Swinging Blue Jeans and Hippie Hippie Shake. 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
1: Yes, just coming up to 6.30, Friday the 4th of September. We're looking at a top of 21 today. Partly cloudy, very high chance of showers, most likely from late this morning, and the chance of a thunderstorm in the late morning and afternoon. Saturday, we're looking at a maximum of 17, showers and windy, and Sunday, a maximum of 17 with a possible shower. Currently 13 degrees here at Glandore, the home of your community radio station, 88.7, Adelaide's Coast FM. 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

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Just come up to 10 minutes to 7, Friday the 4th, 13 degrees, looking at a top of 21 today with showers. Louis Armstrong, Friday Breakfast.

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2: Good morning, I'm Lee Harrison. An Australian medical student wants tech companies to share location data with families and rescue crews in Nepal. Sarada is still searching for answers about what happened to her boyfriend and his family in the flooding. Australian firefighting drones are being deployed as part of a 15-person team heading to the country as part of search and recovery efforts. New South Wales Fire and Rescue Aviation Team leader Russell Turner says they'll be employing the latest technologies.
3: The infrared cameras on board the drones can detect heat. There's artificial intelligence which analyses that and makes it even easier for us. The technology is moving very quickly now, and we're going to lever off that for the next couple of weeks. Whether it's the artificial intelligence, the augmented reality overlays that can give us pinpoint locations, and we can share that with the Nepalese authorities to help the community the most.
2: A scathing assessment of Anthony Albanese's proposed health insurance rebate cuts for over 65s, with concerns it'll likely bankrupt some private hospitals and push up the cost of pregnancy cover. News Corp reports the bombshell analysis also warns the government's $3 billion plan will drive more people into aged care facilities, adding to the burden on the sector the changes are meant to help, and overload the public hospital system. The warning comes from the non-profit organisation Catholic Health Australia, whose members provide 30% of private health care. Health advocates are again raising fears a major reduction in the tobacco excise would result in more Australians becoming addicted to nicotine. The Coalition's unveiled its policy to slash the tax by 80% and make vapes and nicotine pouches legal if it wins the next election. Quit director Rachel Anderson says Quitline receives calls every day from people struggling with addiction.
4: So we don't want to see any policies being made that are going to make harmful addictive products easier to access. So, you know, the planned approach that we've seen announced today goes against all the hard-fought public health wins that we've seen up until now.
2: A man's died in an assault in Sydney's West. A man in his 40s was found with serious injuries at a unit block in Ermington. He was taken to hospital but died shortly after he arrived. A 30-year-old man was arrested at the scene. Today marks 20 years since the death of Steve Irwin. A wildlife warrior was killed by a stingray while filming a documentary in far north Queensland, leaving behind a legacy of conservation through Australia Zoo. Friend and country music legend John Williamson performed at Steve's memorial service at the zoo and says it was one of the hardest things he's ever had to do.
5: Well, True Blue was the main one, really, but I enjoyed singing that for Steve because if anyone represented what True Blue means, it's with Steve Irwin, you know. I didn't think I had the luxury of getting sentimental because I was facing a family. It was hard enough for them.
2: And feminist activist Gloria Steinem has died at the age of 92. The writer co-founded the Women's Action Alliance and was a vocal campaigner for reproductive rights and other causes during the 1970s. This is Air National News. The final regular round of the NRL got underway last night. With all the details, Terry Daniel.
6: The Brisbane Broncos have won their final NRL round contest against the Canterbury Bulldogs in a game that doubled as Payne Haas's farewell from Brisbane. The game ended 34 points to 20 to the Broncos, which is the equal most points they've scored all year, tied with their round 23 tally against the Canberra Raiders. Broncos halfback Ben Hunt says they did it all for Payne Haas before he set sail for Redfern and the South Sydney Rabbitohs. Haas reflected on his time at the Broncos on Nine after the game.
7: Been pretty emotional the last few weeks, especially last week was pretty emotional, but yeah, I reckon once I start reflecting, yeah, it'll start to hit me. But yeah, I'm just glad we got the win tonight. Obviously it wasn't ideal the season how it panned out, but I'm very proud of the boys and we're stuck solid.
6: Terry Daniel, Airsport.
2: Dockers coach Justin Longmuir isn't letting their loss to Hawthorn affect their premiership mindset. The Hawks comfortably defeated Fremantle by 32 points in their qualifying final in Perth. Longmuir says they won't waste their second chance.
8: The reality is, it's a disappointing night, but we've earned the right for a double chance. There's multiple ways you can get to where we want to get to. Yeah, we get another chance at home. Yeah, there's still a path there. So everything we've been working on across the course of the year, we've got to lean into that now.
2: And Aussie Isabella Nicholls has had to withdraw from the final of the Fiji Surf Pro with a foot injury, with Erin Brooks crowned champion. Australian Independent Radio News.
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0: Yeah, it's just gone 6 minutes past seven, Friday the 4th of September. We're looking at a top of 21 today, partly cloudy, very high chance of showers most likely from late this morning, and the chance of a thunderstorm in the late morning and afternoon. Saturday, we're looking at a maximum of 17 with showers and windy, and Sunday, a maximum of 17 with a possible shower. Currently 13 degrees here at Glandore, the home of your community radio station, 88.7 Adelaide's Coast FM. Friday breakfast, Ben Dale filling in for Pamela, and we are into the second hour. We're going to take you through to 9 o'clock this morning. Before I kick off with the music in this second hour, I'll shout a big shout out to Barb Webb. She already lifted me up this morning, but she'll lift you up on Sunday afternoons or evenings, 4 p.m. till 6 p.m. One of the many great presenters here, keeping entertained live and local, 24 hours a day, 7 days a week. And to Linda White, thank you for your message. Great to hear you're enjoying the tunes. And interestingly enough, I didn't actually plan to do a Father's Day tribute. It just happens to sort of work out that way. And it also makes sense because my father-in-law, because my father's passed away, sadly, but my father-in-law, Peter Judd, who's tuned in this morning, and hopefully I'll get to see him on the weekend and share a red wine or something with him, maybe a cup of tea, who knows, but also to his father, Fred Judd. And these songs coming up actually really resonated with me, and it was interesting when I was putting the show together last night that these songs were on there. And again, absolutely just a coincidence, not planned, but a massive opportunity for a Father's Day tribute. So I hope you enjoy the tunes.

shoulder. She said, tell me all the

0: 17 minutes past 7, Friday the 4th of September, 13 degrees. We're looking at a top of 21 today with showers. 88.7 Adelaide's Coast FM, of course, Friday breakfast. And if you're on your way to work or school or whatever, just getting ready to head out, or you're already on the roads, we better check on what's happening out on the roads with Coast FM's traffic report.
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2: Morning there at Hawthorne. Urgent sewer works this morning. Unley Road and Blair Road to look out for. Busy intersection, so that will be pretty slow this morning. Got those works at Dry Creek, which are always slow too. North-South Motorway to the Wingfield Interchange. And getting busy this morning, South Road through Tonsley, just as you jump on the Southern Expressway. Cameras, Osmond Terrace, Norwood and Saints Road, Salisbury Park. 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

88.7 Adelaide's Coast FM. Katie Lang there with her version. Probably one of my favourite versions, to be honest, of Hallelujah. Before that, we had Neil Young with Old Man. And I know this play, I play this song a lot, normally when I'm finishing up. But it's Mark Knopfler with Going Home, the local hero. Just coming up to 7:30.

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1: Just gone past the halfway mark of Friday breakfast. It's 7:31, Friday the 4th of September. We are looking at a top of 21 today, partly cloudy, very high chance of showers, most likely from late this morning, and the chance of a thunderstorm in the late morning and afternoon. Saturday, we're looking at a top of 17, Sunday, a maximum of 17, and a possible shower. Currently 14 degrees here at Glandore, the home of your community radio station, 88.7 Adelaide's Coast FM, Friday breakfast, and we, as I said before, we're past the halfway mark, taking you through to 9 o'clock this morning. Ben Dale filling in for Pamela. Let's continue on with the music. This is Chris Isaak.

0: 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Friday breakfast, John Waite there with Missing You. And before that, Chris Isaak with Wicked Game.
1: It was 50 years ago this month. The pedestrians swarmed where city traffic previously ruled. Premier Don Dunstan welcomed the people back to the city. And the Rundle Mall was born. Or should it be Rundle Mall? Nobody was really sure.
2: The Rundle Mall. I call it Mall. Other people can call it Mall. Call it what you like. It's here and it's good.
1: Before long, it would be promoted by John Farnham. 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

0: 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It's time for the news.
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2: This is Air News South Australia. Good morning, I'm Steve Barker. Police have arrested a man and a woman, as we reported yesterday, after they were allegedly in possession of illicit drugs during a search in Adelaide's southwest. Darren McElane explains.
3: SA police conducted a lawful search of a residential property in Ranelagh as part of a police investigation. They allegedly located close to 2 kilograms of drugs that included methamphetamine, cocaine and steroids. A 28-year-old woman was arrested at the address. A 35-year-old man was later taken into custody after he presented himself at the police station. The man and woman have been charged with drug trafficking offences and they were refused bail. They will appear in the Christie's Beach Magistrates Court at a later date. Darren McElane, Air News.
2: The state government will establish a task force to address crime and violence in Port Augusta. It joins a number of programs that have been attempted since the City Safe program was axed in 2020. The introduction of heavy restrictions on alcohol in 2022 was a positive step that those on the front line and Aboriginal elders welcomed. Few details on how the new task force will function have been released, with representatives from several government departments, the local member and the Port Augusta Council to discuss steps at a closed-door meeting later today. The state government has launched a new initiative to help small businesses take their next big step. Sarah Patterson explains.
4: Having partnered with the SA Business Chamber, the South Australian Government will invest a further $1.8 million to help local companies break into international markets. Through the Growth Accelerator Program, this doubles existing support to a total of $3.6 million over the next 4 years. The expanded program will help small and medium-sized businesses expand through workshops, mentoring and practical tools. Sarah Patterson, Air News.
2: Authorities have flagged a heightened fire risk in parts of South Australia this spring, with buffle grass thriving after good rain. Buffle grass is highly flammable and outcompetes native vegetation, but is also used for livestock feed. A parliamentary inquiry is examining current and possible future management of buffle grass in South Australia to halt its spread. To Air Medical News, a new study has found treating cancer patients in the morning rather than the afternoon could improve their chances of survival. Sarah Patterson once again.
4: UK researchers believe the human body's internal clock may influence how our immune system responds to treatment. They found that the time of day at which cancer patients get their treatment could have a significant effect on survival rates. The research suggesting patients who had morning immunotherapy sessions lived longer than those treated in the afternoon. Cancer specialists at the University of Southampton and Cardiff University are now expected to carry out randomised trials to confirm this hypothesis. Sarah Patterson, Air News.
2: And to Air Sport. In a final sentimental farewell before leaving Port Adelaide for Victorian pastures, outgoing star Zach Butters has surprised his former housemate Mitch Georgiades with a heartfelt present. The 25-year-old restricted free agent, who informed the Power last month of his decision to return home, organised a professional oil painting from American artist Lars Gane as a parting gift. Mr. Gane says it was a privilege to be able to provide a long-lasting memory for the two friends. It's Friday the 4th. I'm Steve Barker. This is Air News, South Australia.
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0: Yes, good morning to all you 8 o'clockers out there. 4 minutes past 8, Friday the 4th of September, and we're looking at a top of 21 today. Partly cloudy, very high chance of showers, most likely from late this morning, and the chance of a thunderstorm in the late morning and afternoon. Saturday, we're looking at a top of 17 with showers and windy, and Sunday, Father's Day, a maximum of 17 with a possible shower. Currently 15 degrees here at Glandore, the home of your community radio station, 88.7 Adelaide's Coast FM. Friday Breakfast, Ben Dale filling in for Pamela into the final hour. Going to take you through to 9 o'clock. And then Friday Coast Magazine with Brenton and Shona after that. A very big morning to Pauline at Ranella East. Thank you for your call this morning. And I know you like the Josh Groban song. Hope you enjoy George Michael as well. 88.7 Adelaide's Coast FM, Friday Breakfast.

0: Cause I gotta have faith. Ooh, I gotta have faith. Because I gotta have faith, faith, faith. I gotta have faith, faith, faith.
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0: Just gone 8:15, Friday, the 4th of September, 15 degrees. We're looking at a top of 21 today and showers. And if you're just heading out to do the school drop-off or you're on your way to work or coming back from something, just check on what's happening out on the roads just so you know what's ahead of you for today.
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2: Morning there at Hawthorne. Urgent sewer works to look out for. Unley Road at Belair Road, speeds at 40 through there. Busy Main North Road coming into North Adelaide just near Robe Terrace. Goodwood Road quite slow this morning. South Road, Tonsley quite busy with the camera, John Rice Avenue, Elizabeth East. 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Station sponsor, I'm Anthony, back this afternoon with more of Adelaide's latest 88.7 Coast FM traffic.
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0: 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Friday breakfast, 80s at 8, even though that was from 1979. We'll squeeze it into the 80s. And a very big good morning to Gail. Thank you for your call. Chris Morris, thanks for your call. You can hear Chris Monday morning filling in for Monday breakfast, 6 till 9. Another 80s buff. I'm sure you'll love those tunes. And to Roycey at Selix Beach, very big shout out to you. Hope you're enjoying the tunes too. 88.7 Adelaide's Coast FM, Friday breakfast.
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1: Yeah, it's just gone 8.30 and I can tell you for the last official time for me, Friday the 4th of September, we're looking at a top of 21 today. Partly cloudy, very high chance of showers, most likely from late this morning. The chance of a thunderstorm in the late morning and afternoon. Saturday, we're looking at a maximum 17 with showers and windy. And Sunday, a maximum 17 with a possible shower. It's currently 15 degrees here at Glandore, the home of your community radio station, 88.7 Adelaide's Coast FM. 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

0: 88.7 Adelaide's Coast FM, Toto with Africa there. 35 minutes past 8, Friday the 4th of September. Very big good morning to Jeff at Prospect and David, who does the show with Keith Harrison, our midnight special, Thursday mornings, 12 to 3 in the morning. Play some fantastic music. 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

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Friday breakfast, 80s at 8. And we've got 13 minutes to go until Friday Coast Magazine is after the 9 o'clock news. But just quickly for you, we've got 16 degrees here and we're looking at a top of 21 today and showers.

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Friday Breakfast, Ben Dale filling in for Pamela. I am out of here. Thank you so much for listening. 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Coming up after the 9 o'clock news, Friday Coast Magazine with Brenton and Chione.

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1: Good morning, I'm Lee Harrison. Two more Australians missing in Nepal have now confirmed they're safe. The number of Aussies unaccounted for in the disaster has been revised down from 38 to 36 as more disaster response specialists are deployed to the country. One Australian woman searching for her boyfriend and his family argues tech companies should release more location data. She's told Reuters she understands legal restrictions, but these are exceptional circumstances.
2: In my personal opinion, I don't think that any of those people are really going to care if we see their data access records, just because I know that they would want us to save them as well. I understand the logistics, like legally of it, I understand it, but I think that there should be a much bigger effort to try and help us.
1: State health ministers will meet with their federal counterparts today to discuss upcoming changes to the NDIS. Around 300,000 people are expected to be impacted by reforms designed to rein in the scheme's cost. As part of the changes, only participants will be able to apply for a reassessment to determine if they'll stay on board. Chief Executive of NDIS provider Baltara Care, David Gunter, says that element is of particular concern.
3: So that makes it very hard where normally a support coordinator would assist in that process. So we've got a lot of participants out there who just don't have the ability to solely do that themselves without the appropriate support.
1: Police are investigating after a deadly assault in Sydney's west. A man in his 40s has died in hospital after being found with serious injuries at Ermington. A 30-year-old man was arrested at the scene. A CFMEU delegate is among three people arrested during raids targeting an alleged drug trafficking operation across Melbourne construction sites. Task Force Hawk detectives see steroids and peptides, cocaine, MDMA, cannabis cash and weapons during raids across Mulgrave, Heathmont and Fitzroy yesterday morning. Police allege the three people arrested were involved in importing illicit drugs through the mail and trafficking them on construction sites. Australians are being urged to roll up their sleeves and donate blood for cancer patients. The Leukaemia Foundation and Red Cross Lifeblood are joining forces to mark World Leukaemia Day. The Foundation's head of research, Bill Stavresky, says there's a common belief trauma victims are the most common users of donations.
4: But in fact, one in three blood products that are donated are used and needed by cancer patients. Each and every day, thousands of cancer patients need donated blood just to continue their life-saving treatment.
1: And Australians are being urged to get behind the organ donation initiative known as Jersey Day. Many are wearing their favourite sporting jerseys to school and work to prompt conversations around the cause. This is AIR National News. The Hawks have come out firing in their qualifying AFL final against the Fremantle Dockers. Terry Daniel reports.
5: The Fremantle Dockers suffered a shocking 32-point loss against the Hawks in their qualifying AFL final in Perth. Fremantle will now have to take on the winner of the Geelong-Carlton elimination clash. Hawks forward Nick Watson on Fox Footy said the team believed they could win.
6: A whole lot of emotion. The belief in the group's outstanding and I'm just so glad the boys got up tonight. We had such strong belief coming in and it's good to see it come out.
5: Final score, the Hawks 10-12-72 to the Dockers 5-10-40. Terry Daniel, Air Sport.
1: The Brisbane Broncos have brought the curtain down on their miserable NRL premiership defence with a 34-20 win over the Bulldogs in Sydney. It was star prop Payne Haas's last game for the club before joining the Rabbitohs next season. Halfback Ben Hunt says he's proud they could send him off with a win.
7: You know, there's a number of guys moving on this year, but, you know, no one's as special as Payne. You know, he's given his heart and soul to this club and, you know, obviously this year's been very disappointing and, you know, to come out tonight and, you know, win it for him in his last game, it definitely means a lot.
1: And the Opals have named Ezzie McBegor as captain ahead of the Women's Basketball World Cup. Australian Independent Radio News.
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8: Good morning, Friday the 4th of September, and today will be partly cloudy, we probably knew that. Very high chance of showers, most likely later on this morning, along with a chance of a thunderstorm in the late morning and afternoon. Saturday tomorrow, a top of 17, cloudy, once again very high chance of showers, most likely in the morning and afternoon, and much the same on Sunday for Father's Day, a cloudy day with a slight chance of a shower. Today we're looking for a top of 21. We actually have a UV reading today. I haven't had one for a while, between 9:30 and 3 o'clock this afternoon. Just be careful if you're out in the sun. Looking for 21, currently here, 17 degrees.

0: Hello, g'day, and sawati, and welcome to Friday Fun Coast Magazine with Brenton and Shona. 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
1: And they've only been here 2 seconds and I've
0: You've broken
1: studio.
0: The microphone. Yep. We'll have
1: Good
0: to shout
1: morning.
0: Really loudly.
1: I will. This is going to be a bit of manoeuvring. Never mind.
0: Big thanks to Ben Dar once again for the breakfast program, and thank you too to Brian Burko for looking after the program last week. We heard good things.
1: Yes, we have. He was wonderful.
0: Good on you, Brian. Stay with us right through until midday today with lots of good music, some interviews, lots to entertain you right through until 12 o'clock.
1: And we're going to be a little bit of a disco star today, I thought, for September. A couple of great songs. I hope you enjoy them. Get those feet tapping. Let's start off with Big Pig and Breakaway.

0: Well, you're listening to Adelaide's Coast FM 88.7, and that was Big Pig with Breakaway and the Bronski Beat with the Communards. Don't Leave Me This Way. I'm sure you remember those from your disco dancing days.
1: Yes, I remember my grandfather telling me about the Communards and that's it. And now I'm very remiss of me. I was suitably admonished this morning.
0: You have been admonished
1: I
0: by
1: have.
0: The lovely Anna.
1: Yes, I have. I didn't say where the greeting came from. Sawati is from Thailand.
0: It is.
1: Hmm.
0: It is, yes.
1: So I didn't have to roll my R's because there aren't any R's in there.
0: There aren't any R's in there, yeah.
1: It is 16 minutes past 9.
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1: And we're going to get into our interview straight away. I have a very interesting lady. For all of those hundreds, virtually hundreds of thousands of people who suffer from that deadly asthma, this will be a real interest to you. I'd like to welcome Kate Miranda, the CEO of Asthma Australia. 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
3: Thanks, Fiona.
1: That's all right. It's a pleasure. Now, Kate's a CEO with a long time, 25 years in the sector and federal government in health, education, foreign affairs and media. Where does asthma fit into that?
3: Well, I'm getting on now, so I've had a pretty long career, but it's all really been about working with government, working in the health system to improve people's health outcomes is kind of how it all connects.
1: Asthma is one of those things that, you know, so many people have it. It's almost like a second skin, that it's hard to imagine the impact that it actually has because so many people suffer from it. Over 200,000 Australians have severe asthma, and that is a huge figure, Kate.
3: Yeah, it is. So there's about 1 in 9 Australians, or 2.8 million, that have asthma. And then you're right, of those 2.8 million people, 200,000 have severe asthma. And severe asthma is a really serious health condition that affects everything a person does. So they have to think about, you know, every single trigger, even, you know, managing, it impacts their sleep, it impacts work, it impacts their social life. So for people with mild to moderate asthma who are, you know, understand their triggers, they have regular visits with their GP, they're on a good treatment plan using the right medication, they can usually have well-controlled asthma. But people with severe asthma have different a different immune system, different inflammation, and it's usually really, really hard to be well-controlled through the puffers, the medication via the puffers. So lots of people with severe asthma are on a medication called biologics, and that's an injection, and that helps keep, you know, their inflammation under control. So it's really life-changing for people.
1: It's wonderful, and this is now, I mean, the media release, it's being released, this new treatment option for Australians living with severe asthma. And it really is, I don't think the word severe really impacts on us, especially when you look at the other areas that it affects. You know, 60,000 emergency department visits in 2025. That's a huge drain on our medical system, which is, you know, really needs all the help it can get. And this new treatment, will that relieve some of that pressure?
3: Yes, so the new treatment is another biologic, and there are about 5 biologics that are subsidised through the PBS already, and this new one, it's been registered by the TGA, so that's the first step. So it means the medicine has been approved for supply in Australia, and now it'll go through the process to get subsidised through the PBS. But the difference about this new biologic is that it's an injection every 6 months. So the current biologics that are available through the PBS, they're usually an injection every 2 weeks. So this treatment is, you know, really invaluable for people who want to manage their asthma. And the difference is requiring an injection fortnightly compared to every 6 months. So, you know, these innovations in medication for people with severe asthma are really, again, really improving their quality of life and ability to manage the condition.
1: That's a huge difference in your life, to be able to have one control 6 months instead of every 2 weeks. It's and I know people would probably say if you're suffering that badly, having it every 2 weeks is not a huge giving up of time to have better health, but this would be much more improved.
3: Yeah, and it's all relative. So, you know, you have children with type 1 diabetes who, you know, can be injecting daily or several times a day. But, you know, and the typical biologics, as I said, every 2 weeks. But now, you know, to have one that hopefully will be subsidised through the PBS not too long a time.
1: Yeah,
3: that, you know, that just gives people another option. And, again, helping to sort of make sure that they can really manage their asthma. Because think about asthma, it's different in every single person. Like, people have different immune responses. People have different triggers. Some people are triggered by mold and dust, and other people have asthma attacks if they get a cold. Some people it's exercise, others it can be pets and other allergies. So it's a really quite complex condition. And I think because, you know, it is so common, sometimes people dismiss it as it's just asthma.
1: That's it. That's what
3: But we're always... Yeah.
1: That's what I was thinking.
3: So we're always learning more and more about asthma. Like, there's now research that shows a hormonal connection between asthma, because hormones like estrogen and progesterone, they impact inflammation. And so when women have going through their menstrual cycle or going through puberty or pregnancy or perimenopause or menopause, they can actually have worsening asthma symptoms, but people don't make that connection. So there's so many things that we're learning about asthma that, you know, we're just hoping to really educate people. So especially women, if they're going through one of those hormonal periods of their life and their asthma suddenly worsens, you know, we want people to be able to make that connection, go and see their GP, make sure they're understanding what's happening, and make sure they've got a really good treatment regime.
4: Kate, what are the symptoms? How do you identify that you might be an asthma sufferer?
3: Well, you'd get shortness of breath, you know, that wheezing, finding it hard to breathe, and it can show up differently. Children, very common for children to complain of pain in the stomach, and that's how a lot of children kind of first realise their symptoms. Other people say it's a weight on my chest. But people, you know, if you can't breathe, people take it pretty seriously. So if people first have symptoms, they generally go to their GP pretty quickly, which is what should happen. But asthma can, it's common to be diagnosed in children, but it's also, people can get asthma at any time in their life.
1: Mm. I mean, some people say, you hear people say, oh, you know, the blossoms are out this year, and I've got asthma. I've never, ever had it before. And people tend to underrate it, and I sometimes think it's those diseases or illnesses that we underrate that cause the most havoc in our lives, really.
3: Yeah, and there can be there's a genetic connection typically with asthma, and it can mean that your lungs are sort of more sensitive and predisposed. But it might be at the age of, you know, 50, when you're going through perimenopause or menopause, that you first actually get asthma, and it can be changes in the body. So it's you know, it's one of those conditions. Also, people can say, you know, they might have had asthma as a child, and then they say, oh, but, you know, I grew out of it. And then they might have an asthma attack 15 years later.
1: Yeah.
3: We hear that quite commonly. And if you speak to a respiratory specialist, they'll say, there's no cure for asthma. You can be symptom-free, but...
1: And all of a sudden...
3: But, you know, there's no cure. And I was speaking to a person with asthma the other day who said he hasn't had symptoms or any asthma for 15 years, but he always carries a puffer with him.
1: With him, yeah.
3: Because it can come out of the blue, and that's happened to him once or twice. And he said, so I'm never without my medication, which is, you know, which is what we want. We want people to always make sure
1: Definitely. They're
3: carrying their medication.
1: Definitely. Yeah. It's just that I know that it's a much serious illness, but it's those small things, you know, the constant running nose is what drives me mad. You know, you can't go anywhere without a box of tissues and things like that really annoy people, but they don't understand the depth of the symptoms and how it can do so much more damage to your health.
3: Yeah, and it's, I mean, that's why if asthma is well controlled, it shouldn't really impact people's lives too much. And to get the asthma under control, it's, you know, a regular visit to your GP, having an asthma action plan, knowing your triggers, and always making sure that you're taking the medication as prescribed. And things like inhaler technique, like you'd be surprised about how many people have the incorrect inhaler technique. And so the medicine actually just ends up staying in the mouth rather than getting into the lungs, which is why things like spaces are so important, especially for children.
1: So there's
3: a lot that people can do to make sure their asthma is well managed and that it doesn't impact their lives. But for people with severe asthma, it's a whole nother level. And typically someone with severe asthma would be under the care of a respiratory specialist, and where they assess the person needs biologics, they would put them on biologics. And for the people, like we have a consumer advisory council, and there's a representative on there who has suffered with severe asthma her whole life and, you know, been hospitalised, had, you know, a lot of oral corticosteroids, and it's only in the last sort of five to 10 years she's been on biologics. And she said it's been absolutely life-changing, completely changed her life.
1: Yeah.
3: They're really incredible medications for people who have severe asthma and can't get their asthma under control using, you know, typical inhalers and normal medication.
1: Aren't we lucky that we live in an environment or in a country where those things are available to us? It's hard sometimes. I have a grandson who lives in Japan, and he suffers when that cherry blossom comes out over there. Yeah. It's pretty bad, apparently. And I have to send him over medication from here because the medications that they sell in Japan are not as strong as the ones we have here, which is an interesting thing. And he really needs the strong ones. And luckily, it's not against the law. You can send medications. But I was going to ask you, in the media release, there's a lot of reference to, and I probably won't pronounce this properly, eosinophilic asthma. Is that a different type of asthma, or is that the really severe one?
3: Yeah, eosinophilic asthma, it's a type of inflammation. So it's a type of severe asthma. So eosinophilic asthma is characterised by elevated, it's a type of white blood cell in the blood and lungs, and that drives inflammation. So it means that someone who typically has this form of severe asthma can't get the asthma under control by, you know, the common puffers that everyone's familiar with. So they usually, as I've said, assessed by a respiratory specialist. But that's where biologics can really help, because these sort of severe asthma, it's really hard to get the inflammation under control, and so the biologics, they're designed to block an inflammatory pathway.
1: Mm-hmm.
3: So they sort of stop the inflammation and they help stop the asthma attack.
1: I'm talking to Kate Miranda, the CEO of Asthma Australia. Kate, what is your recommendation if someone has not had previous history and wakes up one morning with a heavy chest and the nose running and the sneezing? Straight to the doctor? Is that your advice?
3: Straight to the GP.
1: Yep.
3: Yeah. Because it's really for the GP to diagnose asthma. And, you know, it might be hay fever. So, the GP, once you go to the GP, they'll look at all the systems, at all your symptoms, they'll look at your genetic connection, you know, they'll do all the typical things to talk through your health and your history. But that's really the place to go. And don't leave it. Don't sort of dismiss it and ignore it, because it won't go away. The best thing is just to visit your GP if you get any symptoms.
1: Because I'm sure quite a lot of people would probably, their first stop would be the chemist. Off to the pharmacy and have a look. And there are so many products on the chemist shelves these days for hay fever, asthma, whatever you want. And someone will just pick one out and say, oh, I'll try this and see how it works. do the direct thing, go straight to your GP, straight to the horse's mouth, we could say, and get the proper diagnosis for it. Kate, thank you so much for your time. I know how busy you are. Big organisation, asthma, and especially we're in that time of year now, the blossoms are all coming out again. And